0: live from the Black Country, online, on your mobile.
1: From the Sky News Centre at 2. The Justice Secretary has apologised to the widow of a police officer killed in the line of duty after it was revealed his killers could still get early release. The Prime Minister says the scheme will still go ahead in October to prevent the system from collapsing. But rapists and serious child sex offenders won't be eligible. Andy Burnham's promising 14,000 new prison places by 2031. Mark Day is from the Prison Reform Trust.
2: We're talking about very hard choices, and we're talking about a long legacy of failed policy making, which has led us to a point where we face an ongoing prison capacity crisis.
1: Farmers are warning the extreme summer's been completely brutal, as analysis suggests this year could be the worst harvest on record. The Energy and Climate Intelligence Unit says the weather could have cut the country's cereals and oilseed harvest by 2.5 million tonnes compared to earlier forecasts. Senior FIFA staff will attend a crisis meeting with under pressure President Gianni Infantino today. It'll be held in the Moroccan city of Rabat. Member organisations have been withdrawing their support of Infantino following his failed plan to sell stakes in the World Cup. Our sports correspondent Rob Harris says the FIFA boss still believes he has backing.
3: He's been sharing on Instagram some messages of support from some of the FAs, including Morocco, that have backed him. That have said, actually, him withdrawing the venture is a sign of leadership. But a lot of the rest of the world doesn't see that, particularly when there's internal dissent as well.
1: A 26-year-old man's due in court in Greece later after the body of a Scottish woman was found in a suitcase. Elizabeth Jane Ross was only identified by her fingerprints after she was discovered in Athens about 2.5 weeks ago. The King's niece, Princess Eugenie, has welcomed her third child with Jack Brooksbank. Buckingham Palace says the little girl arrived on Monday at a hospital in Lisbon, in Portugal. And Jack Draper suffered defeat on his return from injury, going down in three sets against Frenchman Terence Atman in the first round of the Canadian Open tennis. That's the latest. I'm Daisy Steele.

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1: From the Sky News Centre at 3. The Justice Secretary says families affected by the early release scheme are carrying the can for the failure of previous governments to build enough prison places. Some 5,000 prisoners are expected to be freed early to avoid a collapse of the system. Yesterday, the government said rapists and serious child sex offenders would not be eligible. The Prime Minister says supervision will be toughened and nearly all those released will be tagged. Martin Jones is the Chief Inspector of Probation.
2: Over the last 5 years or so, there's been a doubling of the number of people being tagged. And again, that's set to increase further. We just need to ensure that all of the systems are in place to robustly monitor the compliance with that.
1: Farmers are warning this summer has been completely brutal, as new analysis suggests Britain is heading for its worst cereal and oilseed harvest on record. The Energy and Climate Intelligence Unit says the hot, dry weather could cut production by around 2.5 million tonnes. Farmers are facing losses of up to £390 million. Martin Lines is Chief Executive of the Nature Friendly Farming Network.
3: Many of us are already trying to adapt our businesses and our practices, but it's really challenging and those changes take time. We've been known, the science has said this is coming, our weather and climate is changing, but it is having a real impact very quickly on many farmers across the UK.
1: New guidance on the use of toilets, changing rooms and other single-sex spaces comes into force today. It says facilities designated for men or women should be used according to biological sex. Senior FIFA staff will gather in the Moroccan city of Rabat today for a crisis meeting with under-pressure President Gianni Infantino. His future in the role is in doubt, with member associations withdrawing their support for his re-election. And Jack Draper suffered defeat on his return from injury, going down in three sets against Frenchman Terence Atman in the first round of the Canadian Open tennis. That's the latest. I'm Daisy Steele.

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1: From the Sky News Centre at 4, ministers insist anyone released early from prison in England and Wales will still see their liberty curtailed by restrictions like electronic tagging and exclusion zones. Rapists and child sex offenders can no longer be let out halfway through their sentence, but killers convicted of manslaughter remain eligible. Victims Minister Alex Davies-Jones admits she's angry but can't ignore overcrowding in jails.
2: Look, I wish we didn't have to be in this position, but what would be worse is if we didn't have a criminal justice system that wasn't able to arrest anyone, put anyone through the court system, or have a place in prison for someone who needs it.
1: Farmers are warning this summer has been completely brutal, as new analysis suggests Britain is heading for its worst cereal and oilseed harvest on record. They're facing losses of up to £390 million. A 26-year-old man's due in court in Greece later after the body of a Scottish woman was found in a suitcase. Elizabeth Jane Ross was only identified by her fingerprints after she was discovered in Athens about 2.5 weeks ago. New guidance on toilets, changing rooms and other single-sex spaces come into force today, a year and a half after the Supreme Court's ruling on the legal definition of sex. It says toilets and changing facilities designated for men or women should be used according to biological sex. Former FA Executive Director David Davies is surprised so many countries are yet to speak out over Gianni Infantino's future as FIFA president. He'll meet with senior staff in the Moroccan city of Rabat today. Davies says he wouldn't be surprised if he resigned, even though support could still come.
3: The South Americans, the Africans, and from some of the key Asian elements of the so-called FIFA family. Having said that, I don't think he will want to be humiliated. Frankly, he's been humiliated enough.
1: And Jack Draper suffered defeat on his return from injury, going down in three sets against Frenchman Terence Atman in the first round of the Canadian Open tennis. That's the latest. I'm Daisy Steele.

0: live from the Black Country, online, on your mobile.
1: From the Sky News Centre at 5, the Justice Secretary says families affected by the early release scheme are carrying the can for the failure of previous governments to build enough prison places. Some 5,000 prisoners are expected to be freed early to avoid a collapse of the system. Yesterday, the government said rapists and serious child sex offenders would not be eligible. The Prime Minister says supervision will be toughened and nearly all those released will be tagged. Martin Jones is the Chief Inspector of Probation.
2: Over the last 5 years or so, there's been a

0: doubling of the number of people being tagged, and again that's set to increase further. We just need to ensure that all of the systems are in place to robustly monitor the compliance with that.
1: Farmers are warning this summer has been completely brutal, as new analysis suggests Britain is heading for its worst cereal and oilseed harvest on record. The Energy and Climate Intelligence Unit says the hot, dry weather could cut production, with farmers facing losses of up to £390 million. Martin Lines is chief executive of the Nature Friendly Farming Network.
2: Many of us are already trying to adapt our businesses and our practices, but it's really challenging and those changes take time. We've been known, the science has said this is coming, our weather and climate is changing, but it is having a real impact very quickly on many farmers across the UK.
1: New guidance on the use of toilets, changing rooms and other single-sex spaces comes into force today. It says facilities designated for men or women should be used according to biological sex. Senior FIFA staff will gather in the Moroccan city of Rabat today for a crisis meeting with under-pressure President Gianni Infantino. His future in the role is in doubt, with member associations withdrawing their support for his re-election. Jack Draper suffered defeat on his return from injury, going down in three sets against Frenchman Terence Atman in the first round of the Canadian Open tennis, and the King's niece Princess Eugenie has welcomed her third child, a girl, with Jack Brooksbank. That's the latest. I'm Daisy Steele.

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1: From the Sky News Centre at 6. This year could see the UK's worst harvest on record, with a warning the exceptionally hot and dry weather may cut cereal and oilseed produce by 2.5 million tonnes. Farmers are facing losses of up to £390 million. Martin Lyons is the chief executive of the Nature Friendly Farming Network.
2: Many of us are already trying to adapt our businesses and our practices, but it's really challenging and those changes take time. We've been known, the science has said this is coming, our weather and climate is changing, but it is having a real impact very quickly on many farmers across the UK.
1: Zombie-style knives, kitchen knives and machetes were among more than 14,500 weapons dropped off in government-backed amnesty bins since July last year. The weapons were surrendered in London, Greater Manchester and the West Midlands. New guidance means places like toilets now have to be used according to biological sex. Campaigners claim the move risks excluding trans people from public life. Police say several athletes who competed at the Commonwealth Games in Glasgow are unaccounted for as competitors start heading home.

0: Gandon Sports News website reports four of the country's boxing team are among those missing. Top FIFA staff are meeting in Morocco today for crisis talks with under-pressure president Gianni Infantino. His future's in doubt after furious reaction to his now-scrapped plans to sell off stakes in tournaments like the World Cup. Former FA executive director David Davis says he wouldn't be surprised if Infantino resigned, even though support could still come.
1: The South Americans, the Africans, and from some of the key Asian elements of the so-called FIFA family. Having said that, I don't think he will want to be humiliated. Frankly, he's been humiliated enough.
0: And a part of a SpaceX rocket is expected to crash into the moon later this morning. That's the latest. I'm Tanya Snuggs.

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1: From the Sky News Centre at 7, we're being warned to brace ourselves for what could potentially be the worst harvest in the UK on record after weeks of dry and hot weather. Production of things like wheat, barley, oats and oilseed are on course to drop by 2.5 million tonnes. Farmer Matt Cully worries about what that could mean for the country.
2: I'm going to lose around £20,000 just on my milling wheat crop. If there's less UK wheat for the UK flour millers to use, then that'll suck in more imports, so the country is exposed then to more imports and what prices they might come in at.
1: At least 14 people have been killed following a wave of Russian missile strikes on Ukraine's capital Kyiv. 27 others are injured. We're told several athletes are unaccounted for following Glasgow's Commonwealth Games. Police Scotland says it's looking into the circumstances and is in contact with the Home Office. New guidance on the use of toilets, changing rooms and other single-sex spaces comes into force today. It says facilities designated for men or women should be used according to biological sex. The advice follows last year's Supreme Court ruling on the definition of a woman under the Equality Act. Reaction has been mixed.
3: Now we have a really concrete basis on which to go forward.
4: I don't like the ruling. It has definitely affected our rights. It has affected our safety.
1: UK experts have sounded the alarm after an artificial intelligence tool was caught trying to trick a human with a malicious code. The incident involving Anthropic's Mythos 5 saw an AI agent creating fake online identities to gain access to a popular online development platform. FIFA president Gianni Infantino is due to hold emergency talks with staff in Morocco later. He's facing calls to resign over his

botched plans to sell off stakes in the World Cup. And Princess Eugenie has welcomed her third child with Jack Brooksbank. Buckingham Palace says the little girl arrived on Monday at a hospital in Lisbon. That's the latest. I'm Tanya Snuggs.

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1: From the Sky News Centre at 8. Farmers are warning this summer has been completely brutal as new analysis suggests Britain is heading for its worst cereal and oilseed harvest on record. Farmers are also facing losses of up to £390 million. Martin Lyons is from the Nature Friendly Farming Network.
2: Many of us are already trying to adapt our businesses and our practices, but it's really challenging and those changes take time. We've been known, the science has said this is coming, our weather and climate is changing, but it is having a real impact very quickly on many farmers across the UK.
1: Andy Burnham's considering a possible public inquiry into the UK actions of the late convicted paedophile Jeffrey Epstein. The alleged actions of former Harrods owner Mohammed Al-Fayed could also be looked into. His Justice Minister Jake Richards.
3: It's right that we look into what we can do when we consider these horrific crimes at a huge scale. The Prime Minister will look into it. He'll take his time, no doubt, to think about the best route for victims, but also to crucially, ensure lessons are learned to make sure that these sorts of things never happen again.
1: At least 15 people have died in Ukraine after a wave of Russian attacks on the country overnight. Dozens more are injured. A man understood to be from Afghanistan is due before a Greek court later, charged with killing a Scottish woman. The body of Elizabeth Jane Ross, who was 38, was discovered in a suitcase in Athens last month. It's reported celebrity blogger Perez Hilton harmed himself in his Miami home during a live stream on TikTok. Instagram followers of the 48-year-old father of three have commented on his page, describing what they saw as disturbing and heartbreaking. And the under-fire head of FIFA will meet other senior leaders from the organisation for crisis talks in Morocco later. Gianni Infantino has been widely criticised for now scrapped plans to sell off stakes in the World Cup. That's the latest. I'm Tanya Snuggs.

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1: The walls of the house started slamming back and forth, buckling. 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

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There was even barbed wire and piping and all sorts of things that you don't know where it came from. 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Everything was mixed up. And after the thing was over, and I was alone.

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1: From the Sky News Centre at 9, we're being warned to brace ourselves for what could potentially be the worst harvest in the UK on record. New analysis suggests cereal crops have been hit hard by weeks of hot weather. Production of things like wheat, barley, oats and oilseed are on course to drop by 2.5 million tonnes. Farmer Matt Cully worries about what that could mean for the country.
2: I'm going to lose around £20,000 just on my milling wheat crop. If there's less UK wheat for the UK flour millers to use, then that'll suck in more imports, so they, you know, the country is exposed then to more imports and what prices they might come in at.
1: A 35-year-old man's been charged following the death of a 9-year-old girl in Arbroath in Angus early on Monday. Police say the suspect and child were known to each other. Andy Burnham's considering a possible public inquiry into the UK actions of Jeffrey Epstein. It's understood the new Prime Minister's agreed to meet victims of the late paedophile financier. It's reported celebrity blogger Perez Hilton harmed himself at his Miami home during a live stream on TikTok lasting 34 minutes before it was stopped by the social media platform. Comments on the 48-year-old's Instagram page have called the video disturbing and heartbreaking. Several athletes who competed at Glasgow's Commonwealth Games are missing. Police Scotland says they're unaccounted for after failing to take their flights home. It's understood four Ugandan boxers were among them. Our reporter Graham Stothard says the force is working with the Home Office.
3: Athletes have been known to breach their visas to try and continue to stay in the country. So, for example, after the 2018 Commonwealth Games in Australia, 50 competitors illegally stayed in the country. More than 200 claimed asylum.
1: And Northern Ireland's first floating oyster reef has been launched in North Antrim. The initiative is the last stage by the charity Ulster Wildlife to restore the near-extinct native European flat oyster and create healthier seas. That's the latest. I'm Tanya Snuggs.

9-8-7-6-5. You're going down with this mellow jive. Going down. Going down.

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1: Hello. 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
0: I'm sorry, we're not interested.
1: But, mister...
0: Sorry, kid, that's showbiz.

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1: From the Sky News Centre at 10, total output for crops used in bread, beer, breakfast cereals and livestock feed is projected to drop to 19.5 million tonnes this year. The UK's on course to experience its worst harvest on record following the recent dry and very hot weather. A man's been charged in connection with the death of a 9-year-old girl in Angus. She was found seriously injured at an industrial estate in Arbroath just after midnight on Monday. New guidance on toilets, changing rooms and other single-sex spaces comes into force today. It says facilities designated for men or women should be used according to biological sex. Some trans rights groups say the advice has exclusionary core, but Maya Fulstater from Charity Sex Matters rejects that criticism.
2: It explains how service providers can provide single-sex services, and it also says how transgender people's rights are protected, which means where you have a separate sex facility, it's often helpful to have a unisex option.
1: A man accused of killing a Scottish woman and disposing of her body in a suitcase has arrived at a court in Athens. 38-year-old Elizabeth Jane Ross was discovered by a homeless man in a derelict building in the Greek capital last month. The under-fire head of FIFA will meet other senior leaders from the organisation for crisis talks in Morocco later. Gianni Infantino has been widely criticised for now scrap plans to sell off stakes in the World Cup. Sky Sports News' Kava Solikull says the meeting could be a chance for colleagues to tell the president it's over.
3: Like a prime minister who is losing power, who's on his way out of number 10. People are coming out, issuing letters, issuing statements, saying we've lost support in you, we're resigning. I think this is the football equivalent of that.
1: And Mo Salah has been photographed in the Trabzonspor kit. The Egyptian is expected to sign for the Turkish side. That's the latest. I'm Tanya Snuggs.

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1: From the Sky News Centre at 11, total output for crops used in bread, beer, breakfast cereals and livestock feed is projected to drop to 19.5 million tonnes this year. The UK's on course to experience its worst harvest on record following the exceptionally dry recent weather conditions. Farmer Matt Cully is concerned.
2: I'm going to lose around £20,000 just on my milling wheat crop. If there's less UK wheat for the UK flour millers to use, then that'll suck in more imports, so the, you know, the country is exposed then to more imports and what prices they might come in at.
1: A man's appeared in a Greek court to deny murdering a Scottish woman whose body was found in a suitcase in Athens. Elizabeth Jane Ross, who was 38, was discovered in a derelict building in the capital last month. The 26-year-old suspect denies killing her but admits moving the body. At least 17 people have been killed and 44 injured in the latest Russian attacks targeting the Kyiv region. Ukraine's president claims lives could have been saved if the country had access to air defense systems like missile interceptors. It's understood Number 10 is not actively considering launching a public inquiry into Jeffrey Epstein's activities in the UK. That's despite suggestions from two justice ministers that the Prime Minister is looking into it. Gianni Infantino's future as FIFA president will come under further scrutiny today when he meets with senior members of staff. A number of member organisations have called for new leadership following Infantino's failed plans to sell off stakes in the World Cup. Former FIFA communications director Guido Tognoni says forcing him out may not solve all the problems.
3: Pressure is very strong, but it didn't destroy yet Infantino. That is not the candidate yet, and this is one of the challenges of the challengers.
1: And Ted Lasso star Juno Temple has revealed she's married her partner Michal Szymanski. The pair met on season 2 of the hit football show. And that's the latest. I'm Tanya Snuggs.

0: Good morning, you're listening to Black Country Extra. My name's Julie White and this is the Julie White Talk Show. I'm in the studio today with Ian, expert knob twiggler. It's Sunday, I can't get my words out. How are you, Ian?
1: I'm okay, thank you. How are you?
0: I'm okay. I've been off. Seeing you for a few weeks.
1: No, you've been off for a bit, haven't you?
0: It's this weather, you know.
1: It's no good.
0: Well, it keeps making me sick and I wasn't sure whether it was a bug and I didn't want to spread it around. But I think it's the heat.
1: The problem is, I don't know, I was going to say biologically or body-wise, we are not accustomed to these temperatures.
0: No. I know it's not just us, it's happening all over the world now, isn't it?
1: Yeah, but look, I don't ever remember summer. Well, I've never been a summer person. I'm a winter person, I always have been.
0: Yeah.
1: But I know it was always warm in July and August and stuff like that, but the uncomfortableness...
0: Yes.
1: That's
0: prolonged.
1: Yeah, in literally days when you know when you walk out the front door and you go, oh, it's going to be warm today, but
0: it's hot before you start.
1: But when you walk out the front door and it just hits you like an opening the oven, that's.
0: I think it's the nights as well. I think if you can sleep overnight and you're comfortable sleeping, you can cope with anything in the day.
1: Yeah.
0: But when it's hot overnight and you can't sleep overnight
1: it's
0: not good.
1: I'm not going to name his name, or I'd never say on air where I work, but you can see how hot it was, because our gaffers, basically, once the work's done, you can go home.
0: Oh.
1: Yeah, but basically, once, normally we have to hang around until just the deadline, so to speak.
0: Yeah.
1: But now, once the work is done, you can...

0: I must admit, my boss is like that, but he's like it all the time. It's not just when
1: oh, bless him.
0: Or cold, but I don't like sitting doing nothing. Never have. So he knows, you know, once it's done, I'm going to start getting on his nerves if I'm bored. So I'll probably make him tidy up or something.
1: make him get the Hoover out.
0: If you're finished, you can go. But so I've got a few announcements, if Ooh. You like. So first of all, I hear it's somebody's birthday tomorrow as we're talking.
1: Yes, it is.
0: Okay. And you told me not to make that short, so I have.
1: Thank
0: well,
1: you.
0: It's my birthday. It's my daughter. I can't get my words out. It's
1: we'll get there in the end.
0: So it's my daughter's birthday today, Claire. Hello, Claire.
1: Happy birthday, Claire.
0: Yes, happy birthday. So I'm playing the next song for her.

0: So another announcement, I don't know whether I should say it or not, because he hasn't actually started it yet, but my grandson's got a job.
1: Oh, fantastic. Can we sort of know where at or doing what?
0: It's in Kidminster, and it's something to do with IT.
1: Oh, good stuff.
0: Whether it's permanent or temporary, we don't know yet.
1: We're still a job.
0: See how it goes. But, you know, he was applying for all...
1: He was trying to be an engineer, wasn't he?
0: Yeah. It's such a shame for those youngsters. I mean, there's very few places. They're all really limited numbers. And everybody's in the same boat.
1: But he can, keep applying. He can keep applying, even though he's doing this.
0: Yeah. So he starts that on the 3rd, which is... next Monday as we talk.
1: Yes.
0: And his manager's name is Pete. So, hello, Noah, who's got the job. And Pete, I hope you look after each
1: one. Oh, he will.
0: Yeah. And it's all new today, isn't it? So, my daughter and her family have just moved to a new home.
1: Oh, good stuff.
0: Also near Kidderminster. So, the next song is for all of them. Hope you're settling in and I'll see you later.

0: I had a day off work on Thursday to help them at least start moving. Once I got the keys, I got a couple of days to move the stuff.
1: It's not nice, is it, moving?
0: No. But they're literally like minutes down the road from where they lived anyway.
1: That's so, not too bad then.
0: You know, stupid hiring a removal van to get it all done in one go.
1: You know, if you're a minimalist, fair enough. But you know, when you hear about these people, like, but in the 80s, my uncle moved from Stourbridge, like right down to the West Country with a family of four.
0: Yeah.
1: How do you do that?
0: Oh, no, but you would need a big removal van and for that, wouldn't you?
1: Yeah.
0: You wouldn't do a couple of trips.
1: You know, it's not just popping it in your car boot and going back and forth.
0: No. But unfortunately, they didn't get the keys like early in the morning. It was out on the afternoon, so we didn't actually move anything on Thursday. I think the majority of it was done on Friday, which I've always moved house on a Friday.
1: I think the last time I moved, I think it was a Friday. Yeah, it must be. That's twice I've moved. It was a Friday.
0: Yeah, yeah.
1: It must be other days as well.
0: Well, it must be, but I've moved quite a few times and each time it's been on a Friday.
1: I wonder if it's just the easiest day. I wonder if it's just one of those psychological things or subconscious things where you think, right, if I book Friday off to do it, then I've got Saturday and Sunday to carry on so I don't lose any more days from work. I wonder if it's something like that. Because the last twice I've moved, I hadn't conscientiously thought of that, but the last twice I've moved, it's both been on a Friday.
0: Yeah. I mean, my daughter and her husband and the children, none of them are at work next week, so they've got a good week to
1: Yeah, they can get the bearings, so to speak.
0: But it's a lovely house, and I hope they'll all be happy there.
1: I'm sure they will.
0: Yeah. Did you say you'd got a funny story?
1: It's a weird story, because obviously the next song you're going to play is House of Fun. And one of the most prominent Christmases of my life is Christmas of 1989. I had some presents that I've still got to this day. Yeah. I love films and videos and things like that. And two of the videos, and I still remember all the toys I got that Christmas. It was just a really good Christmas. And two of the videos I got was, remember the comedy series, The Young Ones?
0: Yeah.
1: There was a video of that. And there was a Stephen King, which I was far too young for at the time. There was a Stephen King film called Creepshow, which is a horror film. It's a compendium film. It's five short stories that make up one film. It's not a series, it's a film, but it's broken up into stories. And I didn't want to, being a big brave boy at 10 years old, I didn't want to let my mum and dad know how nervous I was to watch the film.
0: Yeah.
1: Because I didn't want them to take it back. It was, you know, I finally got a horror film.
0: Yeah.
1: But I was also scared to watch it because it was a horror film.
0: Yeah.
1: And I kept... It's the old thing. You know, it's like my mate Mark. He drives a blue Ford. And no matter where he goes, he sees blue Fords.
0: Yeah.
1: Because he drives one.
0: Yeah.
1: You know, it's that... He probably saw them beforehand, but you never made the register of it. And over that Christmas holiday, I was trying not to think about this horror film. But any little thing I saw... reminded me of it. And what's that word? It's pareidolia, is it? The old faces in the fire.
0: Oh, yeah. I'll know what you mean. Yeah.
1: And you know when you can hear a mumbled word or even especially song lyrics?
0: Yeah.
1: And if you don't know what they mean, you can hear them as something else.
0: Yes.
1: And there's a couple of lines in House of Fun. The one, I'm going to have to paraphrase, but you'll get it. Before the one chorus, he says something like "Happy returns from the day" or something like that. Then he goes into the chorus and says "Welcome to the House of Fun." Well, I kept hearing, and in the Young Ones video, Madness, we're in it.
0: Yes,
1: they were the band that played, and they're playing House of Fun.
0: Yeah,
1: and I kept every time they came on, it used to get me anxious because I kept thinking he was saying instead of saying "Happy returns from the day." I kept thinking he was saying, someone returns from the grave.
0: Oh, yeah.
1: And that kept making me think of this horror film.
0: Yeah.
1: And somehow I convinced my own 10-year-old head that he was singing about the two were somehow connected.
0: Yeah.
1: And I can remember that to this day.
0: I'm probably scared the life out of you.
1: Well, you get into your own head, don't you? It's the old thing. I know it's not yours isn't the ghost show, but it's the old thing. People will hear what they... People will see and hear what they want.
0: That makes sense of things.
1: It's finding what you want to be true.
0: Yeah.
1: But yeah, I always remember that.
0: But play it.
1: Oh, I'm going to listen to it. Here we go.

0: This is Black Country Extra.
1: So I'm having a bit of a madness die today, can you tell?
2: We can tell.
1: You've put all the tracks in,
2: yes.
1: Apart from the first one for Claire, but all the rest of them are madness if we get round to them all. But I'll be honest with you, I hadn't got much to talk about today. So I've been using, you know, I'm mad on AI at the moment.
2: Yes.
1: So before I do or say anything, I ask AI if it's a good idea.
2: Do you know, I haven't told you this, do you know someone had a go at us over at AI the other day? Not us as in the radio station,
1: yeah.
2: Us as in, you know, I have a band.
1: Yeah, yeah.
2: Well, we played a show, I'm not going to name the club because it was the manager of the club that moaned about it, which I thought was pathetic.
1: Yeah, yeah.
2: We played a show in Birmingham at this club a couple of Sundays ago, and we sell T-shirts and CDs and patches and stickers for the band.
1: Mm.
2: And the one shirt was hand-drawn. The design on the... I'll be specific. The design on the one shirt was hand-drawn by a good friend of our bassist.
1: Yeah.
2: But we sell two different T-shirts. The other T-shirt is an AI image of the second album, second CD cover, which is an AI image. Mm. And the owner of the club said he didn't like us selling the shirts in there and thought we should put them back in the car. Because they were, well, one he was mistaken because he said they were both AI. I said, well, the one isn't.
1: Yeah.
2: The one was drawn.
1: Yeah.
2: And he wouldn't have that. And I said, I assure you it was.
1: Mm.
2: And so I said, I can show you a copy of the, not a physical one, but I can show you a photograph of the original drawing.
1: Yeah. Yeah.
2: But he really, really kicked off that we shouldn't be selling them. And yeah. I thought, really?
1: Mm. Well, actually, I'm doing a little experiment. I mean, it hasn't cost me a lot of money yet. And it could potentially earn me a lot. I've told you about me writing books,
2: yes,
1: and I've been using AI and everything. So this little experiment, I thought, because I've had a bad back and I couldn't do anything too physical, but I hate being bored, as everybody knows. And so I started researching. I've put lots and lots and lots of hours into this. And I've started my own company up. In my own time, so I'm still working as well. It's not the only thing I do. So I started this company up. I'm not going to give you any names or anything until I've proved whether it actually works or not.
2: Mm-hmm.
1: So I'm selling products online, all created with the help of AI.
2: Yes.
1: And they actually look pretty good. It's all digital stuff. It's not...
2: Is it similar? I was talking to a friend of mine in the week, and he lives in Warrington.
1: Yeah.
2: And his daughter has started her own little business online.
1: Mm.
2: And what she does, you go on her website, or I'm not sure if she's on a popular auction site or she has her own website, I'm not sure.
1: Mm.
2: And she has created these images, like these posters. And
1: so it's art.
2: Yes.
1: Digital art.
2: Yeah, digital art. She has created these images, and you can go online and purchase one of these from her, and she'll then send it to you in a frame.
1: Yeah.
2: But she never actually touches the product.
1: No.
2: Wherever...
1: So it's this online store then?
2: Yeah, yeah. But where, yeah, yeah, yeah. And wherever they are, they'll print it, package it, frame it and dispatch it to the customer.
1: And then that's like a bit of commission.
2: Yes,
1: I know. That's very, very similar to what I'm doing. I mean, they do ask you to tell them if you're using AI to help her, which I am. I'm not doing anything illegal. Morally, I don't know whether it's right. I mean, if you've got people that make things that I do without using AI, they obviously put a lot more time in it to producing it than I do. But somebody has to feed AI with the information.
2: I do think no matter what, I think there will always be...
1: room for human touch.
2: Yeah, yeah, because there is a difference. I mean,
1: it's
2: like I like to listen to a lot of podcasts.
1: Yeah.
2: And they are getting a lot better, but it's the odd little thing that catches you out. You know, when you think you're listening to a person, and all of a sudden they'll pronounce the word completely phonetically.
1: Yeah, yeah.
2: And you'll suddenly realise,
1: you know, it's
2: a machine talking, it's not a person, because they'll take a word, I don't know, with like a silent K, but they'll print, it'll print out, and you suddenly think, hang on, this isn't a person.
1: Yeah.
2: But years ago, it'd almost sound like the speaking clock.
1: Yeah.
2: Whereas now it sounds like...
1: It does sound human. I mean, they are so misleading. But my theory is, And I wouldn't have come up with the idea.
2: Well, there, yeah, there is that as well. Someone has to come up with the idea.
3: Yeah, yeah.
2: Anything. It's the old thing. I remember when I was learned, and I know it's a different thing, but it's still a tool. It's still a machine. It's still an engine. Mm. When I was first learning how to ride a motorcycle, and I was terrified I was going to go into the wall or into a bush or something like that, and my dad said to me, it'll only do what you make it do.
3: Yeah.
2: You know, the bike isn't going to take you into a bush.
1: Yeah. So it's you that'll do.
2: Yeah.
1: That
2: you've got to remember you're the person in control of this.
1: Yeah.
2: So there is always that argument to it.
1: Yeah. So I'll let you know where that one goes. Ooh. I mean, it's only been up and running for 2 weeks now, and it's shown really positive results. I can't believe it, to be fair. Through the research I've done, I said at the stage I'm at now, it normally takes a year to get there.
2: Yeah.
1: But bear in mind, I've had a lot of time on my hands because I can't move. So I'll keep you updated on that. It's really interesting.
2: Yes.
1: But anyway, so this morning I thought, what am I going to talk about? I've talked about the weather.
2: Mm-hmm.
1: I've done all the announcements I've got to do. So I thought, I know what, I'll see if AI can come up with any ideas. So these are the ideas that AI came up with for us to talk about. So number one, dishwasher loading tribunal. So that means, how do you load a dishwasher? Now, I can tell you, hand on my heart, I have never had a dishwasher in my life.
2: I've got one, so I might be able to answer questions.
1: So how do you load your dishwasher?
2: Heavy stuff at the bottom, but it's all about angles, because again, it will only clean things. Well, I'm sure there are some. Mine's a mid-range one. It's not something that costs millions. Yeah, well, it's not something that costs tens of thousands of pounds. Yeah. But it's also not something that costs me 30 quid either, you know.
1: Yeah.
2: But it's, say I use a lot of bowls, because you know I like curry, I like noodles, I like pasta. Yeah. So So I use a lot of dishes and stuff. But the problem is, if you put a dish upright, almost, like, you can't stack a dish like a plate.
1: Yeah, so you've got to put it upside down.
2: Yeah, because obviously the water. Yeah. It's got to at least be facing downwards, because the water comes up. But if the dish is vertical like a plate, it won't clean, because it's gonna shoot up and it's gonna miss it. Yeah. Whereas on a plate, it goes up and it does.
1: It
2: hits it. So
1: you can tell how much I've used a dishwasher. I'm bored with the conversation already.
2: Oh, bless you.
1: I lived in a house once for 6 years, which had an integrated dishwasher in it.
2: Mm.
1: I never used it once. Never.
2: They are great things. Mm. They certainly have a place.
1: I think maybe if I had a big dinner party and I got loads of things to wash up, then maybe. But living on my own and I've got one cup, one plate. Why am I going to load a dishwasher?
2: A friend of mine, I can only remember his nickname, which I can't use on radio.
1: Hmm.
2: But I remember his washing up was basically a pan and a plate.
1: Yeah.
2: You know, that's... And no one can justify a dishwasher for that.
1: No. So that was the first suggestion it came up with. I think that was a wise time, because, no. All right, another one, food crimes. So unusual combinations with food.
2: You're not going to say the pineapple on pizza debate, are you?
1: Well, I love pineapple on pizza, Hawaiian pizza.
2: I do, but it's got to be, it can't just be... I argued with someone about this once. Now my mate Mike, he's from New Jersey originally, and he makes very good pizza.
1: Yeah.
2: But one of the ways he does it, and I can't see how this would work. So from your point of view, how would this work as a pizza, or how would it work with it? Mm. He makes his own pizza. Mm. He doesn't make dough, he says that's too much of a faff.
1: Yeah.
2: And there's a particular brand of doughy boys, and basically his pizza's just simple, the crust, tomato sauce, fresh mozzarella on the top of it, puts that in the oven, But what's that's cooking, I suppose we'd call it salami, but Mike calls it sausage.
1: And he
2: says the shop he goes to, he says they have three, the brand he uses has three different tops. They have sweet, medium and spicy. And he says he always buys the medium one. And he says he'll cut that up and fry it with some olive oil or something like that. And when his pizza's cooked, he then pours this sausage from the frying pan on top of his pizza with the olive oil.
1: Yeah.
2: That wouldn't work, would it?
1: I haven't got a clue.
2: Yeah, but wouldn't that just be sitting on top of the pizza rather than part of the pizza? Yeah. That's what I meant.
1: I don't know. Yeah, probably.
2: But he swears by it. He says it's amazing. But yeah. I remember saying to him, because he says pineapple doesn't belong on a pizza. And I said, yeah, but Mike, you're going off, because he's a very limited eater. He likes what he likes and that's it.
1: Yeah.
2: So he could eat that pizza 7 days a week because he enjoys it.
1: Yeah.
2: But I said, yeah, but Mike, you're just thinking about your tomato and mozzarella pizza, and you're thinking, you're not just going to drop pineapple on top of that, because that just wouldn't work.
1: Yeah,
2: you've got to have, I say, with the Hawaiian. You've got to have something. I mean, one good one, and this might surprise you, I tell you a great pizza topping, and people go, what? Obviously cheese and tomato, and black olives and pineapple. Because then you've got the saltiness of the olives and the sweetness of the pineapple, and that really goes together, and that really balances each other out. But I think I've got the ultimate weird food, and it's been one of my favourite sandwiches. I'd eat one now if you gave it to me. And I'm intrigued to see your face when I reveal this sandwich. And I've eaten it since secondary school. Just white bread, chunky peanut butter, and raw onion.
1: Okay. No. Never heard of that.
2: Do you like peanut butter?
1: I like peanut butter. And I remember when my son was younger, he used to love toast with peanut butter on it instead of normal butter.
2: Yes.
1: And then jam on top.
2: No, that's wrong. No, peanut butter and jam, I will argue that they don't mix.
1: Yeah, and he used to have peanut butter and then scrambled egg on top of toast. But he said peanut butter, it's all in to replace butter.
2: Yeah.
1: I said, no, because it's got peanuts in.
2: Oh, no, it's not just a substitute, because the weird thing is peanut butter isn't actually butter.
1: Butter, no.
2: You know, it's a name. I mean, let's say if you didn't have any olive oil or whatever you choose to cook with, you can put a teaspoon of butter in your frying pan to make your eggs or whatever. Butter. You're not putting a teaspoon of peanut butter in there to fry your dinner, are you?
1: To me, peanut butter is a spread on top of butter.
2: Oh no, it doesn't go on top of butter. If you're having a peanut butter sandwich, you don't put it on top of butter. That's a sandwich ruiner. My great aunt Dolly, bless her, she did that. She could not cook. She was one of them people, bless her. She had a very sheltered life. She was married once for about 6 months in the late '50s, early '60s.
1: Yeah.
2: And so when I knew her in the early '90s, she was well into her 80s. And she'd basically been kept by her family. I don't mean kept.
1: Sheltered.
2: Yes.
1: Yeah.
2: So she didn't really know how to make things.
1: Yeah.
2: And like, so if you ever went round a flat, she'd go, oh, do you want some crisps? She'd always salt and vinegar. That's my least favourite crisp. And she'd always have crisps. But she'd keep them in the fridge.
1: Okay.
2: So like, she'd give you a pack of crisps.
1: I've heard of keeping chocolate in the fridge.
2: Yeah, and that can, yeah, crisps. And that's a no-no in my house. Chocolate should be room temperature. Yeah. I can understand in the heat wave, because it just liquefies.
1: Yeah.
2: But chocolate should be room temperature.
1: Yeah.
2: But no, she'd give you a bag of salt and vinegar and they'd be chilled.
1: Mm. No, I don't. So, actually, we're coming up to crisps soon. Next, actually. So we've got over food crimes.
2: Well, should we play the next song and talk about the next subject?
1: Go on. So it's crisp flavours next.
2: Okay.

0: I know we're going on to crisps, but I've just remembered something about pizzas. So when my children were young, and I used to like to do some kind of cooking with them, pizzas hadn't been around very long then. But when they became popular, I used to get French bread and mm-hmm. get them to put their own stuff.
1: Yeah, the old French bread pizza.
0: French bread pizza. So I'd get the normal tomato and cheese, and then they'd just put their own toppings on. And
1: mm-hmm.
0: because they were doing it, they were more likely to eat it as
1: yeah,
0: well.
1: Yeah, yeah.
0: My daughter's always been a good eater, but my son was, he was a nightmare.
1: Really picky as a child.
0: Very, very. I think he's still like it now.
1: Oh, dear.
0: I'm glad I ain't married to him. But anyway, on to crisps. So what's your favourite, your most favourite crisp flavour?
1: If I had to pick one, it'd probably be cheese and onion or ready salted, but it's got to be a strong ready salted.
0: Yeah, like quite salted.
1: Yeah. Remember that was weird, wasn't it? Remember when people used to call ready salted plain?
0: Yeah, well, I do sometimes.
1: But it's not plain, it's ready salted.
0: In fact, when I'm at work, so I've got a tuck drawer, so if anyone comes in, they guarantee that I can have something out this tuck drawer. So I'm sitting there and I think, just have a bag of crisps. And I say to my boss, do you fancy some helicopter crisps? And he goes, oh, yes, please. So I'll throw him a bag of crisps. Now, my grandson was coming in to work with us for a while, as you know. And the one day I said, do you fancy some helicopter crisps? And my boss said, oh, yes, please. So I threw him a bag. And my grandson said, what are those, Nan? I said, helicopter crisps. And he said, I've never heard of them.
1: You call them helicopter crisps because you throw them?
0: Because they're plain.
1: Oh, I thought it was because you would throw them across the office to one another.
0: No, because they're playing rather than playing helicopter.
1: I've never heard that description.
0: Well, I'm not a normal person. I'm quite strange. So I always call them helicopter crisps.
1: You sound about a tuck box, though. Do you remember the comic character? I forget what he was in. Billy Bunter.
0: Yeah.
1: I used to work with a chap who was a spitting image of Billy Bunter, and he didn't particularly like it when you pointed it out.
0: Yeah.
1: But it was either Billy Bunter or Harold Bishop.
0: Yeah.
1: And he didn't care for either. But Harold Bishop with black hair. Yeah. And he didn't care for either. But whenever I saw him, we had a lock box at the carpet place where all the first aid kit and other important items that only the managers could touch was.
0: Yeah.
1: And whenever I saw, I'm not going to say the guy's name, but whenever I, let's call him Billy for argument's sake. Whenever I saw Billy going towards this box with the key, I'd always go, look chaps, it's a tuck box. And he didn't think it was funny.
0: Oh,
1: bless him.
0: Strange. So anyway, so my favourite ones are plain, otherwise ready salted, or beef. Do you remember when they used to do beef and onion crisps?
1: Didn't care for them, but I do remember them.
0: Yeah, but again, if you got a bag that hadn't got much flavouring on them and that eyes did yuck, I couldn't eat them. They had to have a lot of, they got like brown on, and they were really tasty. I loved them.
1: I wasn't a fan. I like ready salted, I like cheese and onion. I can eat smoky bacon, but I'd never choose them.
0: Yeah.
1: Beef, never cared for. Salt and vinegar, no.
0: What's one that you really don't like and wouldn't eat for anything?
1: Worcester sauce flavour, that's disgusting.
0: Yeah.
1: I can't believe they even made that.
0: No. Do you remember when they made tomato ketchup flavour?
1: I wouldn't. I do, but I never had them because I don't like tomato ketchup.
0: I tried them once and they were... No.
1: Tell you what, I never tried though, and a friend of mine really liked them because he said, my mate Ainsley, bless him, he hated Marmite, but he really, really liked. Other spreads are available. Sorry, I've just done a naughty.
0: It's Twiglets.
1: But a particular no, it's not. Oh. That's a subconscious mistake people make.
0: Yeah.
1: That particular crisp and this particular spread don't actually taste anything alike. Yeah. You just think they do.
0: Yeah.
1: But he, my friend, he's gone now, bless him, Ainsley. He absolutely hated this spread, but he really liked the crisps of that flavour because they didn't actually taste anything like it.
0: Yeah.
1: They just said it.
0: Do you know, I ate that spread so much at one point, it gave me gout.
1: Which was, I know it's got quite a high salt content.
0: It's the yeast.
1: What have you tried? I want to be vague. If anyone's watching Neighbours, they'll know what it's called. There is an Australian equivalent.
0: Yes.
1: And it's very similar, but it's basically that without as much salt.
0: Yeah.
1: And it's also got a slight consistency difference.
0: Mm. It's more vegetables, isn't it?
1: I believe so, yes.
0: Yeah. Anyway, can we go into the next track?
1: Let's do so.

0: So here you are, is the next subject that AO threw at me. And I know there are other plastic containers with lids available, but Tupperware lids.
1: What about them?
0: Where do they go? So, you know, in the old days, I mean, Tupperware was the make to buy.
1: Oh, yeah. Other makes are available.
0: Other makes are available now. I don't think they were at the time. I think there was only Tupperware
1: right.
0: you ever saw. I mean, I'm going back a couple of decades now. But it was everybody's dream to have a whole Tupperware collection.
1: Isn't it weird, though, how the brand name has got larger than the brand, though?
0: Yeah, it's you like, don't see Tupperware now, do you?
1: People will go and buy a plastic container in a local supermarket
0: and call it
1: and they'll call it that.
0: Yeah,
1: same as there's a if people say Tannoy instead of speaker system.
0: Yeah,
1: no, Tannoy is a brand.
0: Yeah.
1: It's not the be all and end all. Mm. It's
0: I can actually see that word from where I am now.
1: Really? Oh yeah, so can I.
0: Yeah, but. Yes, so what it is, I mean, I've got loads of plastic dishes, but I think where we used to have a lot were when children go to school and have to take all the ingredients with them to do home economics. But, you know, you get all these plastic containers and you notice it more when you move house. So what happens with me, I don't lose the lids. I lose the containers. So I've got like 20 odd
1: lids, got lids
0: and three containers. What happened to the other containers?
1: You must have lent them to someone.
0: Well, the dishwasher didn't use them. I know that for a fact. I've just told you I don't use a dishwasher. Where have the containers gone? Who knows?
1: I think they're in the Bermuda Triangle.
0: I think, you know, like there's a tooth fairy that comes to get your teeth if they've fallen out
1: so they say,
0: under your pillow. I think there's a Tupperware container fairy as well. So when you've washed up, if you leave them on the drainer and don't put them away, I think this Tupperware container fairy comes and takes them.
1: Ooh.
0: They don't leave you money in replacement for them.
1: No, they don't give you. They don't make a trade.
0: No. So that was another one, and the last one. I won't go too much into it. It's the lift button phenomenon.
1: Go on.
0: It's where, and I've seen this myself, you know, when you're waiting in multi-storey car parks for the lift.
1: Yes.
0: And people come along and keep pressing the button thinking it's going to make the lift come
1: quicker. No, it doesn't.
0: No, it doesn't. But what I thought, you know, it's on a multi-storey car park, this was, they'd got the number of the floors in Braille.
1: Yes.
0: Why do they put Braille numbers on a lift for a multi-storey car park? The people that read in Braille are not going to be driving a car, are they?
1: No, but sir, I can throw an explanation. Certain multi-storey car parks do have exits to other areas. So maybe that's it.
0: Okay. Ain't wash with me. Anyway, it's wrap-up time, and thank you for your time, Ian, and thank you for listening.
1: Bye-bye.
0: Bye.
2: Hey, you! Don't watch that! Watch this! This is the Heavy, Heavy Monster sound! The nuttiest sound around! So if you're coming off the street, and you're beginning to feel the heat, well, listen, Buster, you better start to move your feet to the rockin'est, rock-steady beat of madness!

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1: From the Sky News Centre at midday. Total output for crops used in beer, bread, breakfast cereals and livestock feed is projected to drop to 19.5 million tonnes this year. The UK's on course to experience its worst harvest on record following exceptionally dry conditions. All of Wales and half of England were plunged into drought last month. Here's Green Party leader Zach Polanski.
2: We are facing the biggest threat to this country since the Second World War. Extreme weather is now the new normal. We face a threat to our food and water security. The scenes we have seen play out on our TV screens are frankly apocalyptic.
1: A legal challenge brought by the families of six more babies allegedly harmed by serial killer nurse Lucy Letby has failed. They had hoped she'd face further action, but an extensive review has upheld a ruling in January not to bring more charges. A man's appeared in court in Greece, accused of murdering a Scottish woman whose body was found in a suitcase in Athens. The 26-year-old suspect denies killing Elizabeth Jane Ross, but admits moving her body. A man's been charged after being arrested near Donald Trump's golf course in Los Angeles. Authorities say a 38-year-old was detained at the site with ammunition in his pocket and a loaded gun in his vehicle. Several athletes who competed at Glasgow's Commonwealth Games are missing. Police Scotland say they're unaccounted for after failing to take their flights home. It's understood four Ugandan boxers are among them. Our reporter Graham Stothard says the force is working with the Home Office.
3: Athletes have been known to breach their visas to try and continue to stay in the country. So, for example, after the 2018 Commonwealth Games in Australia, 50 competitors illegally stayed in the country. More than 200 claimed asylum.
1: And it's claimed millions of doses of pet flea treatment are unnecessarily being applied each year, potentially damaging the environment. A Lords committee is calling for a restriction of the products. That's the latest. I'm Tanya Snuggs.
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0: And we're back.
1: Well, that was a good song to start off, wasn't it?
0: Yes.
1: Should all be very proud of ourselves.
0: Yes, yes. So, as I said before, this is the Scruffy of Stock Country Radio Extra. I'm Alistair. To join me is Amelia. And Andy, also known as the Big Dog.
2: Really?
0: Yeah, yes.
2: Is there a story behind that or what?
1: Oh, Bill. Well, it all stems from... do you know we do a podcast?
2: Yeah.
1: On our YouTube channel,
0: yes,
1: and all whatnot, right. Which is absolutely fantastic. But Alistair and Toby started a little podcast called...
0: The Cool Cat and the T-Dog Show.
1: Yeah, and then when I was on it, I was already known as the Big Dog.
2: Oh, right.
1: Because obviously they think, oh, it's hilarious that I'm manager and I'm the Big Dog and or whatnot. So every time I go on their podcast, it's always, so it's like, oh, we got the Big Dog, we got the Big Dog, we got the Big Dog.
2: Do you have to change your voice or not when you're on there? Or...
1: No, I'll just go. I don't think it's absolutely hilarious, though.
0: Yeah.
1: You know. Millie's going on one soon as well.
2: Oh, great.
3: Next week.
1: Is it next week you get on?
2: Yeah.
1: Well, you did a podcast yesterday, didn't you?
3: Yeah. I went all the way to London to do my podcast.
2: Oh, did you? Tell us about that then.
3: So it's a podcast on autism and epilepsy, and it was for young epilepsy. I've been with them since I was 19, so 4 years.
1: About four years.
0: Wow. Good.
3: And we had to go all the way over the other side of London to Lingfield.
0: Ooh.
3: And I was hosting this podcast.
2: Oh, wow.
3: I'd never hosted a podcast before.
2: Blimey. And what sort of things did you talk about?
3: So I was asking questions to my mom and two other moms about autism and epilepsy, and it was like family life and support and things like that.
2: Wow, that must have been brilliant. And where is it on YouTube? Is the podcast on YouTube or?
3: It'll be on their YouTube, on their Facebook, their Instagram, on their website.
0: Okay.
3: Once the recording's finished and the editing's finished.
0: Yeah, yeah.
1: And that's young epilepsy.
3: Yeah.
1: Young people's epilepsy.
3: Young epilepsy, sorry.
2: Yeah.
1: Oh, well. Keep a lookout for that, Bill.
2: Fascinating. And this is your first time on the radio, so how long have you been at Discover You and what brought you to it and what do you think of it?
3: I've been at Discover You for 9 months.
1: Not that you're keeping track or anything, right?
2: Every nine day.
1: Months, 3 weeks, 4 days. Yeah, we're doing good. No, go on, Mill, carry on.
3: And I'm really enjoying it. I've now got a lot of friends. I didn't have friends before I joined.
2: I can't believe that, because she's such bubbly, isn't she?
1: Mate, honestly. Yeah. She's come a massive long way, haven't you, Mill?
0: Yeah. She has.
1: Mm. Do you know, you already knew Alistair, didn't you? But you didn't know Alistair already came to us.
3: No.
1: Which was a nice, pleasant surprise. Yeah. Where do you know Alistair from?
3: Drama. We go to a drama group on a Saturday.
2: Oh, right. Right.
1: Imagine these pair doing drama.
2: Yeah, man. So what's that called? We better give the drama group a plug as well, haven't we? So what's the drama group called?
3: It's called Let's Dance and Future Stars.
2: Oh, well.
1: Give them a shout out.
0: Yes, that's right. It's turn off to Future Stars and Let's Dance.
1: Well, when is it?
0: Every Saturday.
1: Where?
0: In...
3: Quarry Bank Community Centre.
1: Up the bonk.
2: Yeah. Yeah, and do you do shows and all that? Have you been in plays? Oh, tell us about your plays then.
3: So,
2: we'll get rid of the music.
1: I don't even need to be here either. Yeah.
3: We're going to be doing Cinderella.
2: Oh, well.
3: And who are you going to be?
0: Yes.
1: Cinderella. You're going to be Cinderella?
0: No.
1: Oh, man, that'd be quite cool.
0: I'm not Cinderella. I'm not the ugly sister. I'm not the ugly muffer. I'm playing a person named Dandini, who's basically the prince's secretary.
1: Oh, cool. Right.
3: I'm going to be playing Cinderella.
2: Oh, well, big part thing. Because don't Dandini go out with Cinderella in the end or not?
0: No.
2: Oh, right, it's the wrong one then. I've got the wrong one.
1: Touch a nerve there, but
0: No, Dandini's basically the... Princess, like right-hand man, servant, butler, fine type of person.
1: Kind of all-round busybody, right?
0: Yeah.
1: Fair play.
2: And when will this go out?
3: January.
2: 2027.
3: Yeah.
2: So are you actually rehearsing now, even though it's the summer? Or?
3: Haven't we got 6 weeks off now?
0: Yeah, no, we've got 6 weeks off from August, and we'll be back into September. And so then, and then we got the show on like somewhere in January.
1: Oh, yeah, 6 weeks off.
3: Yeah.
1: Imagine having 6 weeks off Discover You. What would you do then?
3: I don't know.
1: Mel wouldn't be very happy about that. No. Oh, would you be happy having 6 weeks off Discover You?
0: Honestly, no, because I wanted to see you and the other guys.
2: Oh, that's nice.
1: Buttering me up. Mind you, you have enough time off going on all these lovely, wonderful cruises.
2: I was going to say, he's always going on cruises. Have you been one since?
0: Yes.
2: Tell us about your cruises then.
0: Yes. In this year, we're going to the same ship as before last year, which is the Celebrity Apex. And we're going on the 1st of August for 2 weeks. And in fact, I got the list of places that we're going to.
2: All right.
1: That's why he got his phone out. I wouldn't have probably messed on his phone.
0: Read them out. So on the 1st of August, we'll be driving away to our place, all the way to Southampton.
1: Yeah.
0: Then we've got we've got 1 day at sea, and we've got...
1: Let's have a look, mate.
0: Yeah, you're probably going to understand pronouncing these things.
1: Porto in Portugal, and then you go to Lisbon in Portugal.
2: Wow.
1: And then at sea, Palma de Mallorca, Spain, Barcelona, Spain.
0: I've been
1: to Barcelona. It's absolutely stunning, isn't it? The next one worries me out for you.
0: What's that?
1: Because I know you're a bit of a party animal, and you're going to Ibiza.
2: Oh yes, right time to go as well.
1: Absolutely.
2: Yeah.
1: No getting drunk now, mate.
0: I don't drink, thank you.
1: You don't drink at all. Fair play. Then next time you're going at sea, Malaga, Spain. At sea again the next day. La Coruna in Spain. Bilbao, nice.
2: Wow.
1: Spain at sea and then back to Southampton. So you're doing like what? 10 days. Just over to, no, a bit more than 10 days.
0: I think it's the 1st of August for 2 weeks, so...
1: Oh, yeah, it's about 14 days. Yeah, okay, cool.
2: Blimey.
1: That'd be nice.
2: Bit of a cruise, man.
1: Where's Mill going? Where are you going?
3: I'm going to Mexico on the 15th.
2: Oh, my God.
1: For some minute,
2: tell you what, me and you, stuck here in sunny old England.
1: Got a confession to make.
2: Have you? You're going away.
1: I go to Dorset.
2: Oh, no. My daughter's in Dorset at the moment.
1: Oh, it's beautiful,
2: yeah,
1: isn't it?
2: Yeah, beautiful part, yeah.
1: Love it.
2: Why Mexico, then?
3: Mum and Dad went there before, and I chose to stay here and go camping for some reason.
1: Fair enough.
3: But they said it was really nice, so they've booked for us to go there again.
2: Fantastic.
1: Going all-inclusive, Mum?
3: Yeah.
1: Yeah.
3: For 2 weeks.
2: Lovely culture as well, with all the Inca... Like pyramid Inca things and that.
3: We want to go to a theme park.
2: Yeah.
3: There, Exeret. That's what it's called.
1: Oh, okay.
3: It's a natural eco theme park.
0: Wow. Sound.
2: Brilliant.
1: Yeah. That's pretty impressive.
2: We better play a record, haven't we?
0: Do
2: you want to do the second one and then we'll decide what we've got to do?
3: Yeah? The next one is Now You're Gone for Andy.

0: And that was the Yellow Submarine by the Beatles. Absolutely brilliant song it is.
1: What a classic.
2: Great track, isn't it?
0: Yes,
2: great
0: indeed.
2: Track. So what are you going to tell us about Discover You then?
0: Right.
2: Because we haven't seen you for a bit, have we?
0: No. So basically, we've been doing a lot of things in Discover You at the moment.
1: Such as?
0: We refurbished the sensory room into basically like a beachside theme.
1: Really? Was it that long ago since we've been?
2: Yeah. It is quite a long time when you think
1: of it. The sensory room was done last time we came, mate. I'm sure it was.
2: I think you were just starting it.
0: Yeah.
1: Wow.
2: You were just starting it. I'll tell you when it was, when Graeme first come to meet you about doing the project.
1: I was going to talk about that. Yeah,
2: you can talk about that as well. But yeah, so it's that long ago, really.
1: So we've got done the sensory room up and running, haven't we?
0: Yes, definitely. So that was done. It's up to say, it's really lovely.
1: You've got
0: some fishes, got some like seeds.
1: So hang on. What is the theme in the sensory room?
0: So the theme is basically a sea life. So basically, like a beach.
1: Yeah.
0: We painted some boxes and shaped like a treasure chest.
1: Yeah, and what's in that treasure chest? There is some treasure on a treasure chest on the wall, isn't there?
0: Yeah.
1: That's painted. But what's actually in the physical treasure chest that we've got?
0: I think it was some soft toys, I think.
1: Yeah, sensory toys, mate. So
0: people have some episodes of like Bill here.
1: Yeah.
0: And we also got... we got a sofa. So basically, like that.
1: Big corner one, isn't it?
0: Yep.
1: Yeah.
0: Yeah, we got a bit of a table. That's also like sea life theme as well.
1: Yeah. It's just all to do with feel, isn't it? So there's like sponges on there that look like coral and stuff and it's real cool. Next time you're down in town,
2: we'll come and have a look, mate.
1: Do you remember Gren?
3: Yeah.
1: What's he doing with us? What's he sorted for us?
0: He is sorting out things on the IT room.
1: Basically, ding, ding, ding, ding.
0: Yes, he's helping that small pub area to turn into a recording studio, I think.
1: Small pub, the bar, mate.
0: The bar area. Sorry.
1: That's all right, pal. Don't worry. We knew exactly what you meant, though. That's the important thing, right?
0: Yes.
1: So where we do the podcast at the moment... is just in IT on a single computer with like an arm mic and whatnot. And a little soundboard. But the funding that we've got, we can transform the original bar that was from the previous...
3: owners.
1: Well, the previous bar. It's going to be in the sound booth.
2: Oh, well.
1: And then that'll be our podcast station.
2: Yeah. He has spoken two or three times because he's involved with St Michael's, who come here.
1: Oh, yeah.
2: And Warsaw College as well.
0: Yeah.
2: And also Busking for Charity are supporting him because he's going to put some music events on.
1: Absolutely. All over. What we said about it, we're going to try and go.
2: Fascinating project it will be.
1: Absolutely.
2: We've broadcast his last two, lots of projects. And he started with... The first one was 3 broadcasts. Second one was 11. No, second one was 8. This one's 20 broadcasts.
1: Flipping heck.
2: All the information he gets. So it'd be great. He's a great bloke to be involved with. It'd be fantastic.
1: Can we just shout out Gren and say thank you?
0: Yes, thank you, Gren, for the...
3: Yeah, thank you, Gren.
0: Yes, thank you for giving us ideas and help us funding.
1: Absolutely.
0: We really, really appreciate it. This really means a lot to us.
1: Absolutely. Before we go into the next song, we need to mention and say hello to someone that isn't doing radio today.
0: Oh, right.
1: Who is it?
3: Steve.
1: So should we just shout out Steve? Because he will be listening. Yes. All right, Steve.
0: All right, Steve.
2: Big shout.
3: Hello, Steve.
0: We missed you, mate.
1: Yeah. Oh, bless him. Yeah. Just to let you know, Stevie's okay. Just taking a bit of rest time.
2: Yep, great.
0: Right. Fair enough.
2: Next track.
1: Yeah, let's go.
3: Do you want to say it?
0: Yeah. Okay, so next one is Party in the USA by Miley Cyrus. This is for Amelia.
2: Yay.
0: Woo-hoo.

0: And that was Electric Avaya.
1: Electric
2: Avenue.
1: Avenue. Who's it by?
2: By Eddie Grant.
0: Eddie Grant.
1: And who was it for?
0: Let's see, I believe that was for Beck.
1: Beck's, yeah. Beck. So, I've just saw.
0: Okay, go on.
1: We need to do another two shout-outs.
0: Okay.
1: Because we've got two new members of staff.
0: That's right. Two new members of staff. First up is Adrian.
1: Adrian's a volunteer, but yeah, he is new as well. Yes, let's shout him out as well.
0: Yep.
2: Yeah.
1: So, hello, Adrian.
0: Hello, Adrian. Yes, so he came in not too long ago.
1: Yeah.
0: And basically, he's really good. He's helping us with like ideas and whatnot.
1: Yeah. He's pretty good, isn't he?
2: Yeah.
1: So, what about on a Tuesday, the member of staff?
2: Ruth,
0: that was it.
1: A shout out to Ruth.
0: Yeah.
1: And then also, the new member of staff that works Wednesday and Thursday, who's in today.
2: Bex.
1: Bex. So we've got two Bexes now. Oh, yeah. Very confusing.
0: Anyways.
1: But yeah. Hello, everybody.
0: Hello. Right.
3: So how many from Discover You go to Riverside House as well? Ooh. How many go to both?
1: Because
3: I saw Toby's mum today. Mm-hmm. And we're doing a big festival there in September. And said, oh, Toby's coming to as a volunteer.
1: Yeah, we're promoting it in the shop. We've got some flyers and that.
3: And I just wondered if there's any other. Yeah.
1: I know, the one. And then there's another one, actually.
3: Yeah, yeah.
1: That comes once a week. And
3: be a good day.
1: There's three.
3: We're going to take the whole day over. So you'll have music all around the site in the day.
1: Yeah.
3: Then from 5 till 8, we're going to put a concert on
0: in
3: the back. Where the back, it's like a summer house
1: at the back.
3: So where the workshop is, we're going to set up there and then play in there. So
0: nice.
3: Everybody's welcome. Welcome.
1: I think
3: you better tell folks what goes on at Discover You and how they if they want to come.
0: We do. We always tell them that come Discover You. It helps with people with a disability. Find work and whatnot.
1: Yeah. So let's start. So we've got, how many sites have we got?
2: Two
0: at the moment.
1: Where and where?
0: So we've got one in Wollaston.
1: Yeah.
0: So if you go by the Wollaston, you see like the, by the bakery.
1: Yeah, so it used to be the old Wollaston bakery, didn't it?
0: Yes,
1: it was. And what's there now?
0: Well, right now, it's like the front is basically the cafe area.
1: Yeah, the tea room.
0: So basically, that's where you get a cup of tea.
1: And how big are those cakes, mate? They're massive.
0: I'm telling you, mate.
1: Mill, you ain't seen nothing like it, man.
3: Yeah,
0: kid you not, Mill. They're like,
3: door wedges, are they? Massive.
1: You've heard of a two-tier cake? It's more like a 9-tier cake.
3: Yeah, they're massive.
1: They're massive. Mm.
3: So what's all baked on the property, aren't they?
1: Yes.
3: Fantastic.
0: Yes. Anyway,
1: what's at the back?
0: At the back.
2: Workshop, isn't it?
1: Yeah.
2: That's the bit I have seen.
1: Yeah.
0: Yes. So this is where we, all the Wollaston members make our products.
1: Yeah.
0: And then sometimes those products will go to Stourbridge for us to sell.
1: And where do we put the stuff to sell at Stourbridge?
2: In our shop.
0: Yeah. And in the back, it's also the place where we also make our products.
1: So you go through the saloon doors, out the shop, into the...
0: Workshop.
1: Yeah. Mill, what's at the back of the workshop in the next room?
2: That's the sensory room.
1: And then what's down the hallway?
2: That's the kitchen.
1: Okay, what do you go when you get upstairs?
2: When you go upstairs, there's the IT room.
1: And you go up another flight of stairs?
2: That's the rec room.
1: Yeah.
3: Yes. Oh, wow.
0: So the rec room is basically for first people to have a bit of a break, have a chill. So we've got we've got a few games, we've got like a Xbox, we've got a TV.
1: Yeah.
0: So, yep.
3: So if a member of the public come in, could they have a tour? Of the,
0: of course, plant.
1: They can book in for one.
3: Yeah, that's what I mean. Yeah,
1: it depends.
3: It's fascinating. I mean, from the outside, you just think, oh, it's a shop, but there's so much else there.
1: It's like Aladdin's cave. It just keeps going back and up, man.
2: A lot of people keep thinking that we're the post office.
3: Really?
2: Yeah.
1: I do.
3: Do they come in and go, do you do first class stamps? See ya.
1: the popular one is. I come to drop my every parcel off. That's two doors down. Yeah.
3: Really?
1: But while you're here, have a look at what we do.
3: Have a look at what we got. I've seen some of the stuff you've been putting on Facebook. It's fantastic.
0: The gardening
3: stuff's brilliant, isn't it?
0: Oh, yes. In Wollaston, you also see our garden where we very busy with you. See, and by the garden, it is a house. There used to be someone, but now that person's left and now donated that house to us. So now we're going to use that house as both a sort of life skills course.
1: Cool. Yeah, yeah. Oh, yeah. That's a story for another day when that's up and running, right?
3: We're going to play Whitney. I think Whitney's next.
0: Yes.
3: Yeah. Oh, no, it's Duran Duran. Sorry. Duran Duran.
0: Yes, if you want to
1: He's just
0: one.
1: Testing you, wasn't he?
2: Next song is Rio by Duran Duran for Adrian.

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You want it posh? You want it beautiful? Then it has to be Ina Cleaners.

0: And welcome back to the Black Country Radio Extra. And that was Whitley Houston. Someone danced with somebody, and that's for Charlie.
1: Charlie. Great. Yeah. Great.
0: Right.
2: What's next?
0: So next up is The Dogs Are All Over. This is by Florence and the machine. This is for L.
2: Yeah.
1: Okay. Shall we play that then?
0: Yeah.
1: Okay.

0: And yeah. we're back.
1: Who was that one for?
0: That was for L.
1: Ah,
0: and
1: yeah.
0: For, cool. That was for. And this was Dogs on the Only for Durant by Florence and the Machine.
1: Yeah, Elle's a massive fan of Florence and the Machine,
0: yeah,
1: isn't
0: she?
1: Yeah,
0: she is.
1: Isn't she?
0: Yeah,
1: she absolutely. I think she's seen her like 3-4 times, maybe.
2: Told me she's seen her a lot.
1: Yeah.
3: Really?
2: Oh, yeah.
3: Fantastic.
1: Yeah. So, what, you know, like Elle and Lewis, yes, and all the other staff, and like Bex and Keely and everyone. Ruth and Beck, and I'm trying to name all the staff now, so don't leave no one out. What we're all working on with them?
0: Oh,
1: so does that? We had an order for an ottoman, didn't
0: that's
1: we?
0: Right.
1: Someone bought in an ottoman that Elle's done some poppies and some rabbits on and whatnot. It looks absolutely spectacular, doesn't it?
2: Yeah.
1: Lewis is doing a bit of Banlab, isn't he?
0: That's right. Yes. So in Banlab, we're doing a bit of songs. In fact. Me and Toby did the intro song for our YouTube channel.
1: Boom.
0: Yes, I have to say, it was really good. I think we really nailed it on that one.
1: I haven't heard that yet. Yeah. I need to listen to that.
0: Yeah, but yes, and you and Sarah, you did a jungle.
1: Yeah,
0: for your song.
1: I think ours was a jungle country mashup, and it did really, really well. Do you know what?
3: Really?
1: Honestly, it shouldn't
3: Fairly
1: work,
3: good.
1: But it really did.
3: Yeah.
0: Yes, it was.
1: And Bex is working on some decoupage,
0: that's
1: isn't she,
0: right,
1: on some tables. Other Bex is doing some sewing with some
0: right.
1: of the guys.
0: Ruth's doing some
1: sanding those chairs
0: yes.
1: with a couple of the guys. And
3: there's an amazing amount of work when you think about it.
1: It is.
3: The scope of stuff.
1: Other things as well.
2: I'm doing a box with Adrian at the minute.
1: You're doing a box with Adrian?
0: Yes, he's doing some boxes at the moment.
1: Yeah. Have we missed anybody? Ruth, Bex, Belle, Lewis.
3: You're bound to have forgot somebody. Somebody will go, you don't mention me. So can I just ask, how has it changed, Discover Yours? How has it changed during the short time you've been there?
2: I've become more confident.
0: She has.
1: Absolutely.
2: And I've gained a lot of friends, like about 50.
3: Yeah. It's like a family, really, isn't it?
2: Yeah.
0: It is, actually.
1: Mill's a hit. Yeah. Do you know what I mean?
2: Mm. Everybody comes to me. I'm like the new Jamie.
3: Oh, right, yeah.
1: So, yeah, little Jamie.
3: They come and tell you the problems and everything.
2: Yeah.
3: Can you help us out with this?
1: Jamie's been on the show before,
3: yeah,
1: right?
3: Yeah.
1: Jamie left for a little while. Moved somewhere else with his mum and his sister, but now they're back for a while.
3: Oh, yeah,
1: and then so Jamie's back with us for a little bit.
3: Great.
1: You've
3: got about a minute left, so you need to give them your phone number. You know how they can find out about Discovery.
1: Not your personal one, though.
3: No, not your personal.
1: Joke.
3: Yeah.
0: So
1: what's our phone number, Alistair?
0: I don't know.
1: Oh, you've come on prepared.
0: You know it.
1: You got
0: Andy.
1: A pen bill.
3: Got a pen? Okay, quickly.
1: That passes that. Ready? Thank you. Oh my goodness, my mind's gone blank.
3: But they can find you on Facebook. They can find you on your website.
0: On our website.
3: Yeah.
0: And you can also go look at our YouTube channel to watch our videos.
3: That's it. And this is your phone number. And then we'll go into the last track.
1: Go for it.
0: Right. Our last track of the day.
1: We want the phone number first. The phone number.
0: So our phone number is 07396 397 571.
3: Yeah, and the last track is?
0: And the last track is, let me have a look.
3: Sam Ryder.
0: This is Spaceman Sam Ryder, and this is for, of course, Tom.
3: Say to Ryder then.
0: Ta-ra, Tom.
2: Bye.
3: Yay.
4: If I

0: So it might end up in animal feed. And the barley we grow to make beer and whiskey, and that hasn't got a specification as well. So we can't just rely on other nations to import that product because they're also being affected.
1: A body's been recovered in the search for a 13-year-old boy who got into difficulty off the East Yorkshire coast. Police received reports of concern for safety near the South Promenade area of Hornsey last night. Serial killer nurse Lucy Letby won't face further criminal charges. A legal challenge brought by the families of six more babies allegedly harmed by the 36-year-old has failed following an extensive review by an independent prosecutor. Several athletes are unaccounted for following Glasgow's Commonwealth Games. Police Scotland's working with the Home Office after some failed to board their flights home. The under-fire head of FIFA will meet other senior leaders from the organisation for crisis talks in Morocco later. Gianni Infantino has been widely criticised for now scrapped plans to sell off stakes in the World Cup. Davies says he wouldn't be surprised if Infantino resigned, even though support could still come.
2: The South Americans, the Africans, and from some of the key Asian elements of the so-called FIFA family. Having said that, I don't think he will want to be humiliated. Frankly, he's been humiliated enough.
1: And Spider-Man Brand New Day has earned $1 billion at the global box office in just 6 days. It's become the second fastest movie of all time to reach that milestone. That's the latest. I'm Tanya Snuggs.

0: Welcome to the Wonk Community Show. I'm your host, Shah Salim. This show is supported by Village Voice, a brilliant community magazine. On this show, we aim to highlight community champions and groups who do amazing job in our borough. But before we begin our show, I'd like to give a massive shout out to our producer, Rich Jarrett.
1: Hello.
0: Rich, you're a legend. Thank you so much for always supporting us. Really great for your support.
1: You're welcome.
0: Legend. What a man. Got to keep the guy sweet. Otherwise, he ain't going to make me sound good. Right. Today, we have the pleasure of speaking with an incredible community champion. I am absolutely proud and honoured to welcome from Warleafing Bloom, a Salim Foundation Award for Heroes winner, Susan Bolton. Susan, welcome to the Wonk Community Show.
2: Thank you for inviting me.
0: It's a pleasure. Now, before we go into the Warleafing Bloom and talk about the amazing work that the group does, tell us a bit about yourself.
2: What's to say about me? Ageing ex-teacher. Keen dancer. Keen sportswoman, used to be, before I gained too much weight. And also a very, very keen gardener. But that developed quite late in life. So, yeah.
0: A teacher. Tell us about your teaching, first of all.
2: I was, like Joe, I studied languages at university. And, I was a teacher of French, German, Spanish, bit of Japanese for 33 wow. years in various parts of the country. So I started teaching in London, Alperton, Wembley, Paddington, and then moved up to Dudley, went back to Rugeley, went to Germany, came back to Dudley, and that's where I've stayed since.
0: Whereby in Dudley did you teach?
2: I taught initially at the Dudley School, and then I did quite a long stint at Leeso's and ended up at Hales Owen College teaching German A-level.
0: That's amazing. Tell us about your dance. You mentioned dance.
2: Oh, I love to dance. I've always loved to dance. You'll see that from my choice of music today. But,
0: oh, wow.
2: So always been a keen dancer. Had to go at ballet at the age of 5, apparently, but I was a bit of a giant and I couldn't do the split, so that didn't last very long. So always been a keen disco dancer.
0: I can't do the splits too.
2: No, I still definitely can't do them now. But got very much into belly dancing about 15 years ago.
0: Wow.
2: But as I've gained weight, I've decided to do the covered up version. So we do tribal dancing, tribal belly dancing.
0: Oh, wow.
2: It's a bit of a thing. Yeah.
0: Well,
2: I've got a dance partner. I used to go to classes, but I've got a dance partner now, another lady, obviously, of a similar age. And we do a few what you call hafflers. So hafflers are belly dance parties. And there's all kinds of belly dance out there and everybody comes together and celebrates dance and has a good knees up.
0: It's good for the fitness and for the mind as well, isn't it?
2: It is for the mind. I wouldn't say it's for the fitness. It's not exactly over challenging, but definitely for the mind, remembering, choreographing. So I write the choreographies

0: and yeah, remembering them is ever more challenging with age.
1: Brilliant. So before we come in to talk about wall leaf in bloom, gardening, have you always been a gardener or something that you enjoyed?
0: Yes and no. My nan was a very keen gardener. She lived with us when she was bereaved, and she lived with us for 15, 20 years, and she was a very keen gardener. So she gave me a patch at the back of the garden where I could grow vegetables, sweet peas and roses. But after that, obviously, I was very busy with university and work. And it was only really when I got my first own property and it had a garden that I felt I had to learn how to tend it.
1: Wow.
0: And never look back. And married a fellow whose mother is an extremely good gardener. She's 98 now, so doesn't garden anymore.
1: Wow.
0: But she taught me an awful lot.
1: That's incredible. So, yeah. Absolutely amazing. Now, for listeners who haven't heard of it, what is Wall Heath in Bloom?
0: Wall Heath in Bloom is a voluntary organisation, and we originally got together 3.5 years ago now, and I believe it was your instigation. I wasn't one of the first members. Initially, the idea was to get together people, like-minded people, who wanted to make Wall Heath look pretty. And the project started with a handful of people, and it's grown. And the areas that we tend have grown. So, yeah, I remember meeting you digging one of our first areas. Which
1: I never came back.
0: Well, you stood there with a spade.
1: Yes.
0: And about digging.
1: Yeah. Well, it looked good with the photo.
0: It looked very good.
1: But I remember doing it. I think, oh, my God, my hands are killing me. This is hard work. I'd rather be in the gym.
0: Yeah, it is. We started on Wordsley carpet raised beds,
1: yes,
0: if you remember.
1: Yes.
0: And the council used to tend those. They were full of ageing roses.
1: Yeah.
0: So they all got dug out. In fact, the whole thing got dug out, and hundreds of bags of manure and compost went in there. And
1: it was hard work. I mean, what you've done, I mean, we'll be touching on this, but where you guys started and where you guys are now, Wall Heath has been transformed beautifully. And I said this when we spoke to Joe. So one of the things that, when I wanted to set up, have an In Bloom project for Wall Leaf and Kingsmere for that matter, was I was inspired by the amazing work done by Hazel in Stourbridge. I just wanted something similar and something nice, because flowers, you know, it brings that positivity. It makes you feel happy. And just naturally, whenever you see them, you can't help but smile. So I wanted something similar for Wall Leaf and Kings Winford. So I was really happy and really proud of the fact that Steve Cutler, our Selene Foundation Award for Heroes winner, who became our chairman when we first met him to set this group up. And we spoke to Andy Warren from Decomar, who's been a huge advocate and supporter for Wall Leaf in Bloom. And obviously when we first met up and we set this idea up, and Steve just ran with it, and I was really pleased to see someone who has an idea know what they're doing. Because for me, everything's a daisy. I haven't got a clue about flowers. So I was so relieved when Steve took over. And then obviously eventually people like yourself came on. And what you've done from start to how it is now, you've transformed Wall Leaf. How long has the group been active now in Wall Leaf? And what inspired you to get involved?
0: Well, it's been 3.5 years, and I haven't the foggiest idea of how I actually got involved. I can't remember anymore. I really honestly can't. I believe I was approached by someone that I'd said I would volunteer for before, but I was working and I just didn't find the time to do it. So, it's all a bit of a haze, the past. Steve, all credit to Steve. He's an incredible plantsman. He knows his stuff. He really does. And both Steve and I have actually gardened semi-professionally for me, but professionally for him. What started as basically let's make the village pretty grew hugely and very, very quickly. From tending the raised bed at the co-op, which had been planted up by the Wall Heath village people, who did start as a gardening group, and also HK, the area HK, that was planted up by the village people. But that was about 2015, I think they stopped. And there were several wooden planters around the place that were in various states of disrepair. So what started as quite small started centrally and grew out in concentric circles. And we still aim to try and move it out even more. But obviously, to be able to do that, we have to have more people. And that's the problem at the moment, getting enough people on board with some plant knowledge. Yeah. Because it a lot of it is led by Steve. And he can't be everywhere.
1: Understandably.
0: All the time. Yeah. So we do would be lovely to have some extra people with plant knowledge. But any bodies are great for watering, digging, fetching, carrying and all the rest of it. And the social aspects of it, obviously, it's grown in that respect too. So yeah. But it has transformed the village, and it certainly transformed a lot of our lives.
1: How long have you been involved in it now?
0: 3.5 years.
1: You personally from the start? Yeah, that's incredible.
0: Well, I think it was very soon after the group started up that I got involved, because I remember coming in at the end of the raised beds, and being involved in various projects after that.
1: Brilliant.
0: After that.
1: It's time for our first song now. It's Dilemma.

0: Susan, I gotta admit, that was such a cool song.
1: Oh, I love cool music. Anything you can dance and move to, that's my music.
0: Wow, so you love Nellie Kelly?
1: Absolutely.
0: Oh,
1: absolutely.
0: Wow, that's absolutely amazing. That's so cool. Now, welcome back to the World Community Show. I'm your host, Shah Salim. This show is supported by Village Voice, a brilliant community magazine. I'm proud and honoured to be speaking to our community champion, Susan Bolton from War Leaf and Bloom. Susan, why do you feel projects like War Leaf and Bloom are important for local communities?
1: Oh, very important on many, many levels. Firstly, to make the area look as good as it possibly can. We're not in the most pretty of sights in Wall Heath with the A449 going straight through the middle. It was really important to try and make the best of that area. So we invested in all of our railing planters and as impactful a colour as we could possibly get to make people that drive through the village notice us. On another level, the social aspect of it, drawing people in that might want to spend time with new people, get to know new people and help in the village, be part of the community. On another level, getting businesses involved and taking ownership of their own village, promoting their businesses, sponsoring us and actually feeling part of a whole. Again, on another level, we've got young and old involved. We've got the Gables involved, schools, guides, scouts, primary schools, secondary schools, we've got D of E children on board now. So it's about community, as you well know, it's all about community and all the different levels and strata of community that you can get involved in helping and putting Wall Heath on the map. And we know Pat Harley, council leader, esteemed council leader, is
0: my
1: very
0: boxing opponent.
1: Yes, I paid you to give him up for me, but he's incredibly proud of what we've done and was very pleased to come and talk to us at the Mayor's Ball, where we were awarded the Mayor's Award for Environment.
0: Brilliant.
1: Which has made us incredibly proud. And we know how much he supports both Kings Winford in Bloom and Wall Heath in Bloom. And I know he spends quite a lot of time in the village coming to do his business at the post office and so on. We often see him. So to bring community together is really important.
0: I love what War Leaf and Bloom has done in terms of connecting with businesses, schools, nursing homes, the community in general. You've basically brought all aspects of War Leaf together. War Leaf and Bloom has a connection with everyone and everything in War Leaf.
1: It does.
0: And I think that is something that my vision when I wanted War Leaf was to make it look pretty and nice. But I never thought how far out you guys have reached in terms of connecting everyone together. And that is beautiful. And I can't thank you guys enough for that. But how did that come about in terms of trying to connect with people, with local establishments and so on?
1: That's a very good question. I think one of the downsides of being such a huge part of the community is you can't get anything done. You're out there in your high-vis jacket and you get stopped by everybody. How are you doing today? Oh, that's looking really good. So you get to chat an awful lot. And I think half of my job is being in the village, chatting to various people at Decamar. How did we get them? I think it started really with the fact that we wanted to expand our hardware. Dudley Council had provided us with, I believe it was 3 fountain planters.
0: Yeah.
1: And we wanted more. So we scrounged another 2 from Kings Winford in Bloom because they had too many.
0: Yeah,
1: so we scrounged 2 from that. And then we had to raise the money to get the railing planters. So we brainstormed, well, how are we going to do that? And the only way forward was to approach businesses. And they very gladly sponsored us. A huge amount of money went into the planterware. And then they've continued to sponsor us to keep filling those planters twice a year. So when we formed really strong connections with many of the businesses, Andy at Decamar, as you know, is a huge supporter of ours.
0: Yeah.
1: We would be nothing without him. And we have to say the fellas at Munslow's, not to just plug them, but they've actually let us use their backyard for our storage. So we've been given greenhouses, we've bought ourselves a polytunnel. And again, without them, we would not be where we are today. We would be struggling. The Gables, which is an assisted living building owned by the council. They've given us access to their garage so we can store things safely in their garage. So there's lots of different people within the village that support us. People that will let us hook up a hose pipe to water when it's really dry. People like Gurkha Kitchen that allow us access to their outdoor tap, the Prince also. And Wordsley Carpets, where we've got water butts stored behind. The church, Church of the Ascension, lots of different places that really support us in what we do day by day.
0: So. That's incredible. Have you noticed changes in community pride or engagement as a result of World Living Blue?
1: That's not something you can really measure other than talking to people. And yeah, the number of people that will walk past and say, it used to be really drab here, but now it's just fantastic. Yeah. Makes us proud to live here. People bring their friends from elsewhere to drive through and look at our flowers. So we think it's actually done wonders for the business in Wallheath, for business in Wallheath. It certainly put us on the map. People come to see the fairy tree as well, which is actually nothing to do with us, but they see the fairy tree. And yeah, it's something that's grown and will continue to grow and brings a lot of people in to have a look. And people, we've got benches now in the precinct. People sit and enjoy the flowers. They come and have a chat and really enjoy it. And it is striking how many people say how much nicer it is now than it ever has been.
0: It's true. That's true. And like I said before, it was one of the visions we have. Because like I said, flowers just naturally make you smile. And you can't help driving past Wallheath and Kingsmead for that matter, but smile. And that's beautiful. So for that, thank you so much.
1: Oh, you're welcome. I have to say that when I go to Kinver to visit my in-laws, I always make sure I come past the high street on the way back, not the back route, because I just love in the summer to drive through and see all the oranges and the baskets and the fountain planters. Just makes me feel happy and proud.
0: Absolutely amazing. So it's time for our next song. This is Brian Ferry, Don't Stop the Dance. I really feel these songs, you know, Susan. Absolutely amazing. Now, moving on back to Wallheath for Bloom, what have been, can you tell us some of the highlights or achievements from the last couple of years?
1: Okay, so 2024 saw us enter the RHS Britain in Bloom, Heart of England competition for the first time. And we were very nervous about it. We had the assessors come and visit us early and said, you've got absolutely nothing to worry about, but we were still worried. And you turn up to the presentation with absolutely no idea of what they thought other than their verbal feedback. And we actually won Silver Gilt, which is the second best.
0: First time ever, and you got second best.
1: Yeah, second best award that you can possibly get.
0: Incredible.
1: So, so we were really, really chuffed with that. So that was a major achievement to actually get all of those planters in situ, get them planted. First time ever I had planted a fountain planter. First time ever I'd done railing planters. I'd done hanging baskets, but it was a major, major effort and a major achievement. And this year, obviously, we got the Mayor's Award for Environment, but that rides on the back of our RHS feedback. So from 2024, you're given written feedback, and a couple of the items were we didn't have an environmental plan. So that was going to be our focus for our next entry. So last year we didn't enter because we had several key figures within the group that had illnesses and were not able to commit. So we decided to hold fire until this year. So we've actually addressed this environmental plan this year, and that's been our major project or major projects for this year. So we've got onto the sustainability side of things. And Steve has got his compost heaps aplenty at Munslow's. And there are some lovely images of us sweeping up all the leaves from the trees in Wallheath in the autumn and putting those all in bags ready to decompose. They're doing a great job and they're getting there. We also have spent compost heaps. We have all of our flower blooms that we've cut off deadheaded. We compost those. So they are all making good soil, and Steve has spent a lot of the spring and summer mixing mulch, so mixing his leaf mould, mixing his plant cutting mould, and also spent compost to make a mulch to enrich our soil. And some of us have been concentrating on providing habitats for wildlife of all sorts, mainly at the Gables and the Church of the Ascension. So we've installed hoggy tats, froggy tats, leaf piles, log piles, stone piles to encourage invertebrates. We've got bird boxes of every kind around the church and the gables. We've got bat boxes that we've put up. So we've tried to encourage wildlife in. We know we've got hedgehogs in the village, so the hoggy tats have been quite important. And I also designed and planted up. I say I because it was predominantly me this time. I felt responsible. So a wildlife bed at the church, a wildflower bed at the church, which has increased in variety over the last few weeks. So what were 20 different types of plants has become 100. And it's quite a densely packed thing, covered in bees and pollinators. And we've also had the children from various organisations building bug hotels. So we've got lots of different styles of bug hotel. Yes, lots of things been going on. But those two things predominantly came out of the feedback from the RHS. And that's what we've been addressing this year. And it's still ongoing, still a work in progress. But yes, hopefully.
0: I mean, there's clearly a lot of work that goes on behind the scenes. How many volunteers are involved?
1: Hands-on active volunteers, probably about 20.
0: Wow.
1: To get that many people together at the same time is mission impossible.
0: Yeah, I can imagine.
1: We do put working parties on and we get five or six, but unlike Kings Winford in Bloom, who are a lot of them work full-time, they predominantly work at the weekend. We work through the week. So we get a lot of retired people will come and help for an hour or two. And working parties can be anything, 8 to 10 people. We do always meet on a Saturday morning, and that's when our Duke of Edinburgh girls come along. That's our main morning for getting extra people in.
0: Do people need gardening experience to help out?
1: Not at all. Obviously, we've got people within the group that have got a lot of experience. So I'm quite happy to pass on that experience. We encourage anybody that wants to feel part of the community, feel part of a team. We have social things going on as well. We have pub meals. We have lots of knees ups. And it's just nice to have coffee and cake at the end of a dig or at the end of a working day. We have conveyor belts of hanging baskets being made, potting up. It should be fun. It is fun.
0: 100%.
1: And it's for anybody. It's not just for gardeners.
0: Fantastic. I think it's time for our next song.

0: absolutely love your choice of music.
1: Thank you.
0: Welcome back, everyone, to One Community Show. Massive shout out again to Rich Jarrett, our producer. Rich.
2: Hello.
0: What a legend. Now, we mentioned the competition in 2024 when you won Sever Guilt. What are the big projects planned for this year?
1: Well, as I already mentioned, the biggest projects have been the environmental projects. We are still working on the what we call the dark side at the Gables. It unfortunately was a fairly neglected area of the Gables premises, and a lot of it got damaged. What was there was basically shrubs, got damaged with the felling of a tree. Council very kindly came along and cut off all of the top foliage. And then, bless his heart, Shane Rahimian from Proteria, another one of your heroes.
0: Yeah.
1: What an amazing fella. He brought his bobcat digger along and he dug out the stumps for us free of charge. Absolutely fabulous man. Brought his wife along as well. So we were able to do another dig over and get that all planted up with wildlife in mind. It has been a massive, massive project. I have never taken on a border that big. So we managed to plant a tree, which has berries, and we used a lot of shrubs that will bury so that the birds will have food in the winter. One of the biggest bugbears of the residents was that they're not allowed to feed birds because bird food that drops on the floor brings in rats or vermin. So we've tried to plant things that will bring in the birds without providing extra food for vermin. So we've got shrubs with berries. We've got lots of flowers that whose dead heads in the winter will feed the birds as well. Seed heads, pollinator friendly. So they asked us for two things. They asked us for colour and they asked us for something for birds. And we've tried to do that. So that's one of our biggest projects, still ongoing. Got a pool in there and everything, a little sip and dip pool. Our other project was the church, and Church of the Ascension has a project called Eco Church, and we're working with them for them to gain their award and for it to feed into our RHS application as well, or not application, RHS
0: assessment.
1: Our entry, that's entry. The word, into our RHS entry as well, as it really feeds into that environmental plan. So if you ever go over to Church of the Ascension, and it is an open church, you're quite welcome to go and have a mooch around. You'll see what we've done there. Lavender hedge, we've got shrubs for the birds again. And this is an addition to our fabulous rockery. We'd never built a rockery before, but we managed to build a rockery, which is full of pollinator-friendly plants. And Steve's beautiful perennial planting around the edge, again, for pollinators. So bug houses, sip and dip pools, hoggy tats. So two major projects that we're still working on this year.
0: So your assessment this year, though, is that's taking place on the 13th of July?
1: It is, yeah. So it's Monday, the 13th of July. Very carefully chosen to avoid any World Cup matches, including England the night before.
0: Yes.
1: So we are very, very, very keen to get people in to help us on that weekend with a big clean for the village. So the 11th and 12th of July, we are really, really keen to get people to come and be part of it. Love where you live. Come and help us weed, clean, sweep, anything that you can offer us. We'll provide the tools. Come along and give us a hand.
0: And let's get gold for Warleaf.
1: Absolutely. Let's go for gold.
0: And I think one thing I do love is seeing community groups coming together. Another group that I help set up, Kingsmen for the Warleaf Litter Pick Club, they're doing a massive clean on the 12th.
1: They're amazing.
0: Gail and the team are absolutely brilliant, and it's wonderful to see, you know, the Litter Pick Club on the 12th sporting your assessment on the 13th.
1: Yep, absolutely.
0: Fingers crossed for you. How do you guys feel about it? What do you feel?
1: We feel confident that we will get what we got last time.
0: Let's hope we get more.
1: sort of, because we've addressed what they, I won't say criticise, what they highlighted to us, the sustainability, the environmental plan. We've addressed all of that. So we can only hope that they will think that we're worth the gold.
0: So how can local residents support Warleaf in Bloom to help with the assessment on the 13th?
1: Oh, right. As I've just said, we would really love to see people out and about, even if it's just on their own front doorstep, shopkeepers on their own front doorstep, picking up the litter, cleaning away mess, pulling out the odd weed. We will provide tools for people to come and sweep. Dudley Council has been fabulous. They're going to come help us with a street sweep,
0: brilliant,
1: with a pavement sweep. They will come and mow the lawn at the gables, extra. We might do with some people to come and scrape up the cut grass because Dudley's grass box is broken. They mow over the grass box is broken, so that's a big area to do. They'll mow the verges for us. They're fabulous. So residents, anything they can come and do to help on the couple of days before would be so much appreciated.
0: So if everyone, please, if you are available, 11 and 12 of July, please do come out and support War Leaf in Bloom. Let's get them gold for War Leaf. And now it's time for our next song. Richard, Year of the Cat.

0: Welcome back. So, Susan, if you could leave listeners with one message about Warleaf in Bloom, what would it be?
1: We love our village. We love our community. We want you to love us back. Come and help us. Be part of our team. We're a happy, friendly team. We don't have any prerequisites. You can be a gardener. You can be anybody you like. Just we'd love you to come and help us. Be part of what we're doing.
0: I just really appreciate it. Now, I'm going to give everyone a quick community update. So, the Warleaf in Bloom, when do you guys meet?
1: Right, we meet every Tuesday, that without question. Every Tuesday, 10 o'clock, and every Saturday, 10 o'clock. There are other occasions during the week when we do meet. But if you see a hi-vis out and about and you want to approach us, please come and feel free to talk to us. It has Warleaf in Bloom on the back. Fella with a hat. That's Steve. He's our chairperson. He's always about. And I'm there virtually every day. Happy to speak to anyone and give you some information.
2: I'll just ask on behalf of everybody else, where is the meeting place?
1: We tend to meet in various places, but if we set up a proper meet, it's usually at the Christmas tree.
0: Fantastic. Now, a quick community update. So the Kingsway from Warleaf Little Pig Club, they'll be meeting on the 21st of June at 10 a.m. at a Manor Park car park behind a co-op in Kingsway Inford. And then they'll be out on the 12th of July sporting Warleaf in Bloom. On the 26th of June and the 10th of July is a Warleaf Copper Club. They meet every second and fourth Friday, 9:15 a.m. at the Warleaf Tavern, a brilliant local club. And on the 21st of August, I will be taking part in a charity boxing match against the leader of the council, Councillor Patrick Hawley. Tickets are available from the Borough Halls. A link will be also available on my Facebook page. Susan, what is your prediction? Be nice.
1: Ooh, that's a difficult one. I think you've got the edge.
3: Oh, I like
1: that. You're a bit more nimble on your feet.
0: Pat, you heard it right here.
1: He's a bit more nimble with the mouth, but definitely your feet.
0: Yes, I agree with that one. 100% with that one. Right, I think it's time for our next song.

0: And that was Can We Talk by Tevin Campbell. Now, Susan, we're coming towards the end of the show. I have to ask you about your greyhounds.
1: Oh, bless you. We have just one greyhound now. We actually managed to lose Nuno. Not managed to lose, but he was put to sleep on Monday evening.
0: Sorry to hear that.
1: He had osteosarcoma. So, yeah, we have Melody still, but very keen on our greyhounds, both ex-racers. They're both from Dudley Greyhound Trust, but the person who we turn to generally is Claire Butler at Home Run Hounds in Wombourne. And we know our very own Tracy Parbury from the Warheath Village People. She's a volunteer and a trustee there. So we support those wherever we can, as they've supported us so hugely. And we've been part of their events as well at the dog show this year. So, yeah.
0: No, bless you. Thank you so much, Susan. Again, I wish you guys all the best for the Wallheath in Bloom competition taking place, the assessment on the 13th of July. Let's get gold for Wallheath.
1: Let's go for it.
0: Yes. So I just want to say thank you so much again to our amazing, amazing guest today, Susan, for joining us. That is all the time that we have today. 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Until then, have a great evening, a brilliant week, and stay safe. Keep smiling. 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
1: From the Sky News Centre at 2, the family of a 9-year-old who died after being found with serious injuries at an industrial estate in Arbroath have described her as absolutely incredible. A 35-year-old man's due in court in connection with the death of Minnie Merriman. The UK is on course to experience its worst harvest on record. Farmers are expected to produce 19.5 million tonnes of cereals and oilseeds used in things like bread, beer and livestock feed this

0: officer who fatally shot Chris Carver in South London has been dropped. A jury had already cleared him of murder over the incident in 2022. Gianni Infantino's holding crisis talks with key FIFA staff in Morocco today as he fights to save his job. Pressure on the head of world football increased after development chief Arsene Wenger distanced himself from a failed private investment plan. Our reporter Kaveh Solokol says the meeting could be a chance for colleagues to tell the president it's over.
1: Like a prime minister who is losing power, who's on his way out of number 10. People are coming out, issuing letters, issuing statements, saying we've lost support in you, we're resigning. I think this is the football equivalent of that.
0: And a fleet of self-driving cars to be used by Uber in London has been granted minicab licences. Some of the 100,000 people who expressed interest in robo-taxis will be offered rides later this summer. That's the latest. I'm Cam Hall.

0: Hello and a very, very big welcome to Bereavement Babble. And here we are once again, another month on. We're batting our way through the letters of the word compassion. We're here to talk about all things that's grief related, anything to do with bereavement, anything to do with the way that grief can affect us, and anything to do with, well, anything actually, anything about grief, the loss, the process, the way that it works, the way that it affects us, and the way that it leaves us feeling. And as always here on Bereavement Babble, I have with me in the studio Billy.
1: Hello.
0: Billy, good morning to you.
1: Good morning.
0: You're looking, well, I say
1: dapper.
0: You're looking. That wasn't the word I was going to use, so well done for getting that one in first.
1: Yeah. But I didn't find this coat. I've got about 50 coats.
0: Yeah.
1: And I thought, oh, blimey, I put that on for about 2 years.
0: Yeah.
1: So I thought I'd put this on.
0: Well, it's very, very summery. And on a
1: and
0: day
1: went
0: like
1: very,
0: today.
1: Went very green as well. I've got green trousers. I don't know how it's happened, but I've sort of matched. I've got green shoes, green trousers, green T-shirt. So, yeah, I don't know what's happened today.
0: Maybe we could be onto something here, Billy, because maybe what we could actually do, instead of doing like, well, we do letters of the words and all that, and we have a theme, and we have music themes, of course.
1: Yeah.
0: Maybe we should have a colour theme.
1: Yeah, it could work.
0: Maybe each time that we do this, we should have a colour theme and we can be dressed in the colour. Although, as they say, nobody could actually see.
1: Oh, you mean we come in dressed the same, like
0: yeah,
1: twins?
0: Yeah, absolutely. Yeah, yeah, yeah.
1: Could do.
0: So,
1: yeah.
0: So if this one is green, maybe we could have a blue theme or a yellow theme or whatever theme you want.
1: I've got all the colours in the rainbow.
0: Yeah, or maybe we should have a hat theme.
1: Oh,
0: or
1: yeah,
0: a T-shirt theme or something like that. So, no, really, really, really big welcome. And it's really lovely to be back. And it has been quite a warm period for the last few days. And I know certainly it's very, very warm today. And we're right in the middle of a heat wave, which sometimes is something that can lift us and can make us feel a little bit better and make us feel a little bit more alive. But also it can be, when it gets to this degree, it can be a little bit draining as well. So it can be actually quite draining in a way, can't it? And then we sort of don't sleep as well and all that kind of stuff. But we're here and we're working through the letters of compassion. So our theme really for these programmes at the moment is compassion. And we've already done a vast array of programmes on different letters and different emotions and different themes. And as we work through letters of compassion today, we're actually sort of coming towards the end of the word, but we're on the letter I, which actually, when I started to plan this, I thought, well, actually, I is going to be a really quite difficult letter, both from music choices and from emotion letters, but actually it's not. And as always, Billy, no doubt that you will agree.
1: I've already sussed it.
0: No doubt you will agree that the musical theme for this week is really, you're quite impressed, I think, aren't you, already?
1: Very good, and the choice of music is brilliant.
0: Yeah, and you appreciate the choice of music, which doesn't always happen, Billy, does it,
1: no,
0: if you're honest?
1: Really.
0: It doesn't always happen. So the letter I, we've got loads and loads of emotions, and we're just going to really start to have a little bit of a think about some of those emotions. And we're going to be working with our process of thoughts, our process of feelings, and our process of behaviours, which is what we do on this. In between each song, as we break it up, we look at our thoughts, our feelings and behaviours, because grief is something that really does affect us. It is an emotional thing, and it is a very, very emotional thing, but it's not always just our emotions that are affected. Our behaviours are affected by loss and by grief, and our thoughts are affected by loss and grief. In fact,

0: so much so that it can just become completely overwhelming. And the first really letters, I mean, I've got loads of words to talk about today, Billy. Just to rattle them off, I've got insecure, I've got important, I've got inadequate, I've got inferior, I've got perhaps the feeling of insignificance, I've got irritated, I've got irate, I've got even ill, because that's something that can affect people in that way. And then I also want to talk a little bit about isolation, because that's always one of those sort of big words, and introverted. But just to really start within our first process of thoughts, I wanted to really talk about two words in particular. One is important and one is inadequate, because this bit is quite deep. But when we experience a loss and a bereavement, and when we lose something, we've lost the very thing that we got so used to having. We've probably lost something that was a security for us. We've lost something that was a comfort for us. That relationship, that person that we lost, was very important to us. And I think this is really, really, really quite significant, because the importance of the person who's died then can often leave us in a state of almost whatever. You know, what is now life all about? And what is the importance of life? So it's really, the word importance is about the importance of the person who's died, but it's also about the importance of what happens to us. Where are we? Now, in particular, if you've lost a parent, or if you've lost a partner, or if you lost somebody that you lived with, or if you've lost somebody that you saw on a very, very, very regular basis, they would have been a very important part of our lives. And I think this is really something that can really leave us feeling with a sense of almost like the purpose bit, where's it gone? You know, where does it, what's happened to us? So our thought process can be quite occupied by the importance of the person who's died and the importance of where we now stand in our position in life. So the other part about importance is the importance of you. So the importance of you and the way that we're grieving and the way that we're going through our own process and the importance of just the whole significance of the whole thing. I know in my own personal experience, Billy, when there's been losses and there's been grief and there's been, you know, this, it's felt really quite important to work with that. You know, it's been felt really quite important to understand it. But the importance of the person in the relationship was so significant that actually I've certainly found that that importance is kind of still there, even though the person's not, the importance is still there in a way. But the other part of our thought process around the letter I can also be to do with inadequacy, you know, feeling inadequate. So if we've had somebody that was really a strong character in our lives, a real importance, and then we haven't got that, there can be a bit of a sense of feeling a little bit inadequate. And I think that's something that can really hit us quite hard. Mm. It's like that loss of confidence, isn't it?
1: Yeah.
0: We suddenly lose our confidence and we don't really know. And sometimes we've got to find our own way and almost try and shape what happens next, especially if we've lost a partner and we're now left on our own. So these things really are not always things that we're conscious of. So the reason that I wanted to do a little bit around our thoughts is because it's sometimes, maybe it's worth just having a few minutes out to really think about that, because sometimes within grief, well, when we're grieving, sometimes it can catch us out. We're in a situation where we're grieving, we're trying to make sense of it, it's all just a mess, it's all jumbled up, and sometimes it's really, really hard to actually split out our thoughts, and it's actually really difficult to really understand. Probably, I don't know if logical is the right word, but to actually try and make some sense in some kind of order is quite difficult. And again, I think the importance of the process of what's happening, the importance of the person who's died, and the importance to us as within our own grief, those are the things that really quite striking as something that's very much out there as something that I'm trying not to say the word importance again, Billy, but it's something that is important.
1: And a lot of the time, it takes an outsider to be brave enough to say, you know, things ain't right with you. The people close to you are either, they go two fields, and they either say, well, it's about time you pulled yourself out of this.
0: Yeah.
1: Or it's like, oh, yeah, we really feel, take your time and all this. Where somebody outside, I know with me, it was Baljit in the office that I work with. And it was like 18 months down the line, almost, after Sue, and she said, you need to go downstairs and see the counselling bloke. And I went, what for? She says, because I've been watching you for the last 4 months and you ain't, you know, you ain't you. You're somebody who you, you know, somebody that's locked in something else. And it took one visit, one chat with a bloke downstairs, and you then brought yourself back to understand everything that was going on.
0: Mm.
1: And so then you could step forward and think, okay, then, you know, that's all happened, but now I've got to do this.
0: Mm.
1: But the people close to you are sometimes too frightened or sometimes too caring to to think, well, we better not say that because he might tip him over the edge or... You know what I mean?
0: Yeah, and often, you know, I mean, often when you, if you're talking about people who are close to you, or you're talking about family dynamics, or you're talking about friends, often they're also going through their own elements of grief. So they may not, as you say, they might not see the things that the outsiders see.
1: Yeah.
0: And that again feels quite important, Billy, in the, in that going downstairs and that conversation that you had with the counsellor after, you know, by somebody sort of flagging it to you. That and then you coming away from that with quite a much clearer sense, that was quite an important thing to do.
1: Yeah.
0: And I think this is really where sometimes things don't feel important. And when we're in the depths of despair, when we're in the depths of sadness, the importance of something doesn't feel like it's a priority. We're not a priority because we're grieving for the loss of the person that we love. And I think that's really where sometimes, as you say, Billy, having an outsider really just confirms that actually maybe sometimes it's good to see things from a different perspective. Mm.
1: And you also, you know? I mean, every time something happens, you learn from it, don't you? Because you sort of think the next time it happens, you think, oh, well, you know, this happened last time, so this is the way I'm going to deal with it.
0: Yeah.
1: And then it'll prevent what happened. And then you think, hang on a minute, it's a bit different.
0: Yeah.
1: So I can't do what I did last time because it ain't going to work.
0: No, that's right. And that's sometimes the remembering what you did last time that didn't work to then not do it again. Because, you know, patterns, you know, repeating patterns, repeating behaviours is something that's quite common. And we tend to be, sometimes we can be a little bit self-destructive as well.
1: Oh, without a
0: doubt. And that's, you know, when I say a natural process, it's part and parcel of you know, we naturally assume that we're not able to do the thing that we want to do or should do. And this is where our importance comes back into our thought process and how we think about that and how we work with that. And I know it's easy to say, isn't it? You know, but you as a bereaved person are important.
1: Mm.
0: You know, you as a bereaved person are dealing with something that's really quite heavy and very emotionally challenging and very emotionally difficult. But I just really like to remind everybody, both in terms of listeners, if you're listening and you are somebody who's bereaved, or in terms of if you're just listening to this from an interest point of view, that the importance of you matter. You know, you do matter, you are important, and sometimes it doesn't always feel like you are a priority, and sometimes we don't put ourselves as a priority. And in a way, Billy, why would we at the time? Because we're grieving the loss of somebody that we love, you know.
1: And when you look back, I mean, I'm a writer, really, so I was writing loads of stuff down. And when you look back, when you're better, for want of a better word, and you don't really recognise the person that's written that. You think, well, what did I really write that at that time?
0: Yeah.
1: You know, where was I? What place was I in when I did it?
0: Yeah. And again, it's another importance, isn't it? Because it's important that we do try to recognise those things. And again, it's easier said than done sometimes because we don't always prioritise ourselves. But the importance of the way that we grieve, for you, the writing process, you know, sounds like it was something that's really helpful. And I'm like you, Billy, really. I mean, I'm not actually a writer, but I would go more that route. I'm a journalist. I like journals and stuff like that. And I read those back, absolutely. And on one level, I think, goodness me, was that really me? But then on the other side of the coin, sometimes I read something back and think, God, that's really good. did I really, really write that? Because I don't recognise the person, but actually that's better. And so because we're quite good at saying that, we're, you know, and again, it comes back to this sort of inadequate part, another eye of being inadequate, feeling an inadequacy, and a loss of confidence, that's where the kind of the importance part comes in. So I kind of hope I've made a bit of a link there, Billy, and I don't know if I have, but it's really very much within our kind of thought process, and it's very much about how we perceive it and how we work with it, and that's the kind of importance. So we're going to talk about some feelings in a minute. We're going to talk about some behaviours as well, because I've got some of the words for that. But, you know, Billy, you know, before we go into our first song,
1: yeah,
0: you know, just on a slightly lighthearted note, you know, what were we talking about earlier on? We talked about colour, weren't we?
1: Mm-hmm.
0: Yeah, and we've also talked about love, haven't we? It's sort of within the kind of grieving thing.
1: Yes, so we have.
0: I'm actually thinking about if you could consider that actually, Billy, love is a wonderful colour.

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1: Well, there we are, Billy. There's a really, really good, what I would call a wonderful, colourful song there in the Icicle Works. And actually, I was really pleased that I found that because that took me back. Actually, that took me back in time when I heard that for the first time. I probably have not heard it for about 20 years. So here we are on Black Country Extra. Welcome back to Bereavement Babble. And we're talking about all things grief. And we're working through the letters of the word compassion. And today our theme, or our focus, if you like, is on the letter I. We're talking about some emotions, emotion letters that are around I, as well as some of the music. And we really want to look at some of the feelings. We've talked a little bit about our thoughts. We've talked about the importance of the bereavement and how that could leave us feeling quite inadequate. But I want to talk a little bit about our feelings and how we can be affected by our feelings through grief. And there's always a whole host of feelings that we experience, and you know, it's never quite that it's as simple that we feel this and this, but often that sometimes the way that we feel things can have an impact on us. And although this isn't necessarily a feeling or an emotion, Billy, I do just want to very, very, very briefly touch on the word ill, because, you know, grieving is such a difficult thing to do. It's probably one of the hardest things that you will do in life, and often for some people, it can really, really run us down to a point that actually, you know, our immune systems get quite low and we can pick up illnesses and bugs, and sometimes it can just really, really, really drain us. And whilst that's a more of a kind of physical thing, if you like, in terms of an illness, whatever that illness might be, I do believe that sometimes our bodies are reacting to the loss. It is reacting to the grief and, if you like, the trauma that's happening for us whilst we're going through a bereavement. So I think I just wanted to acknowledge that, Billy, in terms of ill. And I mean that in its own right could conjure up a whole different terminology of what illness is and what that looks like. But I think it's just really important because we can feel quite drained, if you like, and run down, and we're not sleeping properly, we might not be eating properly, we might not be looking after ourselves properly, and so that can be a big thing. But the main thing that bereavement can do is it can leave us feeling isolated. That's a feeling, that's a real lonely feeling. It's a real loneliness of the fact that the person who, again, we've got so used to being around is no longer around. And if we, you know, and it could be for all sorts of reasons. It could be that we had a particularly close relationship with the person, so we missed them in a kind of natural way. Or it could be that actually we didn't have the relationship with them that we wanted to have. And so actually we're disappointed now because we haven't got any opportunities to, not so much make amends, but we haven't got any opportunities for the relationship to become what we wanted it to be. Having said that, it might actually be that, you know, there was something that was quite impactful that happened in the relationship. The relationship didn't end in the way that you might have wanted the relationship to an end. So actually for you, it could be quite impactful. It could actually have left you feeling that the isolation around the bit that never happened, that you wanted to happen. Mm-hmm. So I think definitely, and I know we talk a lot about loneliness, and I know a lot of grief-based, you know, if you're talking about grief, talk about loss, you talk about bereavement, you know, one of the most natural things to talk about, of course, is loneliness. And I know lots of people talk about loneliness, but I certainly think isolation is a big thing, because sometimes we can feel isolated, not just within ourselves, but we can feel isolated from the world. Mm. You know, we can feel isolated from those that are around us. We can feel isolated from the environment that we're in. There's so many different aspects to the way that we can feel isolated that actually, and there's another word I'm going to talk about a bit later on, Billy, about becoming introverted, but actually the isolation that we can experience creates a loneliness, but actually it can be that we can almost feel isolated all around us. Sometimes they say, don't they, the silence is deafening, you know, and sometimes it's really hard to get used to that silence. And so that creates the loneliness, which then creates the isolation.
2: Mm. And how many times you hear people say, oh, I wish I'd have spent time to ask them this.
1: Yeah.
2: You know, yeah, don't they, absolutely. Afterwards? And that's, yeah. I mean, it is a guilt in a way, isn't it? And,
1: yeah.
2: And then you have to get over that yeah. way, really. Well, there's so much that I never bothered to take time to do
1: yeah.
2: with them. Really.
1: Yeah. And guilt is a really important thing here, because you do end up with perhaps feeling a bit of guilt, but then that also adds to more of the isolation
2: and
1: loneliness, because
2: yeah.
1: you're now sort of, can I say, regretful for the situation that may have occurred, and you're regretful for something that actually you wish you'd done something about, or that you knew that you should do something about and you didn't do something about. So I think isolation is a really, really big part. I mean, and I think the other side of the coin with isolation, it's difficult to be able to come up with a fix for it, Billy. You know, it's very difficult to say, well, if you do this and if you do that, because sometimes going out, having company, you know, engaging in social activities, sometimes that doesn't actually help.
2: No, it makes it worse.
1: Sometimes it can make it worse.
2: You become a stranger in the crowd.
1: Absolutely. Yeah. So that's why I really wanted to acknowledge isolation in this particular example as a feeling rather than it being a thing, if that makes sense, because it's what we feel inside is what matters, you know? It's that feeling that we have inside. It's the depth and the loss and the love and the feeling that we have inside. So if we feel an isolation, then it doesn't really matter too much about what we do, where we go, because yes, sometimes a bit of company might be nice, or it might be, if you want to go and talk to people, that might be quite nice. But actually, if we've got that isolation inside us, that's really hard. So so there's a little bit around that, and it's quite a deep part. It's the same with a little bit of insecurity sometimes. And again, it might, an insecurity isn't necessarily as a result of the bereavement, although it could be, I suppose, if we had a particularly close relationship with that person, but the insecurity of what we're going through. It's a bit like the unknown, isn't it, in a way? It's a bit like we don't really know. We know that we're feeling rubbish, but we don't really know what to do with it. We don't really know how to work with it. It's just got so overwhelming. If there is a little bit of isolation there as well, and a little bit of insecurity there as well, then it's how do we work with that? But it's really important to acknowledge that that's a feeling, and it's a very, very much a feeling based inside us. So, Billy, I want to just talk a little bit about behaviours as well. Because I think that the behaviours are the things that we sometimes find that we do and we don't necessarily know that we're doing it. But I think what we'll do is I think we'll go into a song, Billy. Mm-hmm. I think we'll go into song two, because although it's always fun to see you, Billy, it's never quite as much fun as big fun.

0: Billy, did you say that that was a really good track?
1: Yep.
0: Yeah, is that your...
1: Banger.
0: Yeah. Yeah.
1: That's what the kids say, banger.
0: Yeah. I mean, what, it's 90s, isn't it? Early 90s. Yeah, early 90s.
1: Yeah. I was only talking to my mate this morning while I was having a cup of coffee and saying, there's no... Well, I read an article, I mean, it's going off the subject, but a lady who's written this book, and the book says there are no mavericks anymore.
0: Okay.
1: Because the pop stars of today are business people. So you ain't got your Adam and your Ants, your David Bowies, you know.
0: Yeah, yeah, yeah.
1: There's nobody there that's... Yeah. Slightly off centre because it becomes a business. You know, it's almost like they go through a management course before they start.
0: Yes, yes. Yeah. Well, then you see, Billy, now here's a plug for Bereavement Babble here because on Bereavement Babble, you always get music that take you back to a period where there were mavericks there, you see?
1: Yep.
0: So there we are, you see? So the thing about Bereavement Babble, we always go for music that centres around the period
1: and
0: of the time.
1: There's a maverick coming up, but I won't tell him who it is.
0: There is, actually. Yep. Yeah, there is. And it's not either one of us two either, is it, Billy, either, on this occasion. So, so really, really welcome back. And we're here today on Black Country Extra talking about loss and bereavement, and we're talking about all things that are associated with the letter I, and there's some words that I've picked out around grief and bereavement. We've talked a lot about the importance within our thoughts and how we see the importance of things. We've talked already within our feelings about a degree of isolation that we feel, or maybe some insecurity there. I want to talk a little bit about behaviours, Billy, because quite often people say to me, oh, I've changed. You know, I've gone through a bereavement, or I'm going through a bereavement, I'm going through a bereavement process, and I've changed. And that's quite often something that people share quite a lot. And one of the big things that people talk about, although they might articulate it in a way of talking about the word anger or being angry, but actually it's the same kind of process as being irritated.
1: Mm.
0: You know, the number of times that people talk to me about, oh, that really irritated me. That really irritated me. I've got no patience anymore. I used to be quite tolerant of things, but actually now I'm being really irritated by things. And the things that are really irritating me now are the things that didn't used to irritate me. I was talking to a lady, I was doing a support group earlier this week, and I was in St. Caulfield, and I was talking to there was a lady in the group, and she was talking about how she's lived in this house for however many years, I can't remember, but 10 years, 15 years. And recently she's unfortunately experienced the loss of a partner. And she's just started to notice that her neighbours are really noisy and it's irritating her. Now, what she was actually saying is that they probably haven't actually changed. They're just what they are. They've always been quite busy sort of people, in and out, you know, radio on, perhaps with the door open or the window open, you know, they're just quite sort of lively people that are in and out, you know, and just general day-to-day sort of noise, really. But it's really irritating her. And that will be as a result of an element of the grieving process that she's going through. Mm-hmm. So we...
1: Because before, a partner filled the space.
0: Yeah, absolutely. Yeah. And the space that the partner filled was the emotional space that then meant that our tolerance does change. Mm-hmm. Definitely, her tolerance does change. And absolutely. And so for her, she's saying to me, it's starting to get really irritating. I want peace and quiet. I want it to be quiet and peaceful, and I just need to lose myself in my own thought. You know, she's quite, I get the impression that she's quite a reflective character, and she just likes to lose herself in her thoughts. And that's something that really, really, really has started to shine through for her, in the sense that she's sharing with me and saying, I'm being really, really irritated about this. And I mean, Billy, the same happened to me. You know, I noticed my irritation for noise levels. You know, one of the ways that grief can affect us, certainly from a behaviour point of view, is that we do become intolerant to noise. That's a really common thing. It's really common that we become irritated by, you know, noise. We notice noise pollution. You know, when somebody's on the train or the bus and they've got their phone and they're playing their phone out loud, you know, sometimes we might, well, I don't know whether we do tolerate that, but it's certainly something that is worse for us. Those noises, those interruptions to our thoughts, they become something that really irritates us. And we notice our irritation. We feel ourselves boiling inside and we notice that. So it is a behaviour change. And, you know, the irritation is there, and sometimes it's there and it catches us out. And in some other ways, it could manifest itself into anger. It could manifest itself into ways of kind of expressing ourselves, or the ways that we develop that. And sometimes it's easier to contain it, and sometimes it's less easier to contain it. But because we become a degree of what they call introverted, so we can get quite in within ourselves, in within our own thoughts, we can get lost in our own process in the way that we are working with all of the depths of the emotion, that irritation can be quite strong. I know another lady, Billy, who she found it really, really difficult because she lived in quite a big house. She lost her husband. She lived in quite a big house. And, well, I say quite a big house. It was the family home that they'd decided to stay in when they retired. So she was an older lady. And they used to cook together. Her and her husband would cook. So relatively, it was quite a big house, but relatively the size of the house was, it was almost like they had a nice amount of lots of space around them, if you like. It didn't feel too big, but it was still quite large. And they used to cook together. And when he died, apart from the fact that she just really couldn't be bothered to cook because she's cooking for herself and it wasn't the social thing that it used to be, the whole meaning was different. She noticed how the kitchen would irritate her. You know, she noticed that all the things that were put away or were in the place, or, you know, the dishwasher, they got this dishwasher, she was telling about the dishwasher that they got, which was quite a revolutionary thing at the time. And that became an irritant because she was now putting one plate in and it seemed to be a bit of a waste. And everything about it just became quite irritating. Mm-hmm. And that's, you know, because of the dynamics have changed, you know. And you know, it's not easy to when you're working with somebody, you know, you can't just go out and change your kitchen, you know, it's not quite like that. And that was something. And then she became irritated about being irritated because it was very much a case of, well, I don't want to be like this. I'm not normally like this. I haven't normally been like this. I'm not normally short tempered or bad tempered. And I don't like this. You know, if she went to the shops to buy milk and she wanted to buy a small milk, you know, just for one person, just to put some milk in a cup of tea, and they didn't have any, they only had the big milks, which potentially meant that she wouldn't drink it
1: all. Use it all.
0: That was an irritant. Yeah. So and I absolutely get it, Billy. Absolutely understand it and absolutely get it. So our behaviours are really, really, really affected. And I've got a little case study, which I'm going to talk about later on, Billy, which is also about behaviours and about the letter I. But actually, I think what we'll do, Billy, is we're going to go into a track now because, as it happens, the case study is a little bit around this kind of concept of this person and having a bit of a lust for life kind of process. So, Billy, without any further ado, track number 3 is
1: Lust for Life.

0: I don't know whether there was actually quite a good connection to that song or not, but I kind of felt that putting an Iggy Pop into the mix somewhere would be the appropriate thing to do based on the letter I's. But there was, he did actually do more tracks than I realised, to be honest. So when I sort of picked out and I was going through the music and picking this one out, I was actually quite surprised that there's a lot more choice there than I thought there was. But I think the reason I picked this one, Billy, is because it's the one that I remembered from earlier years, and it was the one that was sort of on all the sort of the early mix tapes. It was quite a, I think it was late 70s, wasn't it, when it originally was done?
1: Yeah. I mean, Passenger was this big one.
0: Yes, it was. Massive. Yeah, it was. Yeah.
1: Which again would have been apt.
0: Sorry, Billy?
1: Which again would have been an apt.
0: Yeah, it would. Yeah, it would. Yes, it would. Yeah, absolutely. Yeah. So, okay. So we're either part of the program, part of the show, really, where we're talking about the way that grief can affect us from a letter I perspective. And I want to share with you a little bit of a case study here, because I've recently been working with a lady, and the last I and the last word is ignored. And I know that's probably not necessarily something that relates to the feelings of what we talk about. And I suppose it could be a little bit of a behaviour, but being ignored is quite difficult. And I want to mention this because, so a little bit of context is a lady in her 40s become widowed at a young age, and at an age where she was not expecting to be widowed. So married, husband, two young children, and very, very, very sadly, he caught cancer. It had gone undiagnosed. So when it was diagnosed, it was far more, it was more serious than, you know, than perhaps originally first thought, and it really taken hold. And all within about 6 months from diagnosis, her husband had died. And so she was left on her own to bring up two children who at the time, I think they were about 10, 8 and 10, something like that. And over the time, I mean, this was some years ago now, but over the time, she had a good relationship, or a reasonably good relationship, with her parents. Now, her parents were quite active in terms of helping with bringing up the children when both herself and her husband would go to work. And so she felt that her parents would be very much there for her in her grief. But actually, what happened was that her parents wanted her to do certain things. Her parents wanted her to do, you know, her parents believed that the way that she should be dealing with her grief was a way that was very different to the way that she was dealing with her grief. And after many, many conversations, there was a big fallout in the end. It didn't go well, and there was a big fallout. And what actually happened was that the parents were not really in a position to necessarily see a different perspective, and they were not really understanding how their daughter was responding to the grief, and for the reasons why she was responding in the way that she was responding. And one of the things that became a really, really, really key part of the work that that I did with this particular lady was that basically, Billy, she felt ignored. You know, she felt that she was trying to communicate where she was at. She was looking for some support from her family. She was basing the support that she was hoping to get based upon the relationship of the way that the family was and the upbringing and all that kind of stuff, which was very much a seemingly close upbringing, secure environment. And suddenly, basically, the family wouldn't talk about emotions. So the parents were, you know, they were very much around, no, you've got to get on with it. And it's very much a kind of functional thing rather than it being an emotional thing. And that might have been just the way that they were dealing with it. But she was quite emotionally challenged by the whole thing. And she needed that support. She needed that listening support from her family. And it wasn't there. And so the way that she described that was that she felt that she was being ignored. Now, I don't mean ignored in a physical presence, you know, in terms of the fact that they were, but she felt ignored, and she felt that nobody was listening to her. And that must be a really hard, well, it was a really, really hard situation for her. it was quite hard to listen, to hear, to be honest, in terms of the work that we did together. But it was really hard. And I just think that scenario, if you like, that person that I worked with has kind of sat there with me a little bit, really, because then you often wonder how many people feel ignored.
1: Mm-hmm.
0: And probably just in life in general, you know, lots and lots of people feel ignored and they feel that they've not been listened to. You know, and it's all very well saying, well, I hear what you're saying, but actually, are you really listening? You know, are you really, really listening? You might hear the words, you know, I might hear that somebody has said X, Y, and Z, but actually, am I really listening? Am I responding to that? Am I going to react to that? And if today's letter was Al, then I would be talking all about listening, because listening is a really, really, really valuable, important part. And I mean listening in terms of what we're really listening to, what people are saying, and we're really, really hearing that. And in this particular case, with her feeling ignored, it almost felt quite sad in that sense.
1: Because obviously it compounds self-worth, doesn't it? So yeah. She feels that there's no, you know, she's worthless in a way.
0: Yeah.
1: Because she's got no voice.
0: No. Well, she had to do the thing that she had to sort of get on with it, if that's the right way. That was the scenario, that was the story, that was the case. She had to get on with it. And it wasn't that she wasn't getting on with it by any stretch of the imagination, you know, and she did some really, really, really wonderful work around her own healing. But it was just the fact that she wanted to be heard and she felt really ignored. So all I want to do really, Billy, we're just starting to come towards the end of today's show, and I just want to bring a little bit about CRUS into the equation, because just to remind everybody that CRUS bereavement support, you know, it's part of these programs, and CRUS is there for you. If you have listened to this today and you have felt any you've kind of felt any sort of degree of understanding towards anything that we spoke about, or actually if you are feeling it yourself, if you're going through grief yourself and you're feeling it yourself, and if there's anything that's been said to you that kind of resonates with you and you want to get in touch, please do. You can either get in touch with CRUS as an organisation through their national helpline. The telephone number for that is 0808 808 1677. That's the national helpline telephone number. Or you can access CRUS via the internet and the website, which is www.crus.org.uk, and that's loads and loads of information there. If you want to get in touch with me, perhaps, then my name is Simon Carr. You can get in touch with me directly, so it's simon.carr@crus.org.uk. And you know, I do get people contacting me, Billy. I do get emails from people, even if it's just to kind of ask a question, or even if it's just to take them to the next stage. Sometimes when we start to work towards going to look for some support or working into support, it can be really difficult. And sometimes it's quite nice to offer a little bit of a nurturing approach to that. Just a little bit of security to help people work their way back into asking for some support, because it's a really hard thing to do. It's a really brave thing to do. So if you want to get in touch, please do. So it's simon.carr@crus.org.uk. Thank you very, very much for listening. The next programme, we're actually on the O's. So Billy, we've got a really, really great track that we're going to go out with. I want to say thank you very much for your time. And Billy, the final track that we're going out with for today is a track by In Excess.

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1: From the Sky News Centre at 3, a woman's been arrested after four people were stabbed in Covent Garden in London. Four men aged between 34 and 52 were found with wounds at around 12:30 this afternoon. A 47-year-old suspect is being questioned. Farmers say the extreme heat this summer has been completely brutal, with the UK on course to see the worst harvest on record. Yields of cereal and oilseed crops used in things like bread and animal feed are expected to drop by 2.5 million tonnes, costing the sector £390 million. Tom Lancaster from the Energy and Climate Intelligence Unit says growers are at breaking point.
2: Farmers, they're used to dealing with weather, they're used to good years and bad years, but three bad years in a row, particularly when crop prices are quite low and input prices are so high as a result of the Iran war, that's just a combination of factors that is incredibly hard to deal with.
1: A 35-year-old man's expected in court following the death of a 9-year-old girl who was found seriously injured in Arbroath. Minnie Merriman is believed to be from West

0: our 2018 Commonwealth Games in Australia. 50 competitors illegally stayed in the country. More than 200 claimed asylum.
1: And Liverpool legend Mo Salah's been photographed in Trabzonspor kit ahead of signing for the Turkish team. The Egyptian left Liverpool before the World Cup. That's the latest. I'm Cam Hall.

0: Hi everybody, it's Sandra here from Black Country Mental Health, your local mental health charity. It must be Wednesday afternoon and I'm here with Billy Spakeman.
1: It's just noticed my plaque on the door. It's been there months.
0: It says the studio is dedicated to Billy Spakeman.
1: Yeah, I don't know why. Perhaps I think I'm Jed or something. You want to dedicate it?
0: It's his claim to fame. Don't knock it.
1: Oh... How's things been going anyway?
0: Well, yeah, we have had a few funny things happen.
1: Oh, right.
0: Well, if you can call them. It wasn't funny for a lot of people. Because we're based on Bushy Fields, the Trust have been bringing in the parking machines into all the buildings.
1: I think, right.
0: On all the hospital sites to try and get over the problem with parking. So we've been waiting since October, have had most of the other units, and we eventually got our parking machine about 2.5 weeks ago, and everybody up until the 10th of March received parking tickets. And a shout out to Mark and to his colleague Ash for sorting it all out for us recently, because it became an absolute nightmare. The reason being was that our machine was programmed to another site. Although people were putting their registration in, it wasn't showing, wasn't registering. So included in these parking fines was Dave Hill, our ambassador from Slade.
1: I bet he was pleased.
0: Well, bless him, he did say originally he'd pay it, but now he sent me it. So they are all being wiped off. And the other person I do need to get in touch with is the Deputy Lord Lieutenant. So... Nick Fenning,
1: if you're listening... Well, if you upset somebody, Sandra, you might...
0: Sadly...
1: It's a good job the King Day come.
0: During this period, we were having some video film done for the presentation in April. And obviously, the Deputy Lord Lieutenant came and also some guys who did the filming. So all of them will have got parking fines. Sadly, some people who come up several times a week to our building for different things, groups and counselling, have had several parking tickets.
1: Oh, wow.
0: So I think the first one, I got a parking ticket. and mine was actually put on the car. Everybody else has had letters. So if anybody listening has had a letter saying they've got a fine, please get in touch with me as soon as you can so I can send the information off so they'll be cancelled. Providing you put your registration in, that's fine. But don't think if you forgot that you can get away with it because they are able to cross...
1: Reference them.
0: Yeah, cross-reference them across now.
1: Yeah.
0: So that's been...
1: Entertaining
0: to say the least. So when it was all sorted, my trustees came in for a meeting last Thursday night to find that our machine wasn't working at all. But that's up again. Ash came round and sorted it out. So
1: is he from?
0: He's from
1: Dudley?
0: the trust.
1: The trust. Yeah, great.
0: Him and Mark. So great. You know they do deserve a bit of an accolade for. Yeah. For sorting everything out, because it wasn't their fault, but it wasn't our fault either.
1: Have you got everything ready for your award yet? You know, when you're down in London.
0: The awards are being presented on Sunday, the 6th of April at the ICC in Birmingham.
1: Yeah.
0: And we have booked some seats, and I have had a notification today to say there's still seats available if anybody wants more. I think we've probably overbooked anyway, because sadly, it's also the same day as the London Landmarks Half Marathon.
1: Oh, right.
0: At which we've got 10 runners in.

0: So obviously that's cut out quite a few people who would have come. Plus our vice chairman, Helen, is organising our cheer station, because every charity has to provide a cheer station.
1: Mm.
0: So that's more people who...
1: Who would have come.
0: Who would have come, you know. Yeah, yeah. So
1: don't you have to go down to London for it then?
0: No.
1: No, really? No.
0: Oh. It's the Lord Lieutenant that,
1: that does it.
0: Gives it. Oh, we right. do have, which you're probably aware, we were given 2 tickets to the Buckingham Palace Garden Party.
1: Oh, yeah.
0: So I think there were 3 dates for that. 2 were at Buckingham Palace and the other one was at Holyrood House, which obviously is a long way.
1: Yeah,
0: so
1: yeah.
0: What we actually did, we did a draw. So we put people's names in and drew them out. And actually, the 2 people who've got the places are our walk and talk leaders, Kirpal and Aid.
1: Yeah.
0: So that's just a big coincidence, really.
1: Mm-hmm.
0: And to be fair, they both said, well, we'll see you there, won't we? And I said, well, no.
1: There's only 2.
0: You know, I didn't want a place.
1: Yeah.
0: I've given mine up to the volunteers. So they both offered to give up one of their places
1: for
0: me to go.
1: That's lovely.
0: No, I said all along it was going to be.
1: I think Keith went to ours. I'm sure he did a couple of years ago.
0: Yeah.
1: Because he's the only one who eats his sandwiches without the crusts on. He could. No, he don't.
0: Well, I do eat. I have eaten at the Ritz several times, and there's no crusts on the sandwiches there.
1: Yeah.
0: And the sandwiches are very uniform.
1: Oh right. Okay. Are they big enough to get into? Aren't them diddy ones?
0: They are
1: get,
0: small,
1: oh, really?
0: Smallish.
1: Oh, they're in a sandwich.
0: You know, you don't have a big mouth, Bill, only when you're on the radio.
1: So what's been happening on the health front then? I will tell you, we've had some really interesting people and you can probably comment on them. We've had street teams in.
0: Yeah, they're
1: good. Deal, I think they're over in Warsaw and they deal with supporting kids that have been caught up in the county line and abuse and grooming. And we had Stu in from Tough Enough to Care.
0: Yeah.
1: And that they were fascinating, absolutely. But both of them spoke about, you know, how difficult it is now out there mentally, you know, for mental health and stuff like that.
0: Yeah, I mean, street teams, we've had quite a bit to do with in the past with workers that work with up to 25-year-olds.
1: Yeah, I think it is, yeah.
0: And to do with human trafficking. So, yeah, I am aware of street teams and obviously Tough Enough to Care.
1: Yeah.
0: But they were originally set up, and I think they've diversified slightly, for men,
1: yeah.
0: which was the Tough Enough
1: Oh, we
0: to
1: did
0: care.
1: Say there was a women's group now.
0: Yeah, I know.
1: And quite, he was just, I'm sure he said it was Nottingham. They were just setting one up in Nottingham, where they've got in touch. But fantastic, you know, charities, aren't they? Absolutely brilliant. But, I mean, sitting here, I said to the girl from Street Teams, well, you see it on the documentaries and you see it portrayed in, you know, crime things. But you never think, oh, that's going on round here. And she says,
0: well,
1: it's just
0: County Lines is massive.
1: Oh, unbelievable.
0: Massive. And obviously, I mean, we do work with some people who've been subject to human trafficking.
1: Yeah, yeah. Blimey.
0: So, yeah, you don't think, I always say this,
1: no.
0: don't I, about the women's group, the trauma group? You just, when you think you're not going to hear anything worse, you do. But people do come through. Do come through the other side. I mean, we get a lot of calls from males.
1: Really?
0: Yeah, I think I've said before, since COVID, I think it's made it cooler for men to come out and talk about how they're feeling. And certainly with the young people, we do see quite a lot of males.
1: Does that cause a bit of a problem? Would they sooner talk to a bloke, or are they quite open about talking to
0: women? I think sometimes they prefer talking to a woman.
1: Really?
0: I mean, I personally would rather talk to a man.
1: Mm.
0: So, but I think it's personal choice, isn't it?
1: Yeah, yeah, yeah.
0: And sometimes people would rather talk to somebody older, somebody younger. You know, culturally, people might want to speak to somebody from their own culture.
1: Mm. And has that changed anymore with, I don't know, trying to get into the different cultural groups that
0: I mean,
1: we've
0: you know,
1: got.
0: We do a lot with the Jodie Dancers in Wolverhampton.
1: Oh, yeah.
0: Who are national award-winning group of Bhangra dancers. They are absolutely amazing. And we've been partnering with them for some years. They've got an event the last Monday in this month as well. It's a charity event for us at Wolverhampton. But they've diversified into films now as well. They're really massive. So... We've always been tied up with them for a few years, and that's a really good tie-up. And obviously, we had the Caribbean Golfing Society presentation dinner
1: right.
0: a few weeks ago, which was really, really good. And they had a really good comedian on. Just trying to think what his last Dale somebody. I can't remember his last name.
1: Oh, yeah, yeah.
0: You've probably heard of him.
1: He might have been on Dave Dinsdale's show.
0: Yeah, he was very good. He poked fun at their community quite a bit. But everybody took it in good part. But that evening raised just short of £1,500.
1: Oh, wow.
0: So the raffle took £600.
1: Yeah, yeah.
0: And they're already planning the presentation for later this year for us as well. So they're really nice guys. In fact, all the people who came that night were really, really supportive.
1: Do you find that people contact you, a bit like us, I suppose, last year, you contact you and say, is there anything we can do? Or do you openly promote, need funding?
0: It's funny. I mean, we do promote, but we don't overly promote, to be honest, Bill. We run with a very small paid staff team. We have a lot of volunteers. And we're so busy, we just don't have time for anything. Mm. And particularly with seeing the children and young people, it takes a lot of time. So we do have a lot of people who contact us. I mean, Gallagher's have just adopted us as their charity for the year. Excuse me. So, you know, that was good. We didn't approach them. Mm. And obviously JJX are doing stuff for us all the while.
1: Yeah.
0: And John Blessing is running the half marathon again. So, yeah, people just contact us. And we just recently got the award for the best mental health first aid training provider for the West Midlands. We didn't even
1: apply.
0: Know about that.
1: Really?
0: We were just notified of that.
1: So does one of your volunteers have to nominate another one? Or does somebody who uses your service have to nominate? Or does it
0: somebody outside? This was
1: really?
0: For Global Health Awards.
1: Yeah, yeah.
0: Yeah. So people nominate us. We never go out for accolades. It's like the King's Award.
1: Mm.
0: You know, some organisations had that years ago. We've never bothered, really.
1: Yeah, I mean, I suppose they're looking forward to doing something on Extra now, because I think you have to leave it, don't you? If you win it, you can't do anything for a couple of years. Keith was saying. Yeah,
0: the King's Award is supposed to be for life.
1: Oh, is it? No, I mean, you get the award, but you can't apply for anything else for a couple of years if you get that award. Was saying. Yeah, because they've left it a couple of years and now they're trying to build up another portfolio.
0: Oh, right, okay.
1: Particularly for Extra, because nothing's happened with Extra.
0: Right.
1: And they're trying to raise the awareness.
0: I mean, to be fair, it's just about... I mean, we could run around looking for awards all the while, but, you know, we were finalists in the Wellbeing Workplace, the British Wellbeing Workplace. And the organisation that won it was Wincanton. But we were up against Birmingham Airport.
1: Oh, blimey.
0: So, I mean, we're tiny compared with all of those. So to be finalists was amazing.
1: Mm.
0: And, you know, we didn't know about that.
1: Is there stuff going on with the kids in school now, still?
0: Yeah, we're just tied up with Rufford Road Primary.
1: But, is that a new one for you?
0: Yeah, and then we're just waiting to hear from another school we've offered the programme to. So Rufford Road Primary is, don't know if you do anything with Ruth Hill from Forest Schools.
1: Oh, we've had some, I think we've had work placements from
0: him. We've done quite a bit with her in the past. So she's set up a CIC. Because she's running the half marathon for us. She was last year, but she was unfortunately taken ill. So she's working with Rufford Road. So the children are going to run half a marathon.
1: Oh.
0: You know, obviously in stages.
1: Stages.
0: And because she's set up this CIC, she's got a few charities that she's putting into different schools. So I think Black Country Food Bank got one of the schools, and then Rufford Road's been allocated to us, or we've been allocated to them. So we've offered them the Wellbeing Warriors, which they want to have, but then we'll be doing stuff with them. Because what we're looking at the moment with Woolascote, with the Walled Garden, is offering the vegetable plots to schools.
1: Oh, yeah.
0: So that some of the kids can come in and grow some stuff there.
1: Mm.
0: And maybe plant, but also so they can learn about the bees because of the beehives and how they contribute to the environment.
1: Oh, yeah, how's that going, the beehives?
0: Well,
1: have you been stung yet?
0: No, no. Somebody did say they'd been stung, but I don't know who it was because, you know, unless the bees swarm and, you know, we don't expect them to swarm. I mean, they have been more or less hibernating for quite a while.
1: Yeah, because of the cold.
0: Obviously,
1: and stuff.
0: It's too cold. Yeah, too cold for them to come out.
1: Yeah.
0: But it's quite interesting. I mean, I've learned a lot, just little bits about it. So I thought it's good for young people, children, to learn about the environment and eco stuff, isn't it?
1: Mm, I think it's fascinating. There's a lady we know, and I think it's down Mushroom Green.
0: Yeah.
1: And she's got about 12 in her, you know, in her field. And it's when you walk around and she's talking, it's just incredible. It's fascinating to just learn about them.
0: Yesterday afternoon I went into the garage and a huge bumblebee flew in.
1: Really?
0: A proper bumblebee. You don't see many of those, do you?
1: No, particularly because it was cold over this last spell. It's been quite cold, isn't it?
0: I was giving it a talking to about getting outside and not getting trapped in the garage.
1: We better play a record. We've got everything... something to do with mine, so it's always in the band or it's in the title. And we'll kick off with Double Yedder, Simple Minds, Alive and Kicking, and Pet Shop Boys, Always on My Mind.

0: I know what I was going to ask you. Do you get involved much with the refugees in terms of mental health?
1: We do have quite a bit. We have in the past particularly, but we are at the moment, we're supporting somebody. And because, I don't know whether things have changed, because for some reason there's people who've been in the country a long, long while. Now their status is being questioned.
0: Oh, blimey. Yeah, by our government.
1: Yeah.
0: Yeah, I mean, everything's up in turmoil anyway at the moment, isn't it? And you try to follow it and they change from one day to another and you just can't follow anything.
1: Just before COVID, we were part of the British Red Cross. They had a scheme where certain organisations could put in to get money for certain people that were almost destitute. So I think we could give up to about £120 for over three weeks. But I think that was called Red Rose Appeal or something like that. But that, obviously, they ran out of the funding. That was a shame. And that's when we did work quite a bit with refugees.
0: Mm. And do you find that they're... I mean, obviously, the language barrier's got to be difficult unless they can speak English. But I suppose even setting stuff up, it's just so many, you know, hoops you've got to jump through, isn't it, to try and get some kind of help from...
1: Yeah, and I think that society in general is very anti, because they see certain things and they don't like it, you know, and think people are just coming to get free this, free that. But genuine people, you know, they're fleeing terror. You know, when I worked in Sandral, I was involved then in setting up a refugee council, and some of the people I worked with then, they'd experienced absolute terror and horror, and some from Iraq and Iran, before we even realised that Iran was a problem. You know, people who'd actually been got out of the country, you know, on horseback, on a ship, they didn't know where they were going, dumped in London on a weekend. I'm still in touch with them, with some of those people that we worked with then.
0: Really?
1: They wanted to work, you know, they wanted to contribute. But it's really, really difficult, I think, because there's such a lot of bad press.
0: Mm.
1: And I think people who are genuine, you know, we have to think that if you had to now leave everything, your family, your possessions.
0: On a whim, yeah.
1: On a whim, yeah. It's massive.
0: Yeah.
1: And I know, you know, and some people have had to do that.
0: Mm.
1: And that's, you know, people have left businesses, they didn't want to leave, but...
0: I know Keith does the refugee choir, but he says at the moment, you know, nobody wants to back it, you know, nobody wants to back anything that's done. And it's so difficult to even start to organise stuff because of the legal loopholes you've got to try and drip. And all, he says all you're trying to do is help somebody and bring a bit of joy to somebody's life. Really, it's awful.
1: And I think you have to realise, because the church I go to, there are people there who have fled from Terino, South Sudan and the Congo. And I don't think... I was sitting there yesterday and thinking, you know, we can't imagine what it must be like for some people. And some of them are leaving beautiful places, really, but they're leaving because of terror and horror that's going on.
0: Mm.
1: And if you look around the world, in a lot of countries now, it's just terrible existence for people, isn't it?
0: And it's really, I mean, a lot of them. I think Sue does a cookery programme. I mean, it's off the book, but she's got a lady who's got a cake shop in Chapel Ash, and she's an architect. And she said, you know, none of my talents are being used, that nobody wants to know what I did there. You know, I was a professional architect, but I've had to open a cake shop just for something to do. He says, no, I could have sat on my backside and took the benefits, but, you know, I've done that. And a lot of people, she says, try to do it, but just hit a brick wall.
1: I know in the past there were a lot of teachers from Zimbabwe that were fleeing because of Mugabe, and they were just taking any job. Yeah, they were qualified teachers.
0: Yeah. Blimey. As the current climate changed, the people approaching it, people worried about, you know, the cuts, particularly if they're special needs or disabled and all that, because
1: they're worried
0: all
1: about
0: this pressing.
1: All sorts of things.
0: Yeah.
1: You know, it's amazing what people are going through, really. Just thinking over this weekend, I mean... People are ringing our landline out of hours. Our landline, our office number, and it comes across on an app to my phone. And while I was in Marks and Spencer's on Saturday morning, I wasn't in there long. I had three calls, And all of them were different things.
0: Really?
1: Yeah. All of them were different things. And then last night I had a long call from a lady who was really distraught because she'd had some surgery cancelled at the last minute. And just the circumstances of it. She was absolutely distraught.
0: Yeah, I suppose that's it. Tim, who plays with me, he's waited 5 years to have his knee done. He's had one done now. But the number of times it was cancelled, and you just think mentally, it must destroy you when you've built yourself up.
1: Well,
0: and then it's
1: she
0: like,
1: was actually on the ward, the first person
0: really?
1: To go down.
0: Really?
1: And it was cancelled.
0: You can't imagine really what they're going through because they've got
1: and
0: to start.
1: If people haven't got any support, that's the thing.
0: Yeah. Yeah. Yeah.
1: No support.
0: Yeah.
1: And for some reason, people think that they can ring over the weekend and somebody's going to answer the phone. You know, the NHS services are going to answer the phone. And
0: so if they try the NHS, do they redirect to you? Is that what happens sometimes?
1: I begin to think that everybody's got our number on speed dial, to be honest. Because this weekend has been horrendous, actually, for phone calls.
0: Blimey.
1: Absolutely horrendous for phone calls. And, you know, when people ring and they say, well, and I'll say you need to ring 111, option 2, and they say, we've rung there and they've given us your number.
0: Really?
1: You know, we're not funded to this, do this.
0: Yeah, yeah, yeah.
1: But we wouldn't turn anybody away, that's the thing.
0: Does it go right across the board? I mean, are some medical and, you know, and they're just worried or
1: yeah,
0: financial or
1: they
0: whatever?
1: They just want a bit of advice or they've run out of medication, they don't know what to do, can't get through to the GP. You know, my pharmacist said they'd have a prescription for me. Now they said they don't know anything about it and it's the weekend and I've run out of medication. And, yeah, it's just...
0: So what can... Then, I mean, you can't really do anything
1: no,
0: about that?
1: No, we can't prescribe.
0: Yeah.
1: We just try to advise them what to do to make, you know, to get in touch with the GP first thing. I mean, one of the people this weekend, they'd actually left a message. I said, just get on the phone first thing Monday morning, explain the situation.
0: Mm.
1: And actually they've come, and we did say we could arrange counselling. And I've offered them an appointment on Friday.
0: Mm.
1: So we will, you know.
0: Do you suspect if somebody will be all right, or if they're going to need to come in and have some counselling and chat over?
1: Sometimes I have to say to them, you know, your two options are, if they're worried about somebody, you know, sometimes people will ring and say they're having this, you know, somebody was saying they were totally illogical what was going on, this relative, and it was a crisis, they're having a mental health crisis. They say, and I say, look, there's only two options. It's either 111, option 2, or you ring the police.
0: Yeah, yeah.
1: You know, and I always have to point out to most people that they may not talk to you because you're not the person who's having the crisis. And, you know, it's about this capacity, isn't it? If somebody's deemed to have capacity to make a decision, even if that decision's wrong, unless they've been assessed as not having that capacity, there's really not a lot people can do. You know, I've said before, sometimes mum or dad will ring and it's about their 42-year-old daughter or their 27-year-old son, and there's nothing really anybody can do or them.
0: No.
1: And yeah, it's really distressing. Sometimes all we can do is empathise with them, you know, and accept, tell them we understand how upsetting it is.
0: Yeah, I think you're right there, because Katie does a dementia show. She'd say at the point where they needed to be assessed and they'd say, right, you know, we're going to put a dolls on and blah, blah, blah. And then the family would get really annoyed saying, well, why? And they go, well, they now haven't got the mental capacity to make a decision. So for their own health, somebody's got to make that decision. But prior to that... she'd get what you get, where they're going, well, they don't know what they're doing. And they go, well, actually, they do. You know, until they can't do that.
1: This is like,
0: it's a fine line.
1: Under the Mental Capacity Act, there is this thing called unwise decisions. So what might, to me, might be an unwise decision you're making might not be to you, you know, and vice versa. Because we're all individuals and you can't say just because, you know, I don't agree with you and... why would you do that? Oh, I wouldn't do that. You can't say there's something wrong with them.
0: Mm.
1: I mean, we do have calls from paramedics and the police. I mean, a couple of weeks ago, I had a phone call one, I think that was a Saturday night, and it was a paramedic, and she said, I'm at somebody's house and, you know, they're behaving a bit strange. Would you have a talk with them? And I said, I need to tell you that we're a mental health charity. We're not connected with the NHS. She said, I know. I just want somebody who knows more about mental health than me to speak to this person. I spoke to this person and we had a chat. And then afterwards, the paramedic came on and thanked me for the time. You know, I could easily have said, well, it's nothing to do with us. You need to ring somebody else.
0: Yeah.
1: But,
0: help if you can. Yeah, that's a failing that they're not trained in mental health, isn't it? Anyway, I mean, they've got enough to be trained on. But it's, you know, in certain situations, they might handle them slightly differently.
1: The failing really is that some paramedics have been given our number to ring if there's a problem.
0: Mm.
1: Sometimes the police ring because they have got our number. We try to explain that they need Black Country healthcare, but when they put anything, Google it, our number comes up, not Black Country healthcare's, because that's not advertised.
0: And is that an NHS thing?
1: That's the NHS.
0: Oh, that's the NHS thing.
1: And then,
0: thing.
1: Obviously, we do periodically try the 111 ourselves. We try all the numbers we give out to make sure they're still valid. And it is a bit of a laborious process. If you're in crisis, you're not going to listen to, you know, if you're in the Black Country, do this. If you're not in the Black Country, press this. And then you get on to, if you want 111, physical health, option one. And then you get through to the option two, and it's something like, thank you for being able to ring us, but all our operators are busy. We hope you'll feel able to ring us again. Well, people in crisis are not going to...
0: Not going to do that?
1: They're not going to do it.
0: No.
1: So sometimes we take repeat calls because people say, well, I rang that number and there's nobody there.
0: Mm. Do you feel what's going on now in the government and the things they're going to do is going to increase the mental health? Because there's a lot of onus now on taking funding from areas where you think, well, if you do that, that's just going to compound the problem.
1: Well, isn't it? That's the problem. That's a big thing. People are worried. People were very worried about the winter allowance, you know, the fuel allowance. And actually, I mean, my sister said this to me. Why don't they, if they want to cut it down, why don't they just give, where it's a couple, just give one allowance instead of to both? Because it's the same house.
0: Yeah.
1: If they wanted to cut down, if they needed to cut down, why not do that as a starter instead of just cutting and then people getting a bit, you know, upset and worried about how they're going to manage? Because don't forget, a lot of people are very proud.
0: Yeah.
1: They don't want people to know. I know that there's been more parking fines than we've had because some people won't.
0: No.
1: You know, the Saturday before, somebody rang me. I did know this person who suffers very much with anxiety, and they were hysterical on the phone. I've had these two fines, I don't know what to do. And, you know, and it's a lot of money.
0: Yeah.
1: It's £100 if you don't pay within 14 days, and £60 after that. That's a lot of money to somebody.
0: It is.
1: That's for some people, that's their money, £60 for a week.
0: And as you say, some of them will think, oh, I ain't going to bother anybody, I'll pay it.
1: Yeah.
0: And there's no real need for them because you'd get it sorted. But they don't think that way, do they?
1: No.
0: Or if somebody thinks... I mean, they'd even think... Yeah, I was going to say, they'd even think, well, if they think I've got a part, they'll think I'm a criminal.
1: Yeah.
0: So I better pay it.
1: Yeah.
0: I mean, it's like almost like preying on their, you know, their naivety, really, to a modern, you know, modern world.
1: I think there's a lot of things like that. It's very difficult to get through to anywhere, isn't it? You have to listen to all these options. And then when you pick the option, you've got another load of options.
0: Yeah. I mean, I can remember one, and I ain't going to name the bank or anything, but it was something about Sue's death benefit. And you got right the way through for about 25 minutes, and then it says, we will refer you to this department. And I just thought, I can't be doing with this. And I've never phoned them back since. So I've probably done myself out of something, but I can't be doing with machines or anything like that, mate.
1: No.
0: It's just awful. We better play another record. So we're going to play Steps, Last Thing on My Mind. I don't know why I've picked that. And Dido, Still on My Mind. Ooh, I don't know what's ever happened to Dido because she was massive and then she probably made all the money and she's off in the south of France or something here. But she had that massive first album that was just incredible and then never heard of her since. Anyway, while we're doing it, I think Sandra's going to Google her, Dido.
1: No, I'm Googling something else.
0: Oh, right, OK. Here we go, back in a bit.

0: Well, we're back on Black Country Mental Health. So you mentioned Rose Cook, who does loads and loads of work locally, but she's got a big concert on at, I think it's Dudley College.
1: It is Dudley Grand Hall, the 17th of April.
0: So as your phone's crap, I've got it on my phone. So so do you want my phone to tell them all about it?
1: Yes, I'm borrowing Billy's
0: okay.
1: phone, which is slightly better than mine, I feel. So it's an iPhone.
0: I don't know where it is. My granddaughter had to get it for
1: mine's
0: you.
1: Only
0: I don't
1: rubbish.
0: Know how to use it.
1: Right, so, yeah, it's a 80th anniversary concert. Obviously, it's the 1945 to 2025, so I think it's in association with ourselves and also Black Country Radio. I've got their logo.
0: Yeah, we'll probably be broadcasting it. We normally do.
1: Right. So half of the money's going to the British Legion, and half of it's coming to Black Country Mental Health. And there are still tickets available, so it would be really good if anybody wants to come. It's a really good night. There's Chris Dean's Mini Big Swing Band. Some of those people were members of the Sid Lawrence Orchestra, and I've actually seen the Sid Lawrence Orchestra.
0: Oh, I remember him,
1: so
0: Sid Lawrence.
1: So definitely Big Bang Band. Yeah. The Gentlemen Songsters, Bhangra Mashup, Hindu Dancers, Muslim Walk for Peace, Ashley Blake, some of you know from BBC, and a few other people. Tickets are only £10. So it's going to be a really good night. It's at Dudley College, so there's plenty of parking. So no excuses, and you don't have to pay. So come on, get out and buy a ticket. Mm. Get in touch with us if you don't know how to get them.
0: And it's
1: Black Country Mental Health.
0: It's a lovely hall, that is, the Grand Hall.
1: Yeah, it's a big hall.
0: A really big hall, yeah. And she does loads of work, so I presume if you just... Does it tell you how to get them? Oh, yeah, the website, yeah. It's... oh, no, that's the Gentlemen Songsters. Oh, they must be selling the tickets. www.gentlemensongsters.com. And that just tells you, I think that just tells you they must be doing the tickets through them. So, wonderful. So go and see that. It is on April the 17th, Thursday, 7:30 p.m, Grand Hall, Dudley College. So get along and support all that, which is great.
1: Yeah, it should be a good night.
0: Yeah, a great night. And I'll give a quick shout out to our charity. Busking for Charities going. We're at the middle of our world tour of the libraries at the moment. So if you're not doing anything tomorrow night, Thursday, we will be at the old new Tipton Library, which is the one they've moved back from Owen Street. And now they're in the old one by Victoria Park. It's a beautiful, beautiful building. I've never been in it before.
1: I thought there were moves to close a lot of libraries.
0: Well, I think they were, but I mean, I remember we stood on the town hall steps and sang when they kept the Dudley ones open. So if you try to close any in Sandwell, we'll be over there on the library steps. But we have a right laugh, and Sue Stevens will be our guest. But back to Black Country Mental Health. So is there any other stuff coming up over the next couple of months?
1: Well, funnily enough, later on in the year, the Gentlemen Songsters are having a concert, and the money from that is going to be for Black Country Mental Health as
0: oh,
1: well.
0: Fantastic.
1: So that's really good. And then I think it's just, I don't want to say same old, because it's not. We've had a few bits of vandalism down at the gardens.
0: Oh,
1: Which is a shame. It's a shame that people can't enjoy, you know, Woolascote Park in general, because as soon as the Friends of the Park got the boards up, there was vandalism on them. But since then, we've had our gates have been broken in twice. And obviously, it's taking money that's been raised locally to support people with their mental health, you know, on repairs. And over the weekend, the Badger has dug.
0: Oh, has he?
1: Yeah.
0: You got a badger?
1: Well, apparently,
0: oh,
1: because it's a massive hole. But
0: really?
1: Obviously they're protected. You can't...
0: Yeah,
1: and there's no point in filling it in anyway, because...
0: No.
1: I had a badger at home, and before I had metal fencing, the badger went through everybody's fence.
0: Did he?
1: Because they're massive creatures, badgers.
0: Yeah. Oh, fantastic. Nobody said it, though. Nobody
1: I don't think we've seen it down at the park.
0: Blimey.
1: But there's a massive, massive hole. It's obviously...
0: So have they have they just... You know, destroyed stuff, or have they stolen equipment or what?
1: Well, no, they haven't. They've just broken in, but not taken anything. However, there has been a lady who has been during the daylight and been and dug up a bush and walked off with it.
0: From the garden?
1: Yeah, down really? The garden. Really? It's the same lady who took something last year, and she was stopped, but then she ran off. And I did put on Facebook what she was wearing, so she'd have to have bought a new coat.
0: This year.
1: Well, I don't understand why people would do this.
0: It's just amazing, isn't it, really? When you think it's there to be, it's there for a purpose, it's there to be used, it's there to be enjoyed. So what's the point destroying it?
1: It's lovely in the wall garden, you know, it's lovely and peaceful.
0: Yeah.
1: Quiet to sit, listen to the birds and...
0: Whereabouts is that then in Woolerscote Park?
1: It's through past the... I think it's past the bowling green and past the sensory garden.
0: Oh, right.
1: But it's a Victorian old wall garden, so...
0: Yeah.
1: And then we've got the glass houses there, the big greenhouses where
0: course,
1: we grow
0: yeah.
1: plants.
0: Yeah, yeah.
1: And people do come and buy plants from there. When we're down there on a Monday and Tuesday. But it's all volunteers, and I don't know why people can't just...
0: Just leave things
1: just
0: around.
1: Just enjoy things. And
0: yeah, yeah, yeah.
1: It's, because I mean, they're spoiling it for themselves.
0: Yeah. I mean, we were busking in Alzheimer's on Saturday, and Colin from Salvation Army come out, and he was... he's really smart. He's got his coat and his little watch and chain and all that, and he was in, like... scruffs, and I went, "Ooh, blimey, what's the matter with you? Have you sent all your stuff off?" And he went, "No," he says, "you wouldn't believe the mess that's been left outside our back door, all the bags pulled open, everything across the floor, and they've just left them, they haven't took anything." And it's like, you just think, well, why on earth, you know, possesses somebody to think, oh, this is clever, we'll just tip everything out all over the floor. Just ridiculous, isn't it?
1: It's just mindless, isn't it?
0: Yeah.
1: It's not even being reckless.
0: No.
1: You know, it's just deliberate.
0: No. He said I'd have understood if they'd have opened it all up, took stuff and just left stuff. But it's quite obvious that they've just opened the bags and just threw them all over the floor for something to do. But, you know. In terms of where you are, we better tell everybody where you are and your opening hours and stuff like that if people want to find out. And volunteer, if you need some volunteers.
1: Yeah, we're always looking for volunteers, particularly down at the gardens. And... We're still really looking for an admin volunteer.
0: Oh, right.
1: We have got a fundraising volunteer now, Tony, who's brilliant. We're always looking for volunteers. We're a nice group, nice volunteers, nice people. And everybody's the same, everybody's treated the same. So, you know, come and join us. You can contact us by email on inquiries@blackcountrymentalhealth.org.uk. 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We have a peer support group around anxiety and depression on a Monday evening. We have one-to-one support on a Tuesday in Sandwell. We also have the female trauma group on a Wednesday evening. And if people are interested in any of those groups, we have the drop-in on a Sunday, and that's sometimes just one-to-one.
0: Mm.
1: And we've got the walk and talk leaders. So there's lots of things going on. Just get in touch, you know, if you want to, if you need some support, if you just need to ring, you don't need to give your name.
0: Yeah, yes. And the thing is, if you can't help, you know where to point them to, don't you, really?
1: Yeah. Yeah, I mean, we've got people who ring people on a regular basis, once a week, and spend time.
0: Yeah, yeah. So it's really important. I mean, the thing is, don't suffer alone in it. And the probably the bravest step is the first step to think, well, I do need help.
1: Yeah, and once people start talking, I mean, you know yourself, you do feel better when you talk.
0: Oh, without a doubt. Yeah, and usually it's if somebody there will have lived your experience or something very similar. So when you, it ain't like going with somebody in a white coat and a clipboard and you know, and I'm not knocking them, they're fresh behind the ears and they've had the training, but they've not lived what you've lived. And so you go and talk to somebody.
1: And we don't ask lots of questions. We don't want lots of questions.
0: No.
1: You know, we don't need all those answers.
0: No.
1: I mean, it is important to talk because last week I had a really bad week. And I know just talking to a friend on Friday did help to lift my mood because looking back now, I realise I was heading into a depressive state.
0: Mm.
1: I was very emotional all week and it has started with a friend's wife passing away, and I'd actually introduced them to one another. So it was really upsetting.
0: So there we are. We're nearly done. We're going to go out with two tracks. They've all been themed on mind, but if you've got anything that you want to get in touch with, you can always email me, billy.spakeman@blackcountryradio.co.uk, and I'll pass it on to Sandra, and we'll be back next month. It's Nickelback, How You Remind Me, and Ronan Keating and Leanne Rimes, Last Thing on My Mind. Never made

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1: In central London, police say a pair of scissors have been recovered from the scene in Covent Garden. Two of the injured men remain in hospital while the other pair have been discharged. A man's been remanded into custody after appearing in court charged with the murder of a 9-year-old girl in Arbroath. Minnie Merriman was found at an industrial estate with serious injuries on Monday. Christopher Rice didn't enter pleas. The police marksman who shot dead Chris Carver will not face disciplinary proceedings. A jury previously cleared Martin Blake of murdering the 24-year-old when officers tried to stop his car in South London in 2022. The watchdog has dropped its case after the government changed regulations earlier this year around police use of force. Campaigners call it a disgrace, but the country's top officer, Commissioner Sir Mark Rowley, welcomes the move.
2: It is unacceptable that if you're prepared to run towards danger, that you should have your life turned upside down for years and years of unacceptable scrutiny in a process that should take weeks, not years.
1: There's a warning: Britain's facing its worst harvest on record because of the hot and dry weather. It's feared cereal and oilseed yields could be 2.5 million tonnes less this year. John Swinney's rejected criticism from former boss Nicola Sturgeon after the SNP lost seats in May's Scottish Parliament election. In her memoir, she says the campaign lacked vision and big picture thinking. Here's the current First Minister's response.
3: Well, I think it's important that people express their views. We live in a democracy and we've got to hear from people about their views. But I think the

0: Who's got a permanent seat to the left of me in the studio, David Viner. Welcome back.
1: Morning, Billy.
0: And you've brought another one of your guests that we can get talking to. So
1: yes.
0: I'll let you introduce Ashok.
1: Yes.
0: And then we'll find out about what he does and then the connection between
1: fine,
0: the two of you.
1: Fine, yeah, Billy. Well, this gentleman is Mr. Ashok Das. He's the president of England Kabaddi, European Kabaddi and World Kabaddi. He's a very fine gentleman. And I first met Ashok.
0: I like his coat, by the way.
1: Always very, very smart.
0: Very nice.
1: Always very smart.
0: I'll have that jacket when you go. I'll have that jacket off you.
2: I will.
1: Thank you, Billy. So we met in Neatshaws a couple of years ago when I went to look at Kabaddi. So I didn't know what Kabaddi was.
0: No.
1: And I thought, yeah, let's see what this is all about. And as soon as I met Ashok, we hit it off straight away. So Ashok, it's a pleasure to have you and to have you with Billy.
2: Thank you very much. Thank
0: yeah, absolute pleasure to have a bit. So tell us a bit about yourself, about your background and you know, you're obviously here in the Black Country, but you ain't got a Black Country accent. So.
2: I go Indian accent. And I go hay fever as well, so maybe my accent's a bit different.
0: Yeah.
2: So thank you very much for having me.
0: Oh, pleasure.
2: And it's a pleasure to have a conversation with you. I always like a Kabaddi. David is always found, he's, I think, a hero, I would say. I always said, David, you are a hero. Hero because he's fighting for a good. Yeah, fighting for a good to get a velodrome here, okay, to build. And the next generation, they will be actually benefited. I think this is a good cause. And this is not for everybody property. There's only people been picked, they do for the community.
0: Mm-hmm.
2: Spend their own time and their own sources and money as well. So anyway, my name is Ashok Das, you know that, and people know me about the Kabaddi Daddy. The Kabaddi Daddy name is given from the BBC Midland when I was shortlisted for Aung San Hero. That was it's a great honor. You know, when you do something good and it's not like a money.
0: Yeah.
2: Money can't buy this thing, right? So Kabaddi is a 5,000 year old sport. It's come from India. And the history take from the Mahabharata. It's a great war on the earth, Mahabharata, by the Lord Krishna's time. And Kabaddi is also played by Lord Buddha. So many people believe Buddhism and Lord Buddha. So Lord Buddha in childhood, he played Kabaddi as well. And then it's not developed as we see today. 1950, it's come back again to in development and the rule regulation being formed. But before that, 1936, the Kabaddi been first played outside India during the Berlin Olympic Games when Hitler was there. So I don't know why they pick the Kabaddi especially, but I had a bit search on that, why they pick Kabaddi, and after that the Kabaddi been lit, not florist. Kabaddi have a unique technique, how to fight, how you defeat your enemy, how you can defeat it and come back in a one piece. And the Kabaddi is making you the quickest decision maker. That's, I think, everybody need in their life, in the business, and even in the politics. You don't have to think many, many years or many, many hours. So in Kabaddi, when you go for a raid, if we call raider, so that's the army, a soldier, going to the opponent where he's a seven, ready to put him down. So he's not sitting there and thinking, what I have to do? No, he's running left, right, left, right. And before he start, so he hold his breath. He have to hold the breath. And they chant, Kabaddi, Kabaddi, Kabaddi.
1: Mm-hmm.
2: So he go left, right, and looking seven of them, reading their brains, who is the weakest links? Where are you going to touch? Do I have to take a risk? If you take a risk, what will really happen? So that's all question in his mind.
0: Mm.
2: And he is playing. He's not standing and sitting. Okay? So he's in a move.

0: And seven, they plan already when he come how they can put him down. So with his ability and technique, he can touch one or touch two, come back his own court. That's make him quick, it's a decision maker. Okay? And the other thing, the Kabaddi, Godi yoga. You know the yoga these days is very popular. So in yoga, there's many forms. But one is very good for the healthy life. It's called Pranayam Yoga. Right? Pranayam Yoga. It's give your lungs more healthier and the breathing systems more accurate. If people doing this before the COVID, I think we have less people to die in the COVID. Because most, they have a breath problem and then the lungs problem. So when in Kabaddi, when the raider go to the opponent and chant Kabaddi, Kabaddi, he have to hold his breath and they chant Kabat, Kabat, Kabat, Kabat, Kabat, Kabat, Kabat, Kabat, Kabat. So his lungs and your chant, they pumping Kabat, Kabat. So your both lungs is pumping 30 seconds continuous, prep, pop, like a tuck, tuck, tuck, tuck, tuck. So while he playing Kabaddi and they're doing a Pranayam Yoga as well. So that's a unique thing in a Kabaddi. Third thing, Kabaddi is one of the sports where you don't need any equipment.
1: Yeah.
0: These type of where we actually all facing, the families, they are unable to buy equipment because they don't have that much money. Wherever they want to send their kids, they need something to spend.
1: Fantastic.
0: Okay. In Kabaddi, if the parents decide to send the kids to the Kabaddi, they don't have to invest any money. Take to the kids to the class, any classes, Kabaddi classes. If kids like it, well, good. They can carry on. If they don't like it after 2 weeks, 3 weeks, they don't lose anything. So you don't need any equipment.
1: Ashok, that's very important. It's including people, making sport accessible. And that fits into the ethos of the velodrome, because that's what we say. Track center for Kabaddi, netball maybe, basketball.
0: Yep.
1: And that's really valuable, really valuable.
0: Yeah, this is the, as we said, the multi-sport. And this is what we know they need in a community. When we say community, it's not one nation, it's not one person, it's not one color, everybody. That's called a community. So these sports, what we're talking about, under one roof, under one umbrella, okay, and less expensive.
1: Yes.
0: Because same heating will be do for everybody.
1: Yep.
0: Same light will be do for everybody.
1: That's right.
0: Same place for we do for everybody.
1: Yep.
0: Okay, all the utility facility and everything.
1: Yeah, and as you said, Ashok, maybe after 2 weeks, one or two children may say, Kabaddi is not for me. But I saw table tennis, or I saw cycling in the velodrome.
0: They got choice.
1: They've got the choice.
0: Choice to
1: and
0: make,
1: that's very important, is it, to give children the opportunity, the range of sports, and the choice, and they decide. That's very important.
0: I think this is the best concept. For me, it's the best concept. It's not like before we was, where we long time when we go for shopping. So you just go for one shop, on the high street, only the clothes shop.
1: Yeah.
0: Yeah. Other one you go for, all right, this is a like a beauty.
1: Yeah.
0: The other one you will go for a something else. But now we go supermarket.
1: Yeah. Multi-choice.
0: Multi-choice under one roof.
1: And multi-choice leads to lower cost.
0: Exactly.
2: And I think there's that aspect as well. Same as in the music field where...
1: Yeah.
2: Now you'll get a folk singer singing with a jazz singer singing with somebody who plays a sitar.
1: Yeah.
2: Everything is integrated into...
1: Absolutely.
2: So to me, that is multiculturalism.
1: Absolutely.
2: You know, if you can integrate sports, then that's pure multiculturalism.
1: That's
2: it's obviously very popular in your culture, but we don't know about it because we've never tried it. But you might get... Yeah, it's a form of wrestling, I presume. So you might get the wrestlers from Braulio thinking, hang on a minute, why don't we have a wrestling contest against the Kabaddi blokes?
1: Yeah.
2: And it's a way of always breaking barriers down.
1: So we would love to bring it to Dudley.
2: Yeah.
1: That's what Ashok, he's put so much work into this. and his wife and all the other volunteers. Go on, Ashok.
0: Yeah, you are 100% right. Yes, I love to, because this is the the aim. This is the reason we travel country to country. When I established
2: the
0: Kabaddi,
2: agent. Leave him. Carry on.
0: When I established Kabaddi in England, and after that, so I think, yes, England playing, so who are we going to play with? Then we travel to Italy, then travel to Holland, Germany, even Africa.
1: Yeah.
0: So why not? When you have something good, yeah, you have to be.
1: That's fantastic, because it brings people together, it brings nations together. And isn't it a shame that Kabaddi is not in the Olympics now? And actually, why isn't it in the Commonwealth Games?
2: If any
1: sport lends itself to the Commonwealth Games, it's got to be Kabaddi.
0: Yes, now you well said. Yes, I think it was lack of funding, and then also you need who you know, okay?
1: Mm.
0: And this is, I think, lack. But anyway, Kabaddi is also the part of Olympic in Asia,
1: yep.
0: But not outside, and this is what we try. And you mentioned a Commonwealth game. Now is good news. Kabaddi is a part of Commonwealth.
1: Yep.
0: And the 2030th, the Commonwealth will be taking place in Ahmedabad in India.
1: Lovely.
0: And,
1: superb.
0: The Kabaddi will be playing because the host country, they have a choice of 5 sports
1: yes.
0: to include in the
1: yes.
0: game. So Kabaddi, one of the sports, will be including in the Commonwealth.
1: Fantastic. That's really good news, isn't it? I think the Commonwealth Games is so important. People say, oh, it's not of any relevance. The Commonwealth Games is incredibly relevant. And I'm off to Glasgow at the end of the month to see the Commonwealth Games there. And I think it's really important that that competition continues for as long as possible. Yeah.
2: Is it something that you've done yourself? Have you fought Kabaddi? Or is it part and parcel of growing up that you get involved at some point?
0: No, I born in India, in Punjab, and I play Kabaddi in school. And I play Kabaddi in college, university. And I played 3 national level in India. India playing a national is huge, because in India, I think 27 states and union territories, tough competition to play for your state and then the nationally it is. But if you have a passion and then a determination, I think anything can possible. This is my, and the top of that, we believe in gurus. So I had a guru, which is he blessed me when I was teenage. And I went to him. There was a trial for my district trial. I asked him to bless me so I can be selected. Right, that's for the child. so he said, he looked at me. He said, oh, you just want to be your city trial, being elected. He said, time will become you leading the world. So I never have a clue what he's saying. So I just thought, I'm asking for my cities. It's tough to get into the city team. He telling something the world. So why the world? Because I never even dream I'm going to England. I don't know where is England. But my journey, his blessing. So I got married here, right?
1: Yeah.
0: And then I said to wife, I want to do something different. She said, what you want to do? I said, yeah, people come here and then they just earn something and they make a fortune and then buy land, buy houses and build houses in the back. I want something to give back to the community.
2: Mm.
0: I want to start Kabaddi. So she said, I don't know you, Kabaddi. Because she was a karate black belt. She said, well, I know sports.
2: Oh, you don't mess with your missus then, do you?
1: She's very good. So I said, just won an award, Billy. Just won
2: oh,
1: an
2: really?
1: Award.
2: Yeah. Oh, fantastic.
0: And she said, I will help you. And okay. So then, because helping means we need the money, we need the time. Since then, she was helping me to fulfill my dream. And she always behind me, always supported me. Whatever we achieved today, many countries, 30-plus countries, she actually never said, and she never hold my hand to don't spend it.
1: Mm.
0: So most likely half of wages going to the to the kabaddi development.
1: Yeah.
0: Because there was no funding, no support from anywhere. It used to be in the world. But she helped me. And I was so glad she won the award yesterday, the community champion of the year, because she worked entirely and without any grudge 30 years to establish the kabaddi. And she won that Saturday, 4th of July, in the Twickenham Stadium, the first ever the Sikh Sports Award. And there was tough competition, but she won it. I'm so glad. I always thinking, all the time she come to see me receiving a award. So when I can see, she will receiving award. So I was so glad for her, and she won it.
2: Fantastic.
1: That's fantastic.
2: Shall we play a record?
1: That's a great idea.
2: Yeah. This is, what a great record to start with. This is Edwin Hawkins Singers, and it's Oh Happy Day.

0: a bit of Boy George there, and we're talking kabaddi. And David, you've got some interesting questions, haven't you?
1: Thanks, Billy. Ashok, you chose that record because you sing Oh Happy Days, is that correct?
2: Yes, I think, I believe when you sleep tonight, yeah, everybody's sleeping. When I wake up in the morning, okay, and you see yourself live, okay, so it's a happy day.
1: That's fantastic. Right. What a great choice. So, and also, before you mentioned the significance of saying kabaddi, kabaddi, kabaddi, and do you remember we met in Neachels and straight away you gave me support, and then you were coming back off holiday and you said we can meet, and we met in Hell's Owen, and I introduced you to Councillor Hilary Bills and her husband John, and they were both head teachers. And straight away, Hilary said, kabaddi, kabaddi, kabaddi. She was a teacher and they played or they undertook kabaddi in her school. And that's young people, and that's the theme of what we're talking about now. How important it is to young people, the values of sports and kabaddi.
2: Yeah. Yep. I just give you a little bit on that. When you said kabaddi, kabaddi, kabaddi. Kabaddi, like we said, a foot and ball.
1: Yep.
2: Hockey and then bat and ball, cricket, yeah? So kabaddi is chant. Mm. And the some country, they chant. So it's chant, wherever you. So it is a few different chants. Mm. So there's a kabaddi, kabaddi, kabaddi, kabaddi, kabaddi, yeah. Kabaddi, kabaddi, right?
1: Yeah.
2: So this is the mean because you have a hold of one breath, okay? So if you don't chant and we don't know, did you hold your breath or not? So chanting and fill your lungs, kabaddi, kabaddi, kabaddi. So that's it.
1: So would you coach when you're sort of getting young people into kabaddi? Do you go through the significance on the first day? Or how would you get young people on the first session? What would you say to them?
2: Yes, we have the other version of kabaddi. It's called tag kabaddi. Mm-hmm. Because kids like touching and contact, right? So this is a contact sports, kabaddi anyway, team sport. And we start with the tag kabaddi. So tag kabaddi, where the kids go, don't drag, don't pull. So it's a safety, health and safety as well. And then the tag kabaddi is when the raider go to the opponent. So they touch someone, and whoever they touch, he or she will be statue.
1: Yeah.
2: And the other run after to tag.
1: Yes.
2: Before cross the line to win a point. So I kids love it. So yeah. This is the way we started with
1: That's
2: the kids.
1: That's where you start them.
2: Yeah. And then your other question, you said the kids these days. What I found, there's a lack. The kids not interested in sports. They're more interested into playing computer game, PlayStation, and we given them, I think, when they 2 or 3 years old, okay, so we given them a gadget, so they used a gadget. We try to shut them off, okay, so not making a noise. Before, you take them out in a garden, give something to play, okay, so physically, so they have a move around. But these days, they stay stuck in their room. No activity. They don't like any sports. And the other now I heard the e-sport. And for me, this is a little bit worse because there's no physically activity. The sports was a physically activity where you become physically active. Your body active, then your mind active. Your mind active.
1: Exactly.
2: So you can deliver more. Okay?
1: Exactly.
2: But now, kids, they are not that active. Okay, I think this is from parents, because we parents, we are also attached to the more TV. Okay, and then everybody under pressure from work, and there's others, so many things from family. They have no time to take to kids. Some of them take kids to the sports. What I saw, they take them, drop them. They say, all right, see you in a couple of hours when you finish.
1: Absolutely.
2: They don't stay there. They don't watch how their kid perform.
1: Yes.
2: And when they come to pick it up, they never talk to them. How was the day? What did you done?
1: Exactly.
2: Did you get done something good?
1: Yeah.
2: Never involved in the conversation, because the pressure in the head quickly take them home, dump them. They can go somewhere else. They have another commitment.
1: Absolutely. Mm.
2: We all have something to do it. Okay. But how the old generation back home, they work, they pay the bill, they pay the mortgage, but they have a time for the kids as well.
1: Yeah.
2: But now these days.
1: It's what I find in cycling. So I just reflect on Ben Healy. There's a video film. It's about a 20 minutes video about Ben and how he lived in Wordsley in Kings Winford. And he won the yellow jersey in the Tour de France last year in a stage win. And what comes across is the support his dad, his mum and dad gave him. And that's so much the case in cycling, because you have to have a bicycle and clothing and travel to a race. So the kids who are successful tend to be children who are given so much support by mum and dad.
0: I can remember when I was a kid and used to play four football games every weekend.
1: Yeah.
0: And my dad would be doing an extra job on a Saturday to get some money in. But then he'd be on the line at Smethwick Park at 1:30.
1: Yeah.
0: And then you'd somewhere else, and he'd be there. Even when I went to Swindon to play, he'd come down on the bus to London, and I'd run out at the Arsenal ground, and he'd be in the stand, and I'd think,
1: fantastic.
0: How's he got down here?
1: Yeah.
0: And it's because, they were out-and-out supporters of everything you did.
1: That's right. And I think some children don't have that support, do they? They don't have that motivation from mum and dad. And in track cycling, they need to go to a velodrome. They've got to go all the way to Derby. So I feel that schools play an important part for any sport, physical education, because if the children are in a class, those children in the class who don't have that support and motivation from mum and dad, they're with their mates, and they're taken to the sport, whatever it is, cycling, kabaddi, table tennis, football, and I think that's the value of school sports. So do we get kabaddi into the schools, Ashok? Is there a lot of scope to get kabaddi played in schools?
2: Yeah, why not? Because this is we already doing it in some school. First, we started from Telford.
1: Oh yeah.
2: Yeah, Telford. I think we done every school in Telford, Shropshire, and a month ago, and we finished few school in Birmingham, especially for girls.
1: Great.
2: Especially girls.
1: Yeah.
2: That certain core field, right?
1: Oh,
2: that's and cool. Because this is, I think, we not get paid, but I want the kids active. I want the kids to do something and involve, attach with the sports.
1: Absolutely. Yeah, and you mentioned about not being paid. So if you can harness the schools and the teachers are paid, the PE teacher, that's the way to harness it, isn't it? That's the way to make it accessible and doable, because you've got a lot of volunteers, but the volunteers maybe go to work in the daytime. So having the schools to do it, that's the midweek daytime side of the kabaddi and any sport catered for, isn't it? I mean, that's so important for schools and colleges.
2: Yes, it is a plan, and as you said, not getting paid. It's, I think, everybody's mindset. I've been taught, always think, what you can give your country, what you can give for parents, what you can give for your community. Don't expect what they can give you to doing this, or what I get if I do this. No, this is the we get wrong.
1: Okay. Ashok, that's important. Can I just say, I understand from listening to the radio that a very significant news came from Punjab about 10,000 people who lost their lives from the Punjab in the First World War, and they've just been recognised after many, many years. But of course, those people gave their lives, and there was a poster, wasn't there? Think not what your country can do for you, what can you do for your country? And that's what those men mainly, and maybe some women in the First World War, they gave their lives for the country.
2: Yep, but when they gave a life, I don't think they just think about it, what I can get.
1: No.
2: They just been called and they said, yes, we are ready for it. But now you said justice been done, okay, and their family will be proud, okay, they will give an honor.
1: Yeah,
2: but if but these days when you ask any kids or anybody, they say, "All right, what can I get?" That's the problem. But this is, I think, come from your home before the parents and the kids. They're sitting together, they having a meal together, and sometimes they watch TV together. They go out, play together in a park or on the beaches somewhere, right?
1: Yeah.
2: So there's a lot of communication between the kids and the parents.
1: Yeah.
2: So that was actually bound, okay? And when you're having a bound, when you're talking to kids, the kids can speak if they've done something. Then you can advise, oh, no, that's wrong.
1: Yeah.
2: Oh, that's wrong.
1: It's a lesson.
2: Oh, I didn't know that.
1: It's a lesson.
2: So they can put them on the right track. But now we don't have a time.
1: Yeah.
2: How kids can tell me? How I can put them right? The world is outside. They don't care. Because here, you can't touch the kids in school. Okay? In the school, when I go to teach, even you can't say, come here and do this. They say, I don't want this. Many kids, they say, I don't want to play. All right. They come even to play. They just stand like a statue.
1: Yeah.
2: And you even can't touch them or can't a little bit push them.
1: You can't be robust with your encouragement.
2: No. Back over there, they say, oh, come here. You have to do it.
1: Yeah.
2: It's not cruel because we don't know what is good for us. And the adult or parents or guidance, they know what's good for us. They know peace is good for us, right?
1: Yeah.
2: Every day in the school time, we go into school, we have to stand, we have to do 15-minute exercise.
1: Yep.
2: Classes, not just one classes. We have a big field, and then one of the teacher. So he just do the exercise. We all have to do exercise before we go to the class. 15 minutes, right? So that was the good morale. We can say, I can't do this, no. Okay? Because we know that maybe we go slap. Now these days, you can't touch.
0: No. And it's almost like it's, we were taught you learn more from failure than you do from success. Now it's like, oh, they can't fail.
1: No, that's right.
0: Because it'll help affect their mental health.
1: Yeah.
0: I've learned more from losing than I have from winning.
1: Oh, yeah, that's so important.
0: Without a doubt, without a doubt.
1: And Billy, playing a football match, if you're both good teams, you've got a 50-50% chance of winning or losing.
0: Yeah.
1: If you ride a bicycle race with 150 other riders like the Tour de France, or maybe 200 riders, the odds are stacked against you. So that's worth.
0: It's all about mindset, isn't it?
1: Yep.
0: We'll play another track, and this is We Are the Champions by Queen.

0: Bob Marley and Exodus, great, great track. So, David, you got about 8 minutes, so cram it
1: well,
0: in.
1: Well, we've got to get a
0: minutes.
1: Move on, Billy. Now, I think that record was for your wife. I should be the champions.
2: Yes, we are the champion because she's the champion because she's behind me all the time and we won many, many awards. Canada, America, India,
1: fantastic.
2: Europe, everywhere.
1: She's
2: and
1: right
2: then
1: behind you.
2: He's sung by Queen. So the other things, because I always said to my wife, Queen, because she said, I said, I can't give you the, like a...
0: crown.
2: Yes, but you are a queen of my heart. So even my WhatsApp, you will see, and it's Queen. I never said it. So that's very nice.
1: And good. Her first name, Ashok?
2: Kavalraj. Kavalraj Gurdasia.
0: Kavalraj.
1: Now, can you explain how we want to get Kabaddi into the Black Country more, and specifically Dudley? what's the scene like at the moment, Ashok? Can you explain the league and how people can get into the sport?
2: David, everybody wish in England and the World Cup coming home, bringing home, so team can bring it home. Same year, David, you bring me in the Black Country and you wish the Kabaddi play in the Black Country and with your help and the council sport. And I want to be start Kabaddi here as well. Because why is Kabaddi? There's other many sports here. Because as we mentioned before, no equipment. And the parents don't have to spend any money to buy the equipment.
1: Yeah.
2: And also it's good for the kids. Many school where we actually deliver the Kabaddi lesson. And the kids, they don't take part into the PE. They play Kabaddi.
1: Yeah.
2: And the kids, teachers are happy. Okay, so I think it's good for the Black Country. We having the league coming, a big professional league. It's called a Major Pro Kabaddi League, starting for September.
1: Fantastic.
2: In England. Yeah, this year
1: That's
2: in
1: fantastic.
2: England. They will be 16. And the 6 franchise. And the wealthy people, they bought the team. We are taking to like a model of commercialized because everybody need the money. So... let's see what will be future. So my request in the Black Country, whoever is listening to this, please, anybody interested to have a Kabaddi lesson or want a Kabaddi start in Black Country and how the adult, how they can take part into the league. Yes, we run the training session in Birmingham as well. They can contact us on the England Kabaddi Association, www.englandkabaddi.co.uk.
1: Fantastic.
2: Okay, write email, will respond back.
1: That's fantastic. So what teams will be in the championship, Ashok? The specific teams, where did they come from?
2: Now, these are six teams. It's, I think, picked by a franchise. It will be from Scotland side, team from Scotland side, and one Manchester side.
1: Yep.
2: One will be the Midland, Birmingham.
1: Great.
2: And the one will be the Leicester.
1: Okay.
2: And the two team from London.
1: That's great. That's really great. So what venue would it be? Whereabouts?
2: The venue we didn't actually finalize, but we looked a couple of a venue.
1: Yep.
2: Because this is a bit tricky. It will be happen every Saturday, Sunday.
1: Yep.
2: So during week, we are not using any facility. So every week you have to be set up, like make a venue, okay? And then take it off on the Sunday. So we decided two venue, and we will confirm soon.
1: Yes.
2: And this is a good, as I said, opportunity for those who want to go further and then earn some money. And in near future, like a football and the cricket, they will be auction for the player as well. So a player can earn as well.
1: So youngsters can make a living from Kabaddi.
2: Yes.
1: If they have the talent.
2: Yes.
1: That's incredible, isn't it?
2: Yeah, they're already making money. In India, there's a Pro Kabaddi. It's called Pro Kabaddi League. This is the third more successful and rich, third richest league in the world.
1: Super.
2: One is a basketball in America, second IPL cricket, and third is a Kabaddi. And the Kabaddi and the people who bought the actual team, they are wealthy, one of the richest men in India. They bought the team. Bollywood people know that Amitabh Bachchan, Bachchan family, they bought the team. The bankers bought the team. Even the little master, Tendulkar, the cricketer, he bought the team. Because they all play kabaddi in their childhood.
1: Yes.
2: So kabaddi is a fast-growing game now.
1: It's great. And it's great that when people make a lot of money from business, like Mr. Adams from Israel, actually put money into the indoor velodrome in Israel. And now you're saying these people from India are putting money back into their sport. And that's so important, isn't it, that people make money, but they put it to a good use. And there's support in the community.
2: I think this is a good for the community and the sports development.
1: Yeah.
2: And here I can see there's a very, very less role model now. Mm-hmm. Okay. Because people don't do it. If you don't do anything, if you're not doing any good thing or any sports, okay, how you can become a legend?
1: Yeah.
2: We can't take, everybody know, we can't take nothing with us. When the end time.
1: No.
2: Okay, nobody take nothing. What we can leave behind, okay? We can leave the legacy.
1: A legacy is so important.
2: Legacy is so important.
1: Yeah.
2: This body, it's not like it's a lease. The body is a lease. Oh,
1: yes.
2: 90 years, 80 years, 70 years. Yeah. When lease finish, you have to go. You have to leave this body, right? And we think, no, this is a permanent. That's a problem.
1: Well, I think if you look back in history, the people who make a lot of money, the people who do leave a legacy, whether like the Cadbury family in Birmingham, they put so much value on their people. They built houses, they built schools. Why can't big business do this these days more? So what you've explained, putting money into sports facilities, so maybe if you know any contacts in India, Ashok, and they say, yes, we'll put some money into building the velodrome, in the Black Country, that would be very appreciated.
2: Yeah, why not? Like here, it's never happened before. So there's a six the wealthy man, and a couple of them from here, and Dubai and from America. So they investing into the kabaddi. So let's see how it's actually.
1: Well, Ashok, this has been a wonderful opportunity to talk about kabaddi and what you've done for the sport and your wife. And thanks very much for having us, Billy.
0: Oh, absolute pleasure. It's been absolutely fascinating. Absolutely fascinating. We're going to go out with one. This is for your missus, then.
2: Oh.
0: This is like a smoochy one.
2: Oh, thank you very
0: much. This is
2: much.
0: Patty Austin and James Ingram, and it's called Baby, Come to Me.

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1: From the Sky News Centre at 5, a man's appeared in court charged with murder following the death of a 9-year-old girl found injured in Arbroath. Her family have called her absolutely incredible and beautiful. Stevie Shillinglaw reports.
2: Minnie Merriman died in hospital after being discovered just after midnight on Monday at the Elliott Industrial Estate. She's from West Yorkshire and is believed to have been camping with her family. It's understood she knew the man who this afternoon appeared in the dock accused of her murder. Christopher Rice, who's 35 and from Wakefield, made no plea and was remanded into custody. He's due to appear again within 8 days.
1: A woman's been arrested after 4 men were stabbed in Covent Garden in central London. 2 remain in hospital with injuries described as not life-changing or threatening. A Conservative council candidate who's previously been jailed for anti-Semitic abuse has said he won't be standing. Joshua Bonehill Payne was expected to run in Somerset in May, but says he'll now advise the Tory leader on how young men become radicalised. Earlier, the Board of Deputies of British Jews refused an invitation to meet him. Its president is Phil Rosenberg.
3: The nature and depth of the offences is really quite alarming, and I don't think any political party should want to tie themselves to these behaviours.
1: Chris Carber's family says a decision to drop misconduct proceedings against the police officer that shot him dead is a devastating blow. A jury's previously cleared Sergeant Martin Blake of murder in 2022. Farmers are warning the extreme summer's been completely brutal. Experts predict we could see the worst harvest on record this year. Martin Lines from the Nature Friendly Farming Network says the summer's been a real kick in the teeth for crops.
4: Some of it's too dry, some of it's too high amount of protein, so we can't make the bread and biscuits people want, and the barley we grow to make beer and whiskey, and that hasn't got a specification as well.
1: And Manchester United have appointed Eva Olid as their new women's manager. She led Scottish side Hearts to their first league title last season. That's the latest. I'm Cam Hall.

0: Yes, yes, everyone. Welcome back to Boots and Beats with me, Brad.
1: And me, Tyler.
0: You know, it's been a couple of weeks now since the World Cup.
1: It's been a little while.
0: I think it's been a couple of weeks, something like that. Anyway, yeah. Who cares? Because we didn't win. You know, hopefully we're all past it now. But you know, there's still a lot of controversy going on, and I think you know we should probably.
1: Oh yeah, yeah.
0: Bring up a bit of that. You know.
1: I've got a nice two paragraphs here just to summarise what's happened. And
0: lovely two paragraphs.
1: We'll give our thoughts if you've got many. Obviously, you know, we're not a political podcast, and
0: I can't say I know about everything that's going on. To be honest, but
1: I'm probably all I'm going to say after I read this out is that he's quite bad, and we'll move on. But either way, treat it as a news broadcast for 2 minutes, and I'm just going to tell you what's happened.
0: We kind of have to bring it up.
1: FIFA is facing a 20 billion crisis as President Gianni Infantino, dodgy bloke, pushes to sell a 20% commercial stake in the World Cup to raise 4.2 billion cash. Through a private subsidiary. That's how you say that? Subsidiary.
0: Well,
1: thank you. The proposed lead investor is Thrive Eternal, an American firm run by Josh Kushner, the brother of Donald Trump's son-in-law, Jared Kushner. Interesting.
0: Interesting.
1: The political connection has drawn fierce criticism and accusations of corporate collusion.
0: I don't know what word you're trying to say right now.
1: Corporate collusion, I've never heard of that. Maybe I've said that wrong, but you get the gist. Especially after Infantino offered up 40 million payouts to individual member nations to secure votes ahead of a September deadline. Dodgy bloke, I'll say that again. My voice is gone, this is the worst thing I could be doing right now.
0: Take time.
1: Privatisation plan has triggered an immediate civil war. Don't know why this article's going crazy right now. Breaking the game through mass team abandonments and catastrophic financial effects. UEFA's 55 European member nations, including heavyweights like France, Germany, Spain and England, have voted unanimously to boycott future World Cups, a move backed by a formal rejection from CONCACAF, which is America and North America. Most of you probably know, but you know, just to make sure. We've got diversity on this podcast, guys.
0: That's for itself.
1: Shut up, it isn't. Oh. Stupid. God's sake. This widespread abandonment would strip

0: a tournament of its elite talent and trigger the total collapse of billion-dollar broadcasting and sponsorship deals. If forced through, private equity control will permanently alter the sport, leading to hyper-commercialised match relocations to the US, astronomical ticket prices, and forced tournament expansions to 64 teams to satisfy investor returns. So, yeah, that is the roundup of what's happened there. And I mean, to start off, I guess the first thing I picked up from that was the Donald Trump relation. Obviously, you know, again, we're not political, so I'm not going to get too much into the political landscape of it. But we can speak on the fact that we've seen Donald Trump and Infantino's connection.
1: Oh, they are besties now. They've been for like, you know,
0: it's not
1: bit.
0: Good for the sport. It's a very dodgy thing that's going on. Obviously, they just got the last two big like international tournaments, the Club World Cup. Oh, yeah, it was. Two international tournaments that are the biggest football tournaments in the world.
1: Yeah.
0: Billions of people watching it was hosted by America, and Donald Trump just had to be there when Spain lifted the trophy, of course. But there you go. And again, as I've said, this is what's going to happen. It's bad. That's kind of all I can say.
1: Yeah.
0: It's a bad thing to happen. What's coming up in a second? Have you got any thoughts on that? Or?
1: I mean, to be fair, nobody wants to see the World Cup, you know, the biggest footballing event in the world, you know, get sold out for money and, you know, because, you know, ruin the beautiful game, you know.
0: Oh, yeah.
1: We don't want to ruin
0: It would be, to be fair. I mean, yeah, the issue is the amount of games, I think, that I'm trying to implement. But, yeah, we'll get onto that. Don't worry about that. But,
1: I think it's going to become less and less about the players and the actual sport and more about the advertising and the investors want and how they're going to make the most money.
0: Yeah, the hydration breaks for the teaser, I think, into what they really want to happen. So, see what goes ahead with that. I mean, I watch American sports and it can be insufferable at times, to be honest. But, yeah. We'll see what happens when it comes to that. But obviously, everyone backing away from it and abandoning the biggest competition obviously says a lot. But something that I found probably the most controversial thing he's done is offer individual member nations. So even just offering poorer nations 40 million payouts to...
1: It's kind of forcing them to join, really.
0: That is scandalous. That is fraud. I mean, you just can't do that. I mean, that is crazy. Because certain nations, I'm gonna take that, obviously. It's 40 million, you know what I mean? Like, it's just kind of, again, that's just not about football. Like, they're just gonna take that money, really, aren't they?
1: Yeah.
0: Like, it's just kind of what's gonna happen. So they've done that to secure votes in a September deadline, but that's gonna be interesting. But I mean, it's pretty clear what nearly every single country thinks of it, so I can't imagine this goes any further. But it's gonna be interesting to see. But yeah, as I've said, 55 European member nations and even all the big ones have also unanimously voted to boycott future World Cups as well as CONCACAF. So, yeah, widespread abandonment. So that's going to be
1: a World Cup then, is it?
0: Exactly. If they abandon it, get rid of all the talent and the broadcasting sponsorship deals just fall away anyway. So then we'll have to get them on board. And I don't think that's going to happen. So I think this plan, hopefully, does fall through, which looks like it's going to happen. But yeah, crazy stuff. And I mean, the last thing, I mean, this can be answered in a footballing way as well if we want to go that route, but expanding it to 64 teams, I mean, I've already heard rumours about that anyway. What do you think about that? And actually, funnily enough, we think it should.
1: Yeah,
0: just for the sake of the competition. 64 means you can bring back four groups in four teams in each group, and you can take two out, and two can go for it. We don't need this 30. If we get to 64, we can have it how it used to be, but we're just double the groups, which obviously 32 I think is the best route to go. But 64 works better than 48, which is what we're currently sure. So yeah, if that's a route we're going, I think 64 would be beneficial to a footballing landscape. Obviously, they're doing it because of the more games, more tickets and all that. But yeah, for that, the actual format, I think it works as well. But yeah.
1: Yeah, and I mean, it's always better to have more teams in the world competing in the World Cup as well. You get to see. Well, maybe.
0: I don't agree with that.
1: Well, for me, that's what I'd say anyway. I mean, and I think you get more underdogs, you'd get more potentially shocks as well. I mean, teams like Cape Verde and that, you'd get more of those kinds of stories,
0: because it'll make the group stage actually matter again.
1: Yeah, true as well. Yeah.
0: Easy as that. So, yeah. But 64 is good on paper. But again, people ain't going to want that. Ain't going to want that to happen because it'll feed into what they want, which is more games, more tickets, more commercialisation. So, yeah. Not too good, to be honest. But, yeah, as I've said, Infantino, we've got big pressure on him now because, I mean, he's already been an interesting bloke in terms of the Club World Cup and the World Cup. He's a bit of a sheep, I feel like, which is not really the best kind of person to be when you're the leader of the biggest footballing entity, I guess he's a, biggest footballing entity. And that controls basically all important aspects of it. So, yeah. It's time to go. Get him out. Get him out. Get him out. But, yeah. There you go. Have we got any thoughts on that?
1: I mean, yeah, really, I just think...
0: Not good. not too good, really. Not great, but, yeah. I mean, yeah, we have to say it. Obviously, it's been the big news, so...
1: Yeah, you're going to have to say it and trust me.
0: It's going to get better. Don't worry about us. Don't worry about me and Brad. We're going to cook right now, so, yeah. Do you want to...
1: Oh, and
0: should we just move on?
1: Yeah, and I mean, we might as well give you the next song, hopefully, to cheer up a bit after hearing about everything that's going on. We have a bit of Burner Boy and Dave right now. Black Country Extra. Hard, not couldn't see. I was cheating on cheating.

0: Hello.
1: Hello.
0: Hello, everyone. Hopefully you enjoyed that from Bryce, the DJ for the day. So if it's bad,
1: come on,
0: let us know and I'll sack him off. So yeah, there you go.
1: Are you setting me up? Are you going to do it myself?
0: I'll just bring someone else on. Nah, I would never do that. Don't worry. So yeah, I did just show that. Sorry, everyone. Yeah, anyway, moving on from the World Cup scandal, something we actually can have big opinions on.
1: Yes.
0: Is the biggest transfers that have happened so far this summer. I've picked it five. Oh, I think these are the most interesting transfers. Mm. So yeah, we're going to go from the most expensive to the least expensive because I wanted to do that.
1: So, of course.
0: Unlucky everyone who didn't want that, but there you go. So, the first one, Morgan Rodgers, Villa to Chelsea for 117.
1: It's a lot of money.
0: Smackaroos.
1: So that's a large amount of money.
0: I mean, you could probably get a few Porsches, a few Lambos. You know what I mean?
1: Yeah, yeah.
0: Sorry, that was awful.
1: Maybe a Porsche on the left wing, I don't know.
0: Yeah, you could probably do that. So, anyway, about the move itself, obviously Chelsea have been making big money moves for quite a while now, but what do you think about this one? Do you think this works? Prem proven, still a young talent. Him and Palmer, though, it's going to be interesting to see how that dynamic works. So, what are you thinking?
1: I mean, for me personally, obviously, being an Arsenal fan, he was linked with Arsenal first, and it seemed like, Arsenal's going to, be the team that he goes to. Yeah. And then Chelsea's strategy the last few years, you've seen it with, the likes of Modric.
0: Yeah, second biggest club in London. Like, it's just
1: they just look at Arsenal's transfer targets and be like, Arsenal want him, so we'll have him.
0: And they get him every time. A bit weird,
1: and then they're coming with a big money.
0: It's almost like they're a bigger club.
1: And they're coming with 117 million for Morgan Rodgers. I get that this market is very inflated. But that's a lot of money. That's a lot of money. That's two Eze's. You can get two Eze's for that price.
0: Yeah, I think that's definitely an underpayment then. Eze's poo. Eze stinks. Not personally, I haven't met the book, but he's not very good.
1: Yeah. I mean, do Chelsea really need him? I mean, I guess you could play him left wing, but he's not an out-and-out left winger, is he really?
0: No. That was the issue with you getting him. You like doing that, don't you? Just moving players out of order. Yeah, there's an idea that he might play on the left. We ended up just not playing much at all, so I guess you could do that as well. But yeah, I think for Morgan Rodgers, a move to Chelsea is interesting. It feels like a step down, almost, in a weird way. I mean, Xavi Alonso, no Europe at all, full Premier League season. I've seen a lot of people fancying Chelsea this season, so it's going to be very interesting. I mean, obviously, my thoughts on Morgan Rodgers, and I can actually like him now, because he's not playing for Aston Villa.
1: Oh, yeah, we know you love Rodgers. So yeah.
0: I think it's 117 million that I'm not surprised by, and goal involvements, he's a bit on and off, but, time goes on at a big club, maybe he'll gel into it, get more consistent, and I'll say maybe be one of the best things in the league, but I think he already is. So yeah, I like the signing a lot. I think it brings Chelsea to a new level that they've struggled to be at recently. I just think they've had a lot of unproven players, and they're finally gone for someone who's has the potential that they're looking for, while also being Premier League proven and knowing that you're going to get something back from it no matter what. So yeah, I like the signing a lot, to be honest. So any more thoughts, or do you just want to give it out of 10?
1: Oh, I mean, we'll just go straight to the giving it out of 10.
0: Go on, what are you thinking?
1: For me, the price, the price brings it down for me. If he was, a good 80 mil, then, I think it's a good signing, but 117, it's basically 120.
0: Yeah.
1: Yeah, I think I'd give it a 7.
0: Okay. Seven. I'm not. I mean, it feels like we're on completely two different sides, but I'm only going to go one up. I'm going to go an 8. I think if it wasn't 80 or 90 million, I'd probably give it a 9. But 117 is a bit, maybe slightly much. The max I would absolutely probably pay is 100 million.
1: Yeah.
0: But what is 17 million to Chelsea at the end of the day? So yeah.
1: True.
0: Knowing them, that's probably found that under the setting. I went, add that on, why not? Might as well. Be funny, that wouldn't it? But I'll give it an 8. I do like the signing a lot. So, should we move on to the second one, which is only 1 million less? So
1: only a little bit less.
0: Anderson, 116 million from Forest to Manchester City. What are we thinking?
1: Yeah, it's a lot of money again, but
0: I don't like it.
1: As good as he is, I do still think it's a large amount of money.
0: I don't like it.
1: And I feel like this is the signing that's kind of, for me, I feel like it's kind of messed up the market a bit. I feel like people have seen Anderson, teams have seen Anderson go for that price and be like, oh, if he's going for that much, we'll price up all our players.
0: How much is Declan Rice then?
1: You
0: think you get him half price? He would be 200 million.
1: He would actually be he's actually a 200 million pound player. If we've seen Elliot Anderson go for 116 mil. Yeah.
0: Declan Rice is a 200 million pound player. Vinicius Junior is a 200 million pound player. I'd put that at a similar level, actually. So, yeah, interesting stuff. I mean, yeah, Anderson, I'm not sure on it. I think it's quite a lot. I think he's a 65 million pound player. I think it's way too much money. I know he fits in. I think you could have got Wharton for 60. You probably, in City's system, I actually think would have been better.
1: Reckon he'd be better?
0: I think he'd be better. So I think you've brought a player that's maybe double the price nearly as what you could have got. And I don't think he really does as good as a role as the player you could have got, to be honest. But based on just the signing not going off, you could have got Wharton. Yeah, I still think it's an overpayment. But again, you're getting someone that's done it now for a few seasons, Prem proven. I mean, a lot of these, I'm Prem proven actually out of the locker room. So a lot of big teams are going for that route. Because, I mean, the big teams have slightly fought. I mean, United and Spurs are the main ones. Chelsea as well. Liverpool had a poor last season. And they had a poor season with Klopp, and he looked like. It's only been City and Arsenal that have consistently been up there for the last 5 years, really. So, yeah, I think these teams are going, let's just get good players through the door that we know we're going to get done. We know we're going to be good while also having, you know, time on their side. I think Anderson's mid-20s.
1: 23?
0: Yeah. I was going to say low balls. But I did think he might be like 24.
1: Still young, still got a lot of time.
0: Plenty of time. So, in City's system, sorry, with maybe Rodri, who knows? That's going to be interesting to see what happens there. We'll talk about that later. But yeah, no matter what, in that system, I think it'll work. I don't think he's going to be a bad player at all. So yeah, out of 10, I would give it a 6.
1: Well, I was thinking a 6, potentially.
0: Yeah.
1: Yeah, I think I'd give it a 6 as well. It's a whole lot of money. I think, again, he's a good player. But for me, the main thing bringing the rating down is the price.
0: Agree. Yeah, if it's like the £70 million signing, I would probably go maybe a 9.
1: Yeah, I think, again, 70, 80.
0: I think he's a great player. I think he's going to do really well. But I just don't think... What could he possibly do to be worth 116 million? Because he ain't going to get the goals. We know exactly what he's going to do. So, yeah. I don't know if I'm being harsh. I don't feel like I'm being harsh, to be honest. I think we've been fair there, but, you know, that might come across harsh. Mm. But unlucky. But there you go. So what? 6 out of 10 both of us, sir?
1: Yeah, 6 out of 10 for both.
0: Okay, interesting. Well, this one's, I think, the most interesting one. Sandro Tonali, 92.5 million, Newcastle to Spurs. So, I mean, yeah, I've got big thoughts. Do you want me to ramble on, or...?
1: I'll let you go.
0: So, yeah, I personally love this signing. I know it's a lot of money, but I think it's exactly what Spurs need. They need someone that can basically do all aspects. They needed a big midfielder. They ended up getting two, which we'll talk about in a second. But I think it's a lot of money, but I think Newcastle are getting cheap. So for them, they still get a good profit out of it. But for Spurs, it's probably a bit what I would have spent for him. But again, similar to the other two, Prem proven. Obviously, he had his issues when he first joined, but that was like the betting scandal. That was just crazy. But... He can do everything. He can defend. He scores goals every now and again. Like, I think he struggled with his goal scorers slightly last season, but Newcastle as a whole weren't great. But, I mean, he can be a box crusher. He can win the ball back. He can play side to side. Like, I just think exactly what Spurs need. Someone proven, someone with a bit about him, really, as well. He's got that energy. He's got that fight. And I think paired next to the player we're going to talk about in a second, I think that is the perfect duo. In terms of what they give each other and the technical ability of one and then the fight of the other, the box crusher, the defending of the other, like, I think they just work perfectly. So, that's my thoughts. There you go.
1: Yeah, I think it's, again, like I said, another Prem proven player. And he's 26 as well, you know, going into his prime, you know, going into his best years, going to Tottenham. I think it's definitely was needed for that Tottenham team. I mean, what, Was it 17th?
0: 17th, two seasons in a row.
1: Back to back. Yeah, 17th back to back. They need some control. They need someone who's going to come in and just be good instantly. It's not about, oh, he might be good or not. You know, we know he's how good he is. So I think it's definitely a good signing again. The price, I think it's a, for him, it's for me, it's a good price. I mean, what, 92 mil?
0: If Anderson's 116, I think Tonali's a better player. So
1: again, if Anderson's 116, 92 mil for Tonali, I think that's a very good price. So
0: yeah, I agree. This one for me is maybe going high. Oh, are we doing 0.5s?
1: Well, we can do 0.5s.
0: I've got 8.5.
1: 8.5.
0: I'm closer to a 9 than I'm an 8. Mm. Just to put that out there, because I do really like this signing a lot. So I'll go 8.5. I'll be realistic.
1: I would give it a... Ooh, I think I'm going to go 9, you know. I do like this signing.
0: I do like
1: Tonali as a player as well. He was linked to Arsenal for a bit. So
0: it's not ridiculous. It's not ridiculous to say that.
1: It is not ridiculous to say that. So I'll give it a 9 out of 10.
0: There you go. That is the highest comfortably so far, the first three. This one is... I said Tonali was the most interesting, but this is very interesting as well. They're both the Spurs midfielder signings, the marquee signings. Matheus Fernandes. 85 million from relegated West Ham.
1: That's a lot of money.
0: Hotspur, a massive overpayment.
1: Yeah, I think so.
0: I thought he was West Ham's best player, better than Bowen over the season. I really liked him. I thought he'd go on to... I thought he had United. I thought he'd go to a big six team. Mm. If West Ham were to stay up, how much would they have wanted, though? They must have wanted 120 million if they stayed up.
1: Surely that would be a price cut, right? Because they got relegated, so...
0: I would have been sold Johnny Evans, who was unbelievable in the season where he went down, for 5 million. That was only 10 years ago. Your best player, like Jared Bowen, let's say if West Ham went down 10 years ago in the exact same situation, Jared Bowen probably would leave for about 15 million because you have to sell him and you have to sell him at a cut price because they'll probably have a release clause as well.
1: Mm.
0: So, yeah, crazy that that's still 85 million for a relegated team.
1: Yeah,
0: great
1: for West Ham, but...
0: I mean, yeah, they've picked up 80 million for Somerville. They've got 160 million in the Championship off two players they've sold. Just... It's almost like it's not fair, but you know what I mean? We'll sign Jimmy J. Morgan for 2 million from Chelsea, who's just on loan at Peterborough, and we'll try and challenge West Ham. Anyway, sorry, Championship rant. We're going to be stuck in that league forever because of stupid stuff like this, but you know, whatever.
1: It is true, though.
0: Anyway, 85 million. Yeah, not a fan. I'm not a fan of the price because I think they should have got him less.
1: Yeah.
0: But on a positive note, I think in the circumstance that they've got him for, to pair him with Sandro Tonali is probably the only, but a massive reason why I'm still probably going to give this an alright rating because I think they work so well together. If Tonali never joined and Fernandes just joined for that price, I'd probably be saying I hate it, which is kind of a crazy, you know. Sorry to go on. Yeah, 84 million, crazy stuff. But I've already kind of just talked about what they give each other. I think they've both got the more kind of all-rounders. I think they all have good aspects, but I think the one that they're both specialised in, I think they match perfectly together. So, I think that's the only but a main thing that I think you can look at and think, okay, this is all right then, we can pay that much if it's going to get us one of the best midfields in the league, which...
1: Yeah.
0: For a team that just finished 17th, isn't a bad outcome in the transfer window, to be honest.
1: Not really.
0: Yeah, what are you thinking?
1: I would give this... The price is what is doing me, yeah.
0: Yeah, I think it's a... It's for very, a relegated team,
1: it's a very,
0: should be about 30
1: it's a very
0: million.
1: Big overpay.
0: Even if West Ham stayed up, I think 60 is the absolute max.
1: Yeah.
0: I would have went for that.
1: I think they've paid double what... He should have been going
0: definitely,
1: for, really.
0: I think 40 million for a renegade team. I thought he'd leave for 40, and I thought that was still like that's still a lot, and he's left for that much. Yeah, 40 million is what I would have done, but yeah,
1: I'm gonna say it again. I think it might be another 6.
0: I'm gonna give it a 5.
1: But it's like a low 6. I think it's just about scraping a 6, just because of.
0: I'm gonna go 5, but
1: I did want to say 5.5, but I'll give him a 6.
0: I mean,
1: scraping a 6.
0: I can see a world where he's actually just becomes an unreal player because he did show it at Sparks. Obviously, the West Ham team around him just didn't really, you know, when he did put in a brilliant pass, unless it was to Jared Bowen, it wouldn't end up to anything. And I think, maybe he's just good. You know, it's going to be interesting to see him at a team that who knows? Hopefully, based on the signing, should do well, but who knows? He might be playing for another relegation battling team this season. Wouldn't be a surprise, considering they've just finished 17th twice in a row. So
1: I think with the signings, you'd expect them to do better. But
0: with Deserbi as well, I think he's going to get the most out of him. So, yeah. Very harsh five now that I think of it. But, yeah, before I, you know, get too nice and jump it up a few, let's just... we'll move on to our last one, which is interesting. Manzambi, £50 million for Freiburg to Aston Villa. I've got to be honest. I hate to say it. I really like his signing. Like it a lot. I think they've lost Morgan Rogers and they've signed someone for less than half the price that I think is very suitable to do a very similar job. Maybe slightly worse, but again, you're getting him for less than half the price. It's not crazy to think I might get a few less goal contributions this season. Yeah. So, yeah, either way, I think what you're going to get from him, I think he's worth it. Yeah, I just think I like this signing a lot, £50 million. So when you compare it to other signings, you can see the drop off on paper. So the one we just talked about, Fernandez, was 85, as you know, we've rambled on. This one, 50. And I just think
1: it's a big drop off.
0: It's smart business from Villa again. I mean, yeah, you're going to sell your best player that you signed for like £10 million from Middlesbrough. Signed for 117, bring in £50 million from Freiburg, which I think is going to get you a profit eventually. But I like it a lot, to be honest. I hate to say that, but yeah, you agreeing or...
1: I do really like this signing. I mean, I had him, I think I had, yeah, I did have him as my breakthrough star from the World Cup. He was very good at the World Cup. I did enjoy watching Switzerland very much. And, you know, I think he's earned his move, definitely. He was decent at Freiburg and then he's showing off his skill very much at the World Cup. And he's earned his move. So I think Aston Villa have done pretty good there. 50 mil. Yeah, I mean, you already said half the price, less than half the price of Morgan Rogers.
0: Yeah, you know, I like it a lot.
1: I do like this signing.
0: Yeah. What are we thinking?
1: I'm going to give it a... Oh, it's high. I'll give it an 8 out of 10, I think.
0: I'll give it an 8 as well.
1: Yeah.
0: I'm thinking, do I go 8.9? We'll give it an 8. A solid 8. A nice 8. I think, yeah, very smart business from Villa again. And, you know, it's what keeps them up there battling with the big teams. So,
1: Yeah, definitely.
0: Yeah, lovely signing, to be fair to them there. So, there you go. The big 5 signings of the Premier League so far,
1: yeah.
0: No stinking signings. I think we're giving Rodgers a decent... Yeah, those all decent, I think... We've kind of agreed on Fernandes being the worst, Manzambi and Tonali being the best. Hopefully we don't get that too wrong. You know, Fernandes could become the best midfielder in the league. Tonali could break his leg.
1: Yeah,
0: it could go wrong. But for now, good vibes. You know, it's fine. I mean, our predictions have been horrible, so let's just enjoy it
1: for the season starts.
0: Yeah. So, yeah, before we finish off this segment, and you know, Brad sends you off with a new track or what? I don't know what you've got ready, to be honest. So,
1: we'll find out, won't we?
0: Exactly. So yeah, we're going to talk on some potential rumours. Bruno G to Arsenal. What are you thinking about? Obviously, as an Arsenal fan, do you think it's someone you need? Do you think it's someone that, you know, changes your season? Or I don't know, would you prefer this money to be spent somewhere else?
1: Me personally, I'm very excited about this signing. Actually, the rumours of this signing, I mean, we've been made aware that Declan Rice is getting an extended break. He's going to be out for the first few months of the league. And, you know, I think you need somebody to come in and do. Obviously, there's going to be a little drop off there for me. But I think Bruno is still one of the best eights in the league, really. So it is still, you know, I think the fee was rumoured to be around 80 mil, something like that. And for me, you know, that's a very good price, especially when you look at other...
0: Yeah, I mean,
1: if it's less than Fernandes, that's
0: a great signing. I mean, yeah, I like the signing as well. I think him and Rice together would be very interesting. I think them both, I don't know how it would work together. I'm not sure if I'd fancy that, to be honest. But, yeah. I guess I do have to take that into account, really, because they're going to play eventually together.
1: That is true. Rice is going to come back.
0: Yeah, as a midfield too, I don't like it. I think they do a very similar thing together, so... Yeah, unless you played Royce in more advanced or Bruno in a more advanced maybe and you had a flat three. But again, I can't base it on the fact what Arteta might do. So, yeah, I'm not going to be too harsh. I'm going to be positive. I'm going to say I like the signing from just a player standpoint. I think gets you a lot of goals. I think you get double figures for goals in a poor Newcastle team. He's been great for Newcastle for years, playing the Champions League and not one of the best players he's a top of the league level player. So yeah, I've got no issue with it on a player standpoint and a pro standpoint. But yeah, that dynamic's going to be interesting. But you know,
1: yeah,
0: I can't be too harsh on that, because that is, you know, a whole lot of whataboutism.
1: It's a lot of what ifs.
0: What ifs. What ifs, but some maybes. But yeah, for now, I like it. I've got no major issue with the price or the player. So yeah, we'll be positive about that. But yeah, the next one, Barkala to Liverpool or Arsenal. Liverpool's the main one. Arsenal's there because, you know, you've been looking for a left wing. Obviously, the Vinny rumours as well that came out, that was squashed a little bit.
1: Well, apparently I heard it's still on.
0: It's still on, but it took a big blow.
1: They're being squashed a bit. But,
0: you know what I mean? You've came out the corner, fired up,
1: yeah,
0: and he's whacked you in your gut straight away and you've went down.
1: Yeah.
0: You know what I mean? You're still in it. You know what I mean? You can come back.
1: You're still in it just about.
0: You're sitting back in your corner after about 5 seconds there, you know what I mean? So Barker is there, but yeah, definitely not much as Vinicius Jr., which is crazy as well. But obviously, yeah, we'll see what happens with that. Sorry, then obviously, if it advances more, we'll know. But Liverpool's the main one. And yeah, Liverpool on that left-hand side, the wingers they've definitely needed. I think Salah leaving, they've got Rio who's looked good. He's won a pre-season friendly the other day. So I do like him as a talent, but Barkala can play on both sides, but primarily a left winger. I think they need an out-and-out right winger, but I'm sure they'll probably get to that eventually. That business. But yeah. Not played every game for PSG. It's happened. That was going to happen eventually. Yeah, My voice has been gone all day. So, yeah. You know what I mean? Thankfully, we got quite far. But anyway, yeah, what was on a bit now? Oh, yeah, the PSG attacking depth. I think he's always going to struggle to get into that team. You know, Duo was struggling to get minutes at points. I think for him, it's smart to leave. I think for Liverpool, it's smart to buy. But I'm seeing 120 million. I'm seeing
1: that's a lot of money.
0: Comfortably over 100 million transfers. Someone's been thrown about, and I don't think he's that level. So if you're going to spend that much, I'd back off. But as a player, again, I like it. But yeah, not a huge fan of this signing based on a money standpoint. I don't think he offers you enough to be worth over 100 million at all. So, yeah.
1: I mean, I do like it. I mean, he's a very exciting player to watch. But I think the main question over him really is his finishing. And I think if you're paying over 100 mil, upwards of 120 mil, I think you want a forward. He's going to finish his dinner, you know. And I think we saw in the World Cup, I remember those couple of games, a couple of chances he had in, I can't tell you which games, but I just remember being there like, you know, you've got to score that, you know, you throw like a one-on-one or something.
0: And was it Paraguay? I felt like it was Paraguay. He had a chance in the last minute against Paraguay that he fluffed up.
1: You're expecting 100, if he's 120 million, potentially higher, you want him to score that, you know, and if he's not, you know, I think the price is very high for the questions about his finishing. I mean, that could always improve. Obviously, he's young, but...
0: Yeah, I mean, when you want that much lot. Money, you kind of want a finished product.
1: That is true as well.
0: So, yeah, I'm not a huge fan of it. But, yeah, the last one before we finished be quite a long segment, I think.
1: Yeah, rambled on for a little bit.
0: Yeah, so, Rodri to Madrid to finish off, obviously. An outgoing we're going to talk about. Just one player of the tournament, maybe put himself in the question from one of the best defensive midfielders of all time.
1: Yeah.
0: I mean, I'm going to ask you, really, what does this do for Man City? They've been as I mentioned earlier, actually, they've been challenging for, you know, they'll be one of the teams that have been challenging with Arsenal for the last 5 years, winning a couple of Premier League, I think, but they've definitely won. One or... Has it been two? I'm trying to think. In Arsenal, Liverpool.
1: So they won three?
0: Three in a row before that, wasn't it?
1: Yeah. So they won like four in a row, didn't they?
0: Yeah, so City, in the last 5 years, have won three, not the last two. So, yeah, that's interesting. But, yeah, obviously had a treble as well. He's basically won everything with City. Yeah. I mean, it might be his time to go, really, when you think of it. But from a City standpoint, what do you think? Obviously, you're going to be happy to see this as an Arsenal fan. But if this was to happen, would City fall away as your main competitors, or would you still see them as your main competitors?
1: For me, I think even with him going, I mean, obviously they're bringing in Anderson, which, you know, is, I guess you could say, if Roger goes, you know, that's his replacement. It's just straight up. And I think...
0: You could do that wrong, but...
1: As good as they are, I think they definitely drop off a bit anyway.
0: Yeah, yeah.
1: I still think they're up around, you know, like, obviously, they would never, I don't think they'll ever drop out, like, UCL or whatever, but I think they're still around that top three. But I don't think they're right up there challenging with, honestly, we'll get onto it eventually, but I don't even think Arsenal are challenging, really.
0: Whoa.
1: Straight away, that's a little bit of a a hot take right now, potentially.
0: I disagree with that, but we'll get to that eventually in a minute. Yeah. But yeah, we've been talking for so long, I'm kind of worried we're not going to leave time for it, so should we move on?
1: We can do. I mean, we've rambled on quite a lot, so we'll bless you with two songs here, actually. Whoa. Yeah,
0: they deserve it. It's been a while.
1: Yeah, and the first one, Stormzy and Ray, The Weeknd.

0: What are y'all talking about?
1: You know what? I don't even care. I need a photo with Drake because my Instagram is weak as fuck.
2: What are you talking about?
3: I'm just being real. My shit, look.
4: Black Country Extra.
5: Welcome, welcome, welcome back. Before we end, we've got a bit of time. Before we finish, we'll give you a few hot takes for the season.
6: We've got three hot takes.
5: We do have three.
6: You know, I've seen and I've been interested by, so yeah, this is going to be
5: a pricked up your ears a little bit.
6: Yeah, we'll see what happens with if there's any arguments or, you know, let's see what we get up to. So yeah, the first one is Newcastle to be in a potential relegation battle. Eddie Hebber's obviously just left. They're bringing in Al Hilal manager, Yassel, the German manager. Again, not sure about it. I don't know much about him. Again, kind of unproven, so I'm not a fan of it, but yeah, the project seems to be falling apart there. Bruno leaving, Gordon leaving, and Eddie Howe leaving. And yeah, I have actually seen a few people say there's a potential that they're in a relegation battle and could go down. So, I mean, yeah, what are you thinking on that? With the players leaving, is it a possibility, or do you think a club like that?
5: I mean, I hadn't really thought about it very much, to be honest. It hasn't really crossed my mind until now. But when you look at it, you know, their two best midfielders leave, arguably their two best players leaving.
6: Oh, God, Antonelli, yeah. Jeez.
5: Yeah.
6: So they've lost Gordon, midfield.
5: Gordon leaving.
6: Yeah, Voldemort has improved. Voldemort hasn't good season.
5: Hadn't been too great towards the end of the last season.
6: Has always been slightly weak, especially with injuries. Yeah. Botman's, you know, got shot. Botman Shaw injury problems. Yeah, they're definitely
5: losing your manager. Maybe they've had their bit of fun.
6: It more and more. Actually, now I look at it, and you know, I think about all of the things that have happened. I like it. I think it's possible, and the league's so competitive now. I think all the teams in the league are good, really, other than the teams that come. But you know, the signings. Then you can see what happens. Obviously, the whole owner, saying he's going to spend 200 million. Coventry already look like a good team with Lampard, who has that appeal to big players to maybe come to Coventry, even on loan and stuff like that. So, interesting stuff. But yeah, I can see this definitely happening now. I think about it.
5: I think it is definitely on, you know. I think they'll be down there 100%.
6: Yeah, I would say it's not relegated, a relegation battle. So, you know, after each hot take, obviously, we've given our thoughts. Agree or disagree?
5: I do agree with that now that we speak about it, yeah.
6: Would a 6 point, if they finish 50th, six points above the relegation zone, we're counting that as a relegation battle, really, aren't we? So, yeah, I can see that definitely happening, to be honest. It's definitely a rebuilding season for Newcastle, so a rebuild can definitely go wrong if, you know, I mean, yeah, they're definitely looking at it thinking, but to get out, and we're just going to finish 14th and just crack on next season. But you can definitely get pulled into it pretty easily. Like
5: I think
6: Spurs
5: there could be
6: season.
5: A bit of a scare. Yeah, there could be a similar story to Spurs.
6: Yeah, I can definitely see that happening. So, I agree with the first one. Well, we both do. So,
5: yep.
6: There you go. The next one, Coventry and Hull to stay up.
5: Oh.
6: Obviously, it was Coventry, Hull, and I should know this.
5: Go on.
6: Coventry, Hull.
5: Come on. And
6: Ipswich. Coventry Hull and well Ipswich who went up. I think Ipswich will go down.
5: Yeah, I could see that as well.
6: And I like this a lot.
5: You reckon
6: so
5: most likely
6: might be my hot take. Sorry guys, I had to sneak it in there, my bad. This is my hot take. So I think Coventry and Hull stay up. Obviously Coventry, again, as I've mentioned, I did glaze him 2 minutes ago, actually. I might have kind of made it pretty obvious actually, but you know, some of you might not have known, but Hull's obviously talked about spending 200 million. Their own is a nutcase, but I think that'll work in their favour. I've seen Leon Bailey might be joining a couple of Japanese players, which you know, doesn't go amiss. But obviously, they'll give you effort no matter what. And they've got 10 players that look likely to be joining, like the whole new team. I can see them doing a Sunderland, to be honest, is kind of the look I'm going at. And Coventry, on the other hand, I think I've already went up with Premier League level players, a great midfield, which I think is important. A keeper, that's great. And I think, so the defence, I think you can definitely get Sharp, Young, maybe even on loan, good players on loan, from even like your Chelsea's or something like that.
5: Yeah.
6: Obviously the Lampard factor. Yeah, I think these two both stay up, but I wouldn't be surprised if you disagree, but yeah, go on.
5: I do disagree. I think I reckon one of them will stay up, but I don't think both of them do. I mean, when you looking at the league and the teams, I mean, yeah, we're talking about Newcastle getting dragged into it. I reckon Forest will probably be down there as well.
6: Yeah, I mean, I've got my bottom three.
5: But
6: I think we'll say that for another day.
5: Yeah, I do disagree. I think Hall, I reckon Hall probably go back down along with Ipswich, and I could see Coventry staying up for me.
6: Yeah, I mean, obviously I disagree. I've just fought the case and I've lost. So there you go. I agree, you disagree. I'll be honest, exactly how I was expecting it to go. I think most people might have one of them staying up, especially after last season and the Premier team's doing pretty well. So yeah, it's not crazy to say what you said there, to be honest. So I'm not gonna get feisty, but yeah, the last one. Slightly your hot take, obviously you mentioned
5: I didn't expect Arsenal, it to be today, but you know, we were like, I
6: had the hot takes here, and I was like, that's a hot take, so we'll talk about it.
5: Yeah.
6: So yeah, Arsenal to not challenge this season. The floor is
5: yours.
6: I'll
5: take it away. I mean, I reckon definitely at least half of the season, I don't think we'll be challenging. I think Declan Rice is going to be out for a few months. Saka's out for a few months as well. We've already been told they'll be given an extended break.
6: Inject into my veins.
5: Saliba's out until 2027 with his back injury. He's not going to play in 2026 at all. And I mean, we're a bit of rumours and links, and Arteta likes his player FC right now. You know, we're not really moving. We're seeing all these big signings. Yeah, and
6: kind of forward on of Trossard. We're not really moving. Madueke's gone
5: to Besiktas now as well. We've lost our saviour, Mr. Clutch, you know.
6: Who's your left wing?
5: Christos Zolis. I can't say I know too much about him.
6: He played for Norwich in the Championship.
5: I remember him playing against Arsenal.
6: I'm not even joking. That bloke, he's like a... he might honestly be like an Albion level player. He's actually so really? Bang average. He's all right.
5: I mean, he put up right, good numbers in Belgium. I think he
6: could probably score a few in there.
5: Yeah, I think he had like 50 goal involvements in Belgium. But again, is that going to translate?
6: I think
5: he's
6: definitely better than what he was at Norwich. I'm being harsh and kind of joking, but he's still at the max. Probably that's a Brighton signing.
5: I do think it is as well.
6: I was actually going to heavily disagree. You're really making me think, because your forward line's not great. You do lose Saliba. I think Gabriel and Saliba as a partnership work well. I think when there's not one there, it does look obvious and pretty clear. Not great. But
5: true.
6: I was going to say, I actually thought you'd run away with it.
5: Really?
6: I thought you're by far the best team in the league. I thought you'd win it by even more than you did this year. I think the only challenge to that is City. I think it would be at a similar level, and I thought you'd get better and more expressive, but... based on what you're saying, that forward line could probably finish about 11th at a push.
5: Yeah. I mean, I've not seen a centre back. I think we were linked with Konsa, but I don't know if anything's come of that. It was a very small rumour.
6: To be honest, yeah, not we're, fun. Not
5: we're
6: fun
5: missing
6: of
5: key players in each every yeah, area of the yeah, pitch. Yeah. So I think the drop off is going to be
6: is not yeah. great now. So
5: that I'd argue that's the three first names on your team sheet, and they're out.
6: I agree. Crazy. Well, there you go.
5: So that is my hot take. Yeah, I know you do love that.
6: I do actually agree. Yeah, very much. Very, very much.
5: Very much.
6: You've changed my opinion there. So yeah, when we come to our table predictions or whatever nonsense I come up with, which you all
5: have to listen
6: to. It's
5: going to be very interesting. Actually, that is going to be very interesting. You know.
6: Fun.
5: Yeah.
6: Yeah. So, should we say au revoir to our people? Or
5: absolutely. I mean, we're coming to the end of the show now. It's been we did ramble on for a little bit today.
6: Yeah.
5: Well, obviously, I don't think we kind of had to. It's pre-season. There's a lot of stuff going on, signings, especially with World Cup as well.
6: Yeah, it's been kind of crazy this summer. Yeah. So yeah,
5: but you know we will be back. Everything. We will be back.
6: Yes, we will. Au revoir, everyone.
5: Goodbye.

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1: From the Sky News Centre at 6, a prospective Conservative councillor with past convictions for anti-Semitic abuse says he'll no longer stand in elections next year. Jewish groups had criticised Joshua Bonehill Payne's election and refused an invitation to discuss their concerns with him. Yesterday, party leader Kemi Badenoch defended making him a candidate.
2: He is someone who has shown contrition for his crimes, has been rehabilitated and is spending every day working to solve the very problem which he knew he had caused previously. He's going up and down the country training people. And the Conservative Party believes in second chances.
1: Well, Reform UK says it beggars belief that Mr. Bonehill Payne will now advise the Tories on radicalisation. A 35-year-old man's appeared in court charged with murder following the death of a 9-year-old girl found injured in Arbroath. Minnie Merriman from West Yorkshire was discovered just after midnight on Monday. Two men are still receiving treatment for injuries that are said not to be life-changing or threatening after they were stabbed in central London. Two others hurt in Covent Garden have been released from hospital. One woman's been arrested. The police watchdog has confirmed the marksman who fatally shot Chris Carber will not face disciplinary proceedings. Martin Blake shot the 24-year-old in South London in 2022. Farmers say the extreme heat this summer has been completely brutal, with the UK on course to see the worst harvest on record. Yields of cereal and oilseed crops used in things like bread are expected to drop by 2.5 million tonnes. Tom Lancaster from the Energy and Climate Intelligence Unit says growers are at breaking point.
3: Farmers, they're used to dealing with weather, they're used to good years and bad years, but three bad years in a row, particularly when crop prices are quite low and input prices are so high as a result of the Iran war, that's just a combination of factors that is incredibly hard to deal with.
1: And Celtic manager Martin O'Neill is in hospital. It's after he undergone what the club's called a small procedure. That's the latest. I'm Cam Hall.

Hello, hello, hello, hi, hi. This is the Movement Hour with you every Wednesday from 6 to 7pm on Black Country Extra with your host, Little Claire. I hope you've had a great week since we last spoke. Since we last spoke, we had the Hive D&B family from Wolverhampton. And tonight, I've got a guest with me. This is Mama Vibes. From the Selectorhood community, Mel will be coming down to share a selection of tunes and we'll get to understand her a bit more about her background as a DJ, what got her into DJing and how she is a member of the Selectorhood community and what she has gained from that. So there's great opportunities within the Selectorhood community. And we are obviously going to be talking about an event that we've got going on the weekend. If you didn't know, I am hosting a Movement is Medicine session at Alfred Works in Digbeth, which is a big street food, a big street food place with street food and there's a bar and whatever, but it's where

why don't you come to Movement is Medicine? You'll experience exactly the same feeling as you do when you're in the rave. I'm going to get you there. I'm going to find you that euphoric joy on the dance floor. You're going to have so much fun. You're going to laugh. You're going to have the best time. And we're going to dance to some drum and bass. Drum and bass on a Saturday morning. What better way to start your Saturday than listening to some drum and bass and dancing and just going mad? Next up, we've got Voodoo Rave by a guy called Gerald.

by a guy called Gerald. I love all the sounds in that. It is so, so cool to dance to. We're going to go straight into it now and listen to a tune by Second City and Tyler Rowe called I Enter.

0: You just heard I Enter by Second City and Tyler Rowe. And previous to that, it was Voodoo Ray by a guy called Gerald. This is Black Country Extra, and you are locked into the Movement Hour every Wednesday with your host, Little Claire. And tonight I have Mel with me, aka Mama Vibes.
1: Hi.
0: Hey. Hey. she is a fellow Selectorhood DJ, as I mentioned before, and we are hosting a party at Alfred Works on Saturday in beautiful Digbeth in the old Custard Factory. So Mel, do you want to tell us a bit about yourself, your background as a DJ with Selectorhood, etc.?
1: Yeah, so thank you for having me on, Claire.
0: You are welcome.
1: I'm so excited to be here. So yeah, my DJ life started kind of late in life. So a couple of years ago, I just decided to have a go, really. I've been a raver all my life since the late 80s. So I just thought, right, let's have a go at this DJ shizzle because I was sick of paying to go out.
0: Yeah.
1: It's quite expensive, isn't it? And also I had a bit of a sort of a hiatus from going out because all my friends were up north, down south. Nobody, in terms of clubbing friends, a lot of people in the Midlands weren't clubbers. So I wasn't really going out. So I thought, yeah, as a little test to myself, let's try this DJ laugh.
0: So I love that.
1: I just went out and bought a little, you know, £100 controller and just started the old bedroom journey. So I think, but being grounded at, you know, as a clubber, you kind of know tunes.
0: You know,
1: do you know what I mean? You know, feelings and the euphoria of all that time. And I just thought, let's see if I can create some of that through my own journey. So yes, it started a couple of years ago. Somebody at work said about Selectorhood. Have you heard, you know, a gentleman, he said, have you heard of a company called or a group called Selectorhood? I went, no. But anyway, so I just went out and just did some research, and there was there was a night that they were running at a place in Birmingham. So I just went along. I just thought, yeah, let's go along. And then just, you know, made myself known, as I do.
0: Yeah.
1: you know, I'm not very shy.
0: Yeah.
1: made myself known. And I got talking to Kush Thurman. And also I made a connection with Sister Smalls.
0: Yeah, Emma. I love Emma.
1: Who's our Emma.
0: Yeah.
1: And so yeah, it went from there, really. And I just started, you know, and I just kept practicing. And then when I thought I was okay, a bit ready, I did a mix. I sent it to our Emma. I said, Emma, listen to this, see what you think. And she put it on her show.
0: Oh.
1: Yeah. And I thought, go on, girl.
0: I'm from radio.
1: Oh,
0: mate. Look at you.
1: I was so excited. you know, I couldn't believe it, really. So that, and it started from there. And then obviously I became part of the Selectorhood family. And then just put myself up for different opportunities, and it's grown from there.
0: It's so, amazing, yeah.
1: I'm flying the flag for the older generation, older female, you know, through that the change as such. So I thought, yeah, let's have a go.
0: That's really good.
1: And you know, my motto has always been, who says I can't, you know. So if anybody, you know, sort of even says to me, that's not going to be harder, you can't, I'll say, watch me.
0: Yeah.
1: Watch me.
0: I think you're determined to do it more, aren't you?
1: Yeah,
0: that's how I feel.
1: Kind of spurs you on, doesn't
0: yeah.
1: it? I forget, you know, who are you to say I can't do something?
0: Yeah, I feel like as a raver first, I feel like that with the tunes. Like, I know the tunes well. I know I can construct the set well to know what the audience want.
1: Yeah.
0: Do you know what I mean?
1: I'm exactly the same. And I'm like, you know, I don't know if it's selfish or not, but I always say, well, what do I want to listen to?
0: How do
1: I want the night to go? You know, will I stay in this room longer than 5 minutes, or am I going to find somewhere else that I feel more aligned with? So that's how I construct my sets, you know, take them on a journey, make sure we got some vibes going on, hands in the air, and I love a lyric. You know I love a lyric.
0: Yeah, I listened to your, when I first joined, your Selectorhood Mix of the Month, and it was so good.
1: Thanks.
0: I was just dancing around my house, and I felt really happy.
1: Thank you.
0: Like, you really captured that joy. It was really nice. Yeah, it caught my attention.
1: It was the labour of love, that was. Yeah. There were so many tunes back in the day that I wanted to put in, and I think, oh, but in the end, that's how it was.
0: It was Wish You Were Here mix,
1: wasn't
0: it?
1: Yeah, Wish You Were Here. Yeah, I wanted to, you know, it's quite emotional, really, putting that together, because it was like the memories that club nights and friendships from those days make.
0: And those specific, the house in particular is like an emotional kind of genre, isn't it? And if it's linked with the lyrics and the nostalgia, it is a journey.
1: Yeah. I absolutely love that. It was hard work, but it got there in the end.
0: It is really good. So we're going to get into your first selection of the day. This is Sweetest Day of May by Jyoti Vanelli Project and Harambee.
1: Yes.
0: Have I pronounced that correct?
1: I hope so. I don't know. I'm not part of Jyoti Vanelli.
0: Okay, I'm not good at pronouncing words sometimes. So why have you chosen this song in particular?
1: I just think it's absolutely joyous. And even though it's got May in the month, anytime you play it could be December, it will just bring joy to the dance floor.
0: Yeah.
1: Just builds and builds and builds, and I absolutely adore it. And it's the one of the tunes that wherever I am, if you ever come on, I would get up and dance big time. And it's just lush. It's just the euphoria of that tune.
0: Yeah.
1: And when it comes on in anywhere that I am, or when I play it, it just brings a smile to people's faces.
0: Yeah,
1: it is Sweetest Day Ever. Yeah.
0: I've never heard it, actually.
1: Oh, never.
0: No.
1: So hopefully you'll be smart, you know. I haven't made that up.
0: So this is Sweetest Day of May. Enjoy.

0: of May.
1: This is Black Country Extra.
2: So you just heard Sweetest Day of May, the first selection of the evening by Mama Vibes. And it's such a banger. You definitely go and listen to it. And touching base on your experience as a DJ, and you mentioned your time with Selectorhood. What kind of opportunities have they given you? Where have you played?
3: Oh my gosh, they've given me a plethora of opportunities. So I've played at quite a few places. Two places that particularly stand out for me are the Icon Gallery,
2: yeah,
3: and also Birmingham School of Art, purely for the fact that I'm a proper love art. Art's my thing. I don't do art. I'm not very artistic in terms of, I'm not no Renoir, but I just love art. I love going to art galleries. I just think it's absolutely brilliant. So to be able to play in those environments with such creative, artistic individuals was absolutely glorious for me. So that's two of the things. I've also played in London Bar 90, so that's my London debut. That was fantastic.
2: Is that in Hackney?
3: Yeah, I think it's Hackney. I don't know, I just drove there, got out, got in, got out, and then went back home, literally. But it was such a nice experience, actually being in the capital in some way, shape or form, to say I've actually played a London,
2: that's really cool.
3: So, you know, that's quite early on. The biggest turning point, I think, for me was Mosley, Jazz.
2: That's
3: Jazz.
2: Massive.
3: It was absolutely fantastic for me in terms of it gave me that sort of belief that I can do this, that I've been chosen because, you know, the genre fits that I play, but also they feel I'm ready for such a big opportunity. So that was really good. So I will say, if any female or gender diverse people who are into DJing, want to get into DJing, are DJs, check out Selectorhood, because they're such a supportive organisation who really champion your journey, you as a person, and the whole music scene in that area.
2: They're really supportive.
3: Yeah.
2: And that you've got access to, like, online resources, videos. They have monthly, like, calls to see if anyone's got any ideas.
3: And the other thing as well, I don't know if you took advantage of it, was they acquired some funding so we could have sessions in pirate studios around the country.
2: Yeah.
3: So I jumped, I rinsed it off, to be honest.
2: How many times did you go?
3: Oh my gosh, I don't know, about five or six.
2: Yeah, I went three.
3: We had allocated hours, didn't we? But there were some extra hours. So I just thought, right, let's see if I can have some extra hours. And they were just very accommodating.
2: Yeah,
3: they just wanted
2: people
3: to be able to go in and practice on industry equipment. Because I don't know about you, Claire, but I've only got something basic in the house.
2: Yeah, a little controller on my laptop.
3: Yeah. But it works magic. There's nothing wrong with those things at all. But to be able to have those, the opportunity to go in and just immerse yourself in a room, and just try new things out and practice and look at, you know, I did a lot on effects and things like that just to make my DJing sound a bit more interesting.
2: Yeah, I don't really use effects. I'm too scared on the big decks. Yeah. I don't know what I'm doing.
3: Well, I don't think I know what I'm doing, but I just say, oh, let's put the flanger on. I don't know what the flanger is, but it's going on. It's either going to work or it's not going to work. Do you know what I mean? And to be honest, I don't think anybody in the dance floor kind of is going, that flanger
2: that
3: is flange in the
2: needs to that turn
3: flanger
2: down.
3: Is in the wrong place. Thank you, Selectorhood, if you're listening. We love you. Me and Claire love you.
2: And they've really built my confidence up as well, because I get a bit of imposter syndrome, you know. And then I felt like as a raver, I thought I could do it, because I went through a spell of being like sober, not going raving anymore. But then I felt really like boring, like I'd lost myself. So I went through this whole transition, you know, and I thought, you know what, I'm just going to start mixing. Like, and yeah, I just love it.
3: And you're fantastic at it.
2: I can't stop thinking about it. I've actually, twice this week, I don't know if it's just stress, but I've woke up at like 3-4 in the morning, can't go back to sleep because I've constantly got this mix in my head. I need to go and open up my laptop. I need to practice it now. And I did it.
3: Oh, good.
2: I feel like I work with my intuition, and I just couldn't, like, lock off. I couldn't get back. I did try to go back to sleep. And I just kept hearing, mix that. And I was thinking, I've got to go. So I open their mixing, like, everyone's asleep, my headphones are really loud, like, yes, it sounds sick, you know. And that's, I think, just lean into it, you know. I'll get an early night tonight.
3: Sleep's overrated. I don't think so, honestly, yeah. So,
2: but is that what it's like being a DJ? Just become obsessed with the midnight, with like, I have to do this mix now.
3: I have to do it now. I mean, people who do it, I mean, because obviously I do this like as and when. It's kind of a hobby, which is taking over my absolute life.
2: Yeah.
3: But to do it full time, if that's your focus, yeah, then obviously you've got time for that. We've got to find pockets of time, haven't we?
2: Yeah.
3: In different bits of life.
2: For sure. So if I do wake up early and I've got time, I've got to do it.
3: Yeah. It's good.
2: So talking about an event that you've got coming up this weekend, aside from MIM, Alfred Works, you've got something on a Sunday. Do you want to tell us a bit about it?
3: Yes, it's my baby. It's House HQ.
2: Yes.
3: DJ Hangout in brackets with us. So, you know, since I've been sort of DJing and being asked to play, I've just seen people selling the soul, really, to sell tickets.
2: Yeah.
3: It's a hard gig to sell tickets for anything. You know, because, you know, money's scarce. It's not, you know, most people haven't got a, you know, bottomless pit of money. So that people are picking and choosing where they go to. And obviously, if you're a new brand, etc., you've got to work doubly hard for people to come out. To see you. So I didn't want to go down that route of doing events, although what it is a kind of event. So I want to just focus on the growth of DJs, really. That's why I've called it House HQ.
2: Yeah.
3: Because it is going to be primary house music. It doesn't mean you have to play house music to actually participate in anything that we do. It's about the growth of all DJs, whether you're just starting out, whether you've done it for a bit, or you've been there since DJing became fashionable. So it's about literally giving, you know, you can have some time to play and get on the decks, and hopefully there's a bit of a crowd there. There'll be other DJs there, and I think they're the biggest critics anyway. They're the ones who are gonna, you know what I mean,
2: yeah,
3: to be supportive.
2: Yeah.
3: And then the other thing that happens is you have a photo shoot, professional photographer on the decks, in the little studio bit, and obviously we're in the town centre of Walsall, so you can go and do some urban shots, and also the video shoot as well. So your video, your set is going to be recorded, so that you've got some actual footage of you, which is longer than 30 seconds.
2: Yeah.
3: that you can actually send off, so people can actually get your vibe, and you can really kind of have your own moment to shine. But it's all about the networking, really. There's going to be a few brands in the house, Groove Theory events, there's going to be State of Hexus. So again, if you look, you know, people might see what you do, get your vibe, and then go, yeah, let's book you for one of those events that they're putting on. So it's just about ensuring that DJs are not just walking into a room, playing for half an hour and going, they're actually forming a community.
2: Yeah.
3: And that's what I wanted, rather than selling tickets for events, which is graft.
2: Yeah.
3: No. You know, don't you, Miss Claire?
2: I know, I've been on it. Yeah. It is hard.
3: Graft. Even if you've got the best thing in the world going on, okay, you're competing with the old schoolers, you know, they've got the Joe Mealy's on, and this, that, and the other, and that, you know, they're, all you can say with that is they've been going a long time. You know, we're just starting out, so maybe in a couple of years, 10 years' time, we are those people that are going to be outstanding. But you've got to start somewhere.
2: Yeah.
3: You know, and however it goes on Sunday, you know, tickets are still available on Skiddle. If you know, there's a couple of DJ slots still available. You know, if it's not completely full, to me, I'm going to work with who are there.
2: Oh, yeah, definitely.
3: You know, who shows up, let's go. They can have a double slot, they can have a double shoot, they can have what they want.
2: Just do it.
3: Just you've turned up and you're investing in yourself as a DJ, which is heartwarming for
2: me. Yeah,
3: yeah,
2: definitely.
3: You're taking it serious.
2: Yeah. That's amazing.
3: I'm looking forward to MIM on Saturday.
2: Yeah,
3: though,
2: of course. So your next tune is House Anthem by Jonkin Spook. Can you tell us why you've chosen this tune?
3: Yeah, I've chosen it because it just says I'm cool. So when I play it, I feel like I'm cool.
2: Yeah.
3: It just gives you that kind of Chicago house where it all started, and also the studio 54 in New York, and it's just a proper side to side head boppy, and it's just I just think it's just a tune where it just makes you, it makes you smile, and you just feel at that moment,
2: I'm cool. That's amazing. So let's listen to House Anthem by Jonk and Spook.

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1: So you are locked in to the Movement Hour every Wednesday from 6 till 7 p.m. on Black Country Extra. And tonight I've got my host, Mama Vibes. Hey! And you just heard a second selection of the day, which is House Anthem by Jonk and Spook, a proper head bobber. So we've got one final selection before we finish the show, but we're going to chat a bit about MIM, Movement is Medicine.
2: Yeah.
1: As I've mentioned multiple times throughout this show, we've got an event on Saturday at Alfred Works in Digbeth from 10:30 a.m. to 11:30. 30 a.m. You can come to Movement is Medicine. It's a selection of rhythmic exercises that work specifically with a specially curated playlist by Mel. And these exercises align with the certain rhythm, energy, BPM of the songs, the certain genres, and it's all created in a specific way to take your body on an intentional journey. So what we do during the first half, it's we start slow, and that's when you're getting into the body. So you're thinking, how's your body feeling? Getting out of your thinking mind, getting out of the overwhelm and all the stress that your brain's holding on to. And step into the body, sink in, and just notice how you're feeling. And you just move. We follow rhythmic exercises that work with your nervous system. It's really easy to follow. It's not even that deep. It's just some simple movements to reduce your stress, reduce anxiety, ease any overwhelm, and to allow you to feel a bit more human again. And then as the tempo increases, you will naturally, because of what we're doing with the rhythmic exercises, you'll naturally want to match your body. Your body will naturally match the energy of the music. So as we introduce more energy, more bass, house, bit of garage, drum and bass at the end, you'll be really going for it and having like a vigorous workout, like just dancing however you want to, basically. It's really cathartic. It's really expressive. And it's just dancing. It's really that simple. But people have cried during my class because we're working with the body and we're releasing emotions and stagnant energy. So you might not feel like you need to cry, but you might cry. And I do encourage people not to hold on to anything. If they feel like they need to let anything go, if they feel like they need to move in a certain way, just do it, because that's what your body needs from the music. Mm-hmm. So I listened to your playlist this morning and I love it.
2: Oh, that's good.
1: I love it, obviously. Gotta love it. But no, it's really good.
2: You will love it.
1: And yeah, like I mentioned earlier, some of the lyrics that you've had are really intentional, and it will make the participant really feel and notice the song and question things for themselves. Do you know what I mean?
2: Yeah.
1: And bring some like joy and some nice affirmations into the method for them. So you start off with some Amapiano, and then there's Afro House, some house bangers, vocals,
2: love
1: a bit of garage, and then you finish off with some drum and bass. So from a DJ's perspective, how have you felt putting the playlist together with the protocol I gave you? How do you feel about DJing on Saturday? Do you want to give me some insights?
2: So it's putting the list together, the track list, has been both great and stressful.
1: Yeah.
2: Because I know you've got a specific route I need to take.
1: Yeah.
2: Through you know, for the participants to really kind of feel the movement through the music.
1: Yeah.
2: And also there's some genres that I've never ever mixed before. I have got a few tunes, and I've had to crate dig a bit,
1: yeah,
2: to try and make sure that the energy keeps going. So drum and bass, I do love a bit of drum and bass, especially with the lyrics, obviously. I've never mixed garage, really.
1: Yeah.
2: So that was a tester, because that's kind of hard to mix garage. You know, it's not the is it? It's not the steady rhythm. It kind of goes in and because that was really hard. But I've really enjoyed the journey of the tracks. And it's really interesting to know that tracks can connect and just literally move people through a state of a catharsis, really. As you said, it's cathartic, isn't it? So I even Amapiano as well. I've never mixed that. And I am, literally, my sweet spot is 1-8.
1: Yeah.
2: 1-8. It's going in. It's 1-8. Mix it up to 1-8, literally. So even though the energy lifts, the BPM doesn't, if that makes sense.
1: Yeah,
2: it's
1: yeah.
2: still the same BPM. Yeah. However, I've had to go from 9,500 all the way up to, I think my biggest is 170.
1: 170, yeah. That's a big jump.
2: It's a massive jump, but I'm going. And also, I'm thinking, oh, well, how do they do it? How do we do it without, you know, sounding awkward or awful, this, that, and this? That's been kind of a learning curve for me. And I love a challenge. Let's just do it. And so I was really excited to see this opportunity come up. And I thought, this is something I've never, ever done. Will I ever do it again? I'm sure I will do.
1: Yeah.
2: And it's been nice to actually, I'll tell you what, I love that the drum and bass section. I do love a bit of drum and bass. Yeah. I've always liked it. It's, you know, the Wilkinson's, some Focus, Hybrid Minds, those kind of, but not the real heavy stuff. So, yes, I'm really excited for Saturday to see how it kind of connects with everybody in that room.
1: Yeah.
2: Especially me.
1: Yeah.
2: I'll be cathartic-ing all over the place, literally.
1: Yeah,
2: So, yeah, I'm really excited to see how the energy
1: lifts. It's fun. Yeah, it's good to see from like, a host's point of view. It's nice to see, like, when people, because they have their eyes closed as well, not throughout the whole thing, you know, but during the first part in particular.
2: Yeah.
1: So it just stops them being distracted from any of the people and lets them, like, focus on themselves. And it's because it's not choreographed. You just dance in how you want to. But because people need, like, a drink or whatever to dance sometimes, to just let themselves go and not feel self-conscious. So we give them that space, and all the nervous system regulation techniques we do before gives them that confidence and lets their body relax. And so, hold on a minute, you can actually dance how you want to.
2: Yeah.
1: So with the eyes closed, it gives them that bit more confidence to just let go. And specifically during the house tunes, when you notice someone is locked in to some vocals, a nostalgic tune that's shifted something for them, has brought up a memory, and you see their expression, you see their, like, their shoulders drop, they relax, they get into it, and they smile. It's so nice just giving that to someone, you know.
2: Yeah, it's having that space, really, just to be sometimes, because, you know, you go out and, you know, your day is like 100 miles per hour. So having that hour where you can bring up those memories, those emotions, the feelings that you had, you know, it's just going to be glorious for me to watch.
1: Yeah, no, it is. And it's not just like, it's not a dance class, but, you know, it's like, it's a method. But what's really important is it's the connection to the music as well. Yes, we're doing vigorous exercise. Yes, it's all backed by neuroscience and whatever. You know, we've got studies to prove that it works. We did a study at Drum Sheds with Alpha Theta. Mm-hmm. So it works to reduce your stress, boost emotional connection, you know, etc. But it's the connection to the music that people have, which I think's, it makes it the whole package, you know. And by the end, when you get to the drum and bass, and I'm really expressive, you know, I ask people to shout oi oi, and, you know, and give gum fingers, and I'm just like a raver.
2: Yeah.
1: And I'm taking people through a journey to get them to the point of the rave, and I'm dancing with them, I'm screaming, I'm shouting, we're laughing, like belly laughing, and it's so nice and transforming, you know.
2: Yeah.
1: You know, and people do leave feeling like they've just been to a rave, because you've done all that expressive stuff that on the dance floor, you found that joy, you've got rid of all that tension, and then we leave, we don't like come down, there's no stretching, there's no nothing, it's just drum and bass tune, go dance, leave.
2: Go to the services. go to the services.
1: Where are you going now? I've done my job, whatever you like, do you now. But yeah, it's just really, it's a really nice atmosphere. And it's something you really need to experience before, like, you get it, you know.
2: Yeah.
1: Yeah.
2: And I think it really, you know, when you're driving, you just put music on. Music is a leveler
1: for
2: anything, isn't it? Kind of got grounds you, it brings you back. You pick music depending on how you're feeling at the time and this, that, and the other, it lifts you up. It's, you know, it's just amazing.
1: It's incredible.
2: And obviously, movement, we've got to move. You know, we've got to move, and sometimes people can't walk for like half an hour, but they can certainly dance for half an hour. It's just really incredible, isn't it?
1: Yeah, it's because you're focused on the music.
2: Yeah.
1: So, you know, people would rather, like, yeah, I can rave for hours, but can't really run that far anymore.
2: Exactly.
1: I used to, though.
2: Walk that far.
1: Yeah, like, dancing all night.
2: Yeah, because you can adjust to how your body wants to adjust. Yeah. Your body will take out, will tune in.
1: Yeah.
2: Tune in.
1: Definitely. So, yeah, we're coming to a close now. So, do you want to tell us why you've chosen the final song, Just One Second, by London Electricity?
2: Yeah, it's a drum and bass track. I taught dance and drama in the Dad of Youth Theatre, and this was the finale of one of my shows. And I didn't know at the time. It was not that it wasn't drum and bass, but I just loved the beats and this, that, and the other. And it was a big, massive, spectacular ending. So I was bringing tunes into all my shows that I did. So it's just joyous. Some of the lyrics as well. It's just really poignant. It's just about just love and...
1: That's good.
2: Yeah, it's good. It's a track.
1: Good.
2: And I'm playing this on Saturday.
1: So
2: part of the playlist.
1: That's on Saturday at 10:30 a.m. at Alford Works in Digbeth. Don't miss out on myself hosting you through a Mama Vibe set, bringing you feel-good energy to start your Saturday morning. So thank you so much for coming to my show.
2: No problem.
1: It's been a pleasure chatting.
2: It's been great chatting. Yeah. We love a chat.
1: Have a good week and I'll see you all later.

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1: From the Sky News Centre at 7, a former neo-Nazi with previous convictions for anti-Semitism has withdrawn as a Conservative candidate in local elections in Somerset next year. But Reform UK says it beggars belief that Joshua Bonehill Payne will advise the party on radicalisation instead. Labour peer Baroness Berger, who was the target of some of his abuse previously, has called his new role an insult. The Prime Minister's deputy, Louise Hay, says she must be listened to.
2: She was subject to the most horrific racially aggravated harassment, and she's spoken very powerfully about the trauma that she experienced. The judge said it was difficult to imagine a worse case of racially aggravated harassment.
1: A 35-year-old man's been remanded into custody after appearing at Forfarshire Sheriff Court charged with murdering a 9-year-old girl. Minnie Merriman was found with serious injuries at an industrial estate in Arbroath early on Monday. Police are describing a multiple stabbing in London's Covent Garden earlier as an isolated mental health-related incident. Two men are still receiving treatment for injuries that are said not to be life-changing or threatening. One woman's been arrested. The Met Police marksman who shot dead Chris Carver will not face disciplinary proceedings. A jury previously cleared Martin Blake of murdering the 24-year-old during a vehicle stop in 2022. Campaigners call it a disgrace, but the country's top officer, Sir Mark Rowley, welcomes the move.
3: It is unacceptable that if you're prepared to run towards danger, that you should have your life turned upside down for years and years of unacceptable scrutiny in a process that should take weeks, not years.
1: The Foreign Secretary said to have discussed Europe taking on a greater role in its own security in his first meeting with his American counterpart. They also talked about the Iran war. And Newcastle have announced the appointment of Matthias Yeisler as the club's new head coach. He replaces Eddie Howe, who quit last week. That's the latest. I'm Cam Hall.

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0: Alright, now it's time for our game segment. We've decided to introduce a new game to the show, and that is we're going to try and guess the song. We've got two teams, Team Boys and Team Girls. Now, they're going to compete to see who gets more songs. Now, who thinks they're going to win?
1: Me.
2: Obviously us.
3: I don't think so. I'm not good with, like, popular songs.
1: Me either.
0: I will say, some of these songs, you should get some of these songs, but some of them also might be songs you know, but you don't know the title. It depends on what you know and what you don't know, I guess. But anyway, on to the first song.
2: Blinding Lights.
0: Yes, that's right, Jeraj. So, Jeraj, that's 1 point to the boys.
3: I had no idea what that was.
0: Okay, let's have song two then.
2: Mr. Brightside, The Killers.
0: My God, Jeraj, cooking. 2-0 to the boys. 2-0 to the boys. All right, the time for song three.
2: Anxiety.
0: Nope, it's actually not.
3: Oh, it's like something you throw.
2: Somebody.
0: Yeah. 2-1 to the boys still. All right, now for song four.
2: Wonderwall, Oasis.
0: Well done, Jeraj. 3-1
3: to
0: the boys.
3: What is this?
2: Love Story.
0: 4-1 to the boys. This is crazy now. Come on, girls, you've got to lock in.
2: Dance the Night.
0: Oh my God. 5-1
3: no,
0: to the boys.
3: No, because I know the song.
0: 5-1. Jeraj, you're on fire right now.
2: I know.
3: Jeraj, you should shut up.
0: Alright, now next song.
2: Umbrella.
0: What?
1: What?
0: Is that 6-1?
2: Yeah.
0: Oh my God.
3: Is that you want to swap with me?
0: Alright. Now that's all our tracks, and it's safe to say the boys definitely destroyed the girls. Now, that's all we have time for in our game segment, and now it's on to the next track, which is Drop Dead by Olivia Rodrigo.

0: Welcome back to Unmuted and our brand new segment, Satisfying Sounds. Today I'm going to list the top five sounds and my friends are going to rank them and see where they think what's the most satisfying to the least satisfying. Our sounds are the sound of rain falling, the purring of a cat, ocean waves, nails on a chalkboard, and the buzzing of a mosquito. So there's a mix of some good and some bad in there. So does anyone want to kick me off with what they're thinking is like their favourite? Maybe the one that they know is their least favourite?
1: I know that I absolutely hate like any flying insect. Or like, I don't hate the insect itself most of the time, but just the sound of it flying, it just irritates me so bad. Like I flinch so badly. Yeah.
0: My biggest fear is flying ants. Flying ant day is my least favourite day. They're always around, they're always crawling, they're always buzzing by your ears. Like, I love a picnic in theory, but then the little flies that come round and they sit on your food. So I hate it. I hate the sound of it. Is nails on the chalkboard anyone's least favourite? Because I feel like that's a pretty common least favourite sound.
2: That's my least favourite. Just give me like shivers down my spine. It's like really horrible.
0: I get that feeling with polystyrene. Polystyrene would be my bottom one if I was to do a ranking.
3: To be fair, I think the top one for me would probably be ocean waves.
0: Oh, yeah. You like the beach? Yeah. Ocean waves are quite relaxing. I feel like I'm more of a smells person than a sounds person. Because like, I like the smell of the ocean, you know, like the salty, like the freshness that comes with that. But I know that ocean waves is like a classic, like people fall asleep to that. My dad has rain sounds on when he goes to sleep because it helps him relax. So I can guess that that would be his favourite. What about the purring of a cat?
1: Yes, I really want to talk about that. I used to have like a lot of cats and all that. But they're so cute and they're so gentle. And then the purring, it just like reminds you of like the tiniest, cutest little like bundle of fur. And it's like so, like I could fall asleep.
0: Well, it's like their relaxed sound, isn't it? So it makes you relax in the process. But then you get mostly like therapy dogs. Like when you're thinking of like relaxation, they bring out dogs, but cats make the relaxing sound.
1: Exactly.
0: So like how does that work? I wonder why that's a thing.
3: We need therapy cats.
0: We do need, I would, yeah, absolutely. I'd be so on board with therapy cat. Should we try and make a definitive list between us what we think is the most? So if we all have to agree on them. So what we put in at number one?
1: Wait, what was the last one? The one we didn't
0: talk about? We got the sound of rain, purring of a cat, ocean waves, nails on a chalkboard, or buzzing of a mosquito. So we're thinking, you think we've got opinions on them all? What do we think is number one?
4: Lily, do you want to start that off?
2: I like ocean waves because it just reminds me you're by the beach. And like ocean waves, like when you're on holiday.
0: Yeah.
2: And you're really relaxed on holiday because you're like away from everything else.
0: Yeah. So that's a vote for ocean waves. Do we vote that as one? Are we happy with that?
3: Bet that as one.
0: Anyone against it?
1: I'm against that.
0: Oh, okay. Make your argument. What's yours?
1: Because, like, ocean waves, it's a thing. It's, like, it's not alive. It's not anything. But a cat, it's a creature. It's, like, it lives this, like, one of the same, like, on the same planet as you.
0: Yeah.
1: And it's just, like...
0: You think that, like, the contact is the best for the sound. Okay, is anyone swayed by that opinion? Or are we still outvoting her with the waves?
3: Waves.
2: Waves.
0: Okay, sorry, Sophie, you've been outvoted. So that's rains at number one. Number two, we could put cat at number two.
3: Yeah,
0: anyone cat at number two. Happy with that?
2: No. Hate cat because they, like, creep me out.
0: I can't believe you'd say that.
2: No, like, cats really creep me out because I was petting a cat one time and it, like, licked me, but it felt like it was going to bite me after and, like, it was purring.
0: Cats bite you, do, like, they are known, like, they like play bite, not in the way that dogs do when it's, like, you can see they're playful. Cats do go at you. So I get that. What would your number two be then?
2: I think rain.
0: You think rain? Anyone thinking rain?
3: No.
1: If cats isn't at number one, then I'd put it at number two.
0: Okay. I think we're going to have to put cats at number two. So are you thinking rain at number three?
1: Number three, yes.
0: Is everyone happy with that? I can see why the other two are at the bottom. They're definitely not the best sounds. If you think buzzing of mosquito or nails on a chalkboard are the best, out of those two, which one's better?
1: Nails on a chalkboard.
3: Nails on a chalkboard.
0: Really? I disagree, you see. Really? I think it's mosquitoes.
2: Mosquitoes,
0: the buzzing. Because at least... at least they aren't actually there. Like, if we're imagining we're playing these sounds, the mosquito buzz would freak me out, but at least I know that mosquito's not there. Now it's on a chalkboard, there's no escaping that sound. It's truly awful. But does that mean we have a tie? Are we 2-2?
3: I mean, to be fair, sometimes nails on a chalkboard can be annoying, but sometimes therapeutic and relaxing.
0: Really?
3: Sometimes.
0: Ooh, I guess maybe someone has that opinion, but if you have that opinion, please let us know at @unmuted_radio on Instagram, because I need to find the person out there who thinks nails on a chalkboard is relaxing. So are we saying they're tied for the bottom then? The two worst sounds we can think of. Well, we've got a tie. We've got it. Like, we can't, like, rank each other unless someone's changed their mind.
1: Can't my vote count as, like, 2? Because, like, I'm just like that.
0: Oh, sure, yeah, absolutely. I think they're tied for the bottom. But let us know your ranking at @unmuted_radio on Instagram. And next up, we have Lush Life by Zara Larsson.

0: knew it.
1: Welcome to Future Bingers. Today we'll be looking and revisiting movies that are coming out. Keep in mind that in the time of this recording, it is July, so a lot of the information may not be as accurate. But let's welcome Akash and Layla.
2: Hello.
1: So, Akash, what is your opinion on the brand new day?
2: So what I've seen from the trailer, I think it's going to be interesting to watch if I go to the cinema and watch it, or whether I'll watch it at home, something like Disney Plus. But I think a lot of people have definitely been waiting for a long time to watch this movie because they're all excited. I think from the trailer, I feel like in my opinion, there's a bit too many characters in terms of like, against him.
1: Because there's like the Hand, there's the Punisher, there's Scorpion.
2: And I saw some like Hulk or something as well.
1: Yeah, and what do you think, who do you think Sadie Sink is going to play as?
2: Pardon?
1: Who do you think Sadie Sink is going to play as?
2: I'm actually not sure. Not too sure about that. What do you think?
1: To be fair, Jean Grey. Because it kind of fits in with all the telepathic abilities in the trailer. So, Layla, what is your opinion on Enola Holmes 3?
3: I quite like the other two movies because I like all the mystery in like cliffhangers on what's going to happen next. But I don't know if it's going to be as good as the other two. I think it'll be weird because it's set in another country from England.
1: Yeah. So as we all know, the Avengers Doomsday trailer has come out. And to be fair, I'm actually very excited. I love how the X-Men and the Avengers are going to be potentially teaming up. And there's actually a potential theory that Doom may win and the Avengers may lose, so that it can lead to Secret Wars.
2: You know what? I think the one thing that I find a bit confusing is that Robert Downey Jr. is playing as Doctor Doom, because obviously we saw him die in Endgame, as Iron Man. I doubt he is, but if they were to see his mask taken off and see Robert Downey Jr., it would seem as if like almost Iron Man had been resurrected as Doctor Doom and became a villain. It feels a bit weird because when you think of Robert Downey Jr. in the Marvel universe, you think Iron Man. You wouldn't really think Doctor Doom.
1: Robert Downey Jr. has done such a great job of portraying Iron Man that it's become probably his one of his most signature roles.
2: Yeah.
1: And you can't really separate the art from the artist. So people can't really separate Iron Man from Robert Downey Jr.
2: Mm.
1: And to be fair, some fans are going to be, it's going to be hard for them because they've pretty much grown with Robert Downey Jr. as Iron Man.
2: Yeah.
1: But what do you think about Dune Part 3?
2: I don't watch the Dune movies, but I know there's a lot of good reviews about them. A lot of people that I know say they've watched it, they've enjoyed it. They're saying they really enjoy all like the action it involves. I haven't seen the trailer. So I'm not too sure about this, but from what I've heard, it's probably going to be really good and people are probably going to like it.
1: Yeah. I have actually seen the trailer and there's a lot. I have a feeling that it's going to be pretty good. It might get nominated for an Oscar, potentially, if it does well in cinemas. But yeah. I think it's going to be amazing. As the two of you may know, Disney has come out with a movie called Hexed.
2: Yeah.
1: And it has gotten some serious controversy. So what do you guys think about that?
2: I've seen the trailer. I never knew about the movie before I saw the trailer when I was watching another movie in the cinema, because I didn't hear anybody talking about it. So I don't know whether, you know, a lot of people are hyped up about this like they are for other movies. Because obviously with all the other movies, especially Spider-Man and The Odyssey, they've been advertised and seen like lots more than like some of the other new movies
1: out. Layla, what's your opinion on Hexed?
3: Oh, I'm not really sure because I haven't heard about it because not many people have been talking about it.
1: Akash, what is your opinion on Street Fighter?
2: So, I know Street Fighter is a game. I know it's it's got lots of characters. I know quite a few people that some of my friends that have played it. But, I mean, I never knew they were going to come up with a movie until about a couple of months ago. I haven't seen the trailer for it, but, like, I know a few of the characters and, like, I have seen the game. I have had a go at the game once. I'm hoping the characters are kind of like what they are in the game and portrayed as they are in the game.
1: Yeah, I do hope that it does live up to the expectations. If it doesn't, then it's probably not going to end up really well.
2: So. In a way, it kind of reminds me in a way of Mortal Kombat for some reason.
1: Oh yeah, Mortal Kombat did come out recently, didn't it?
2: It did. I don't know if it did well, did it?
1: I mean, I think it might have done well because I actually watched a little bit of it and it seemed good. It was very gruesome though. Don't watch it.
2: Isn't that like a 15 or something?
1: Yeah, 15.
2: Yeah.
1: I think that is it. Thank you for tuning in to Future Binges. Now we have Material Lover by CMTO.

0: throughout these 6 weeks, we were talking about things that we all like to do. So, let's get started. What is the best ice cream flavour? I'll start with you, Isaiah.
1: Cookies and cream. Oh, I agree. Fully agree.
0: How comes then?
2: Ooh.
3: It's just really nice.
1: It's got the best of everything, I think. We can all agree cookies are great.
2: To be
1: and
2: fair,
1: Ben and Jerry's cookie dough ice cream. It's got the little like cookie dough bit in. I always go for a cookies and cream.
2: I actually haven't tried cookies and cream, but from your guys' perspective, I actually have to try it.
1: You've then. Never tried it?
2: No.
0: No, you know, I've had it, but I still prefer the flavour, I'm going to say.
1: Go on.
0: Which is salted caramel.
1: You know what? That was my second.
2: Oh, yeah.
1: That was my second.
2: Salted caramel is actually really good.
0: The only way salted caramel is good is if it's not too much salt.
1: Yeah.
0: If there's too much
1: more caramel than salt.
0: Yeah, more caramel than salt. If it has too much salt, then it just ruins.
1: Yeah. Salted caramel is really good. What do we think of toffee? Because I feel like they're quite interchangeable, but I know people have strong opinions.
2: To be fair, both of them.
1: Really?
0: No,
2: salted caramel and toffee, I feel like, have similar flavours, don't they?
1: They're similar in the caramel sense, but toffee is different. I can't really taste the difference. But I also can't taste the difference between Coke and Pepsi, so...
0: Yeah, that's true.
1: Like, I don't know if my taste buds can be trusted.
0: Jay Raj, what was your favourite flavour of ice cream?
2: It would either be salted caramel or raspberry ripple.
1: Whoa! No, that's a pull. That's a niche pull.
0: I had a raspberry ripple yesterday. It was so good.
2: Mm.
1: I don't think I've tried it.
0: It's so good. You actually will like it.
2: Please, actually do try it.
1: I love, like, strawberries, but I don't like strawberry ice cream. Or strawberry, like, sauce, anything like that.
0: Strawberry ice cream.
1: I don't know what that's.
2: Yeah, it's overrated.
1: Yeah, I don't know why that is. I don't really like chocolate ice cream either, but I love chocolate. Yeah. I don't know what the difference is. Like, the flavour versus the actual food itself.
0: Mm. All right, now on to the next question. What is your favourite summer song? So, like, what do you like to listen to if you're either in the car or just sitting at home and it just makes it feel like the summer vibes, I guess?
1: I might have an unpopular opinion here that I don't actually like summer songs.
0: Mm.
1: I think if I had to pick one, I'd probably pick like maybe like a Harry Styles song, like
2: Watermelon
1: an upbeat
2: Sugar.
1: Pop song. I was thinking Watermelon Sugar, yeah. Something a bit more upbeat, something a bit more pop, like something I'd listen to on the beach. But I'm not really, I don't know, I like, autumn's my favourite season, which is a bit of a cliche, I know. But I like music that is like cozy and comfy and a bit more like low tempo, sort of smooth, rather than like upbeat and poppy. But my favourite artist is Taylor Swift, so I don't know how that works either. Isaiah?
3: Don't make fun of me. I'll say Lush Life by Zara Larsson.
1: No, valid. That's such a good song. There is nothing wrong with that.
0: I get what you're saying. It's like
1: that's a great song.
2: To be fair, one of the songs that I've actually been recently listening to is actually called The Wave by Jungle. And I know...
1: I know Jungle. Yeah. They've got good songs.
2: Yeah, they've actually got really good songs. It is a really good song. And it just gives me a feeling that I'm on the beach. I'm just sitting down, relaxing. It was a really nice song.
1: Do you think summer music is more like vibes or lyrics?
0: I think it's
1: like
0: vibes. The beat is what makes it feel like...
2: Yeah.
1: Because I know some songs talk about like really positive things, but then sound like some of my favorite songs are like the beat is upbeat and poppy, but then the actual lyrics themselves, if you look at them, it's like really sad, but it's kind of like dancing the sad away or whatever. So I think it's I do agree, I think it's more vibes, because I think you can have great lyrics, but if the song is slow and it's like, oh, I don't feel like I'm gonna party in like all night long in the summer, you know what I mean?
0: All right, now for our final question. Where is the best place to be going on holiday?
1: Oh, like abroad or at home, or do we want to pick a country?
0: It doesn't have to be abroad. It could be abroad if you want it. Basically anywhere, like somewhere where you just enjoy just to relax out in the sun and like you have fun, really.
1: Well, I've got a bit of an unpopular opinion because I've never been like a all-inclusive hotel or a staying at the beach type person. I like city breaks. I like having like... My holidays aren't relaxing, basically, at all. It's like every day is doing something. You're going to see everything in the city no matter what.
0: Yeah.
1: But the only times where I do get that sort of like relaxed holiday is every year. Some of my family have a... rent out a cottage in Wales. And we go to like a little seaside town and we spend a lot of days at the beach and... walking around the towns, going to like coffee shops and stuff. So that's the most relaxed I get on a holiday. And I think that that's my favourite thing to do, because it's like, I can still like explore, there's like castles and like things like that where it's like things to walk around and see. But we'll also spend a whole day at the beach, go get like chips, go get like chips in a bucket.
0: I know this is a bit random, but how far do you, if you go to the beach, how far would you go into the water? Like, would you just go?
1: Oh, I just paddle. I'm not going to go into the water.
2: Really? No. I might just go a little bit close, but then that's it.
1: My biggest thing about the beach, I hate sand, but I like the beach. It's a bit weird.
0: No, sand's nice.
1: No, I don't like it at all. So I don't like going in the sea, because it's a really stupid reason, but when I have to leave, the sand then gets stuck on my feet. And that makes me really uncomfortable. So I wear like, you know, like jelly shoes or like sandals or something. Yeah. So I don't have to feel that feeling. But yeah, I only like paddle. I like, it goes up to like midway up my legs or something like that. If it goes up to my knees, I've gone too far in the water.
0: All right. And now, that's all I have. But thank you for listening. If you want to have your say, make sure you could also go to unmuted_radio.
1: Radio.
0: Thank you. Now on to our next track, which is Fever Dream by Alex Warren.

0: big debate.
1: So today's big debate, guys, is what froze the furthest, a baguette or a naan bread?
2: So I think this is a random question, but I have to say probably a baguette because I feel like it'd go further because I don't know how to explain it, but I think the naan bread's a bit more hollow.
1: Yeah, so in my opinion, a naan bread is more like a discus throw.
2: Yeah.
1: And then a baguette is more like a javelin throw.
3: Really?
1: Well, yeah, because think about the shape of them.
2: No, but the naan bread's typically half.
1: Well, if it's like a proper naan bread, then it's going to have all like the air bubbles in and everything.
2: Yeah,
1: and so it's going to be quite light. A baguette is quite holy, actually, if you think about it, through the middle.
2: But it's heavier.
1: I think so, yeah.
4: And it's got more weight. So
1: we have to all picture this in our minds now.
2: It depends.
4: If you throw it could potentially cause a bit of damage.
2: Yeah.
1: Imagine getting hit in the face with a baguette from a distance.
2: No, but it depends on the size of the baguette too.
4: Yeah.
1: True.
2: Naan breads tend to be one size, but baguettes can be many different sizes.
1: I'm imagining like a classic French baguette where it's quite long, quite thin.
2: Yeah.
1: They do have a lot of air bubbles though as well. So if you imagine cutting a baguette open, it's quite hollow. I don't know.
3: I thought we were talking about distance.
1: Well, yeah, what do you think goes the furthest?
3: When we're talking about assault.
1: I just think, I don't know, someone said the damage it does. Imagine Jay Ranch, I don't know. Go on, what do you think goes the furthest?
3: So I think the baguette, if you like, it's like more streamlined, I guess. It's like long and thin. And
1: yeah.
3: Like, again, like as you said, the naan bread would be like a discus throw.
1: Mm-hmm.
3: But I think
1: just turn around, whack it over.
3: Yeah. But I think it wouldn't go that far compared to a baguette throw. I'm picturing as in like you just chug it and it just like spins.
1: Oh yeah.
3: Rather than a javelin throw.
1: Do you think it would like break apart?
2: Yeah.
3: I don't think so.
1: Like would it some of it come off in your hand as you've thrown it or something?
2: Yeah. No, but
3: if you throw it correctly.
1: Azai, what do you think?
5: Naan bread.
1: You think naan bread?
5: Yeah.
1: Go on. Tell
5: you can throw it like a frisbee and it'll go further.
1: You think frisbees go further than javelins?
2: Wait, when you think about it, though, you know how, like, sometimes they might come back to you?
1: Maybe like a boomerang?
2: Yeah. In a way, it depends.
1: I don't know.
2: It might do longer, but it's just that it hasn't gone
1: it
2: further.
1: It might. I guess when you throw a frisbee, well, sorry, it goes, it doesn't go straight, does it? It kind of goes in
2: like
1: a curve.
2: It's because you spin it, though.
1: Yeah. But you wouldn't, like, chuck a naan bread like you would chuck a baguette.
3: If you didn't spin it, then like how would you do it? Just like push it.
1: Yeah, I really feel like we need like a trip where we can go test this out properly ourselves.
3: Yes.
1: See what happens. Layla, what do you think?
6: I feel like a baguette because you throw it like either like a dart or like a spear or something.
1: Yeah, like dart throws, kind of streamlined straight. Now apparently there is a correct answer to it, and are we all saying baguette? We kind of all in agreement.
2: Well, except for Azai.
1: Well, Azai is against it. So, Azai, you're actually right.
2: What?
1: Apparently, a naan bread is more dense, and so it will go further. When a baguette would, like, because it's got the air bubbles in it, it will just sort of fall. Yeah. Like, it would go high and then just go back, straight back down again. Apparently, a naan bread goes further.
3: Nuh-uh.
1: No. You say no? You don't think so? We'll have to fact check it properly, but that's what I've heard. Maybe we do our own experiment, yeah?
2: Yeah, we need to do that.
1: Okay, listeners, if you do this, we need you to tell us because we seem to be against the facts of the situation. So at @unmuted_radio on Instagram, if you want to let us know, someone's got to have tried it somewhere. Send us a video of you doing it or someone else. We need to see this. That is all we have for the big debate. And now we're going to hand over to Jay Raj for the show recap. Yeah.

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5: Unfortunately, that's all we have time for. We've had loads of fun talking about our summers, our holidays and our favourite ice cream flavours. All the exciting new shows coming out this year, like Street Fighter and Spider-Man Brand New Day and Doomsday, with all the exciting announcements coming out. And what's best to throw, a baguette or a naan bread? 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I just can't see it being possible. If you want to have your say, follow us on Instagram at unmuted_radio. You can speak to us all about our big debate topics or whatever you've got going on this summer, or what you're most looking forward to this year. 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
1: From the Sky News Centre at 8, a man who served time in prison for anti-Semitism has pulled out of the race to become a Tory councillor. Instead, Joshua Bonehill Payne has been made an advisor to the Conservative leader on tackling radicalisation. Reform UK says that beggars belief. A man's appeared in court charged with murder following the death of a 9-year-old girl found injured in Arbroath. Her family have called her absolutely incredible and beautiful. Stevie Shillinglaw reports.
2: Minnie Merriman died in hospital after being discovered just after midnight on Monday at the Elliott Industrial Estate. She's from West Yorkshire and is believed to have been camping with her family. It's understood she knew the man who this afternoon appeared in the dock accused of her murder. Christopher Rice, who's 35 and from Wakefield, made no plea and was remanded into custody. He's due to appear again within 8 days.
1: Police are treating the stabbing of 4 men in central London as a mental health-related incident. 2 of those hurt are in hospital with injuries described as not life-threatening. A woman's been arrested. A watchdog has dropped disciplinary proceedings against the police officer who fatally shot Chris Carber. Martin Blake was cleared of murdering the 24-year-old when officers tried to stop his car in 2022 in South London. The IOPC stopped pursuing the case following a government decision to change regulations around police use of force. Temi Amwale from the Justice for Chris Carber campaign says that's a worrying move.
3: It's clear, as there's never been a successful murder prosecution, there's very rarely even unlawful killing verdicts at inquests, that this country is unwilling to really hold police accountable when they use lethal force and when they take people's lives.
1: 100,000 people have put their names down for a ride in a robo-taxi in London, and the cars have now got their minicab licences. Passengers could be picked up later this summer. And Matthias Jeisler has been confirmed as the new manager of Newcastle United. He joins from Saudi club Al Ahly. That's the latest. I'm Cam Hall.

Good evening, it's Wednesday and it's time for 2 hours of Through the Decades with me, Dave Waldron. And this evening, all the songs are going to begin with the letter J. So we start off in the 2020s and the song is Jealousy by the Kaiser Chiefs. Was released as a single in April of 2023 and later featured on their album, Easy 8th Album, which debuted in the UK Albums Chart at number 6 in March of 24. Though the track itself did not reach the top 100 on the official UK Singles Chart.

Sugar Babes and Jungle, where we go to Bruno Mars now and the 2010s. And the song is Just the Way You Are, in brackets, amazing. In September of 2010, it went onto the charts, going straight to number one. And it spent 26 weeks in the UK charts.

Bruno Mars, Just the Way You Are. Well, we have Pink now, and the song is Just Give Me a Reason. It's featuring Knight Roos, and it first entered the UK official singles chart in February of 2013 and peaked at number 2 in the March. It spent several weeks high in the charts, remaining a massive radio and streaming success in the UK.

Pink and Just Give Me a Reason. Right, we're jumping to the 2000s now, and it's Girls Aloud, and it's the song Jump. It entered in November of 2003, peaking at number 2, spending 14 weeks in the top 75.

Girls Lay There and Jump. Right, we're going to the next song, which is Just Another Day by Jonathan Wilkes. It entered the UK singles chart in March of 2001, peaking at number 24 and staying on the chart for 2 weeks.

Jonathan Wilkes there, and Just Another Day. We have Paolo Nutini now, and the song is Jenny Don't Be Hasty. It entered the UK singles chart in October of 2006, peaking at number 20. It spent 6 consecutive weeks in the top 100 during its initial run.

Paolo Nutini, Jenny, don't be hasty. We have Lionel Richie now, and the song is Just For You. It entered the official charts in March of 2004, peaking at number 20 and spending 4 weeks on the UK singles chart.

Lionel Richie there, and just for you. Right, we have George Michael now, and we're jumping to the 1990s, and the song is Jesus to a Child. It entered the UK singles chart and reached number one in January of 1996.

George Michael, Jesus to a Child. Right, we have John Secada next, and the song is Just Another Day. It entered the official charts in the July of 1992, reaching a peak position of number 5 in the August and staying on the chart for 15 weeks.

John Secada and Just Another Day. We have Soul to Soul now, and the song is Joy. It was in the UK charts in March and April of 92, peaking at number 4 on the official UK singles chart.

Soul to soul and joy. Right, we have Just For You Now is the song by M People. It entered the UK singles chart in September of 97, peaking at number 8.

That was M People and Just For You. Right, we have Joshua Caddison now, and the song is Jesse. It entered the UK charts across 2 different years, first peaking at number 48 in 94, and later reaching its peak position of number 15, starting from April of 95, spending 10 weeks on the charts, according to the official charts. Right, we'll be back after the news, and we're going to be starting in the 1980s. So something to be looking forward to. And we've got a few more in the 50s and 60s and 70s coming up as well. Hope you'll enjoy them. See you later.

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2: From the Sky News Centre at 9, Reform UK and Baroness Berger are questioning why a withdrawn Conservative council candidate has been given a role advising the party. The Labour peer was the victim of anti-Semitic abuse that saw Joshua Bonehill Payne jailed previously. He was due to stand in Somerset next May. Yesterday, Tory leader Kemi Badenoch defended selecting him.
3: He is someone who has shown contrition for his crimes, has been rehabilitated and is spending every day working to solve the very problem which he knew he had caused previously. He's going up and down the country training people, and the Conservative Party believes in second chances.
2: A man's been remanded into custody after appearing in courts charged with the murder of 9-year-old Minnie Merriman in Arbroath. 35-year-old Christopher Rice didn't enter pleas. The girl was found with serious injuries at an industrial estate early on Monday. A mass stabbing in London's Covent Garden this lunchtime is being treated as an isolated mental health incident. 4 men were hurt, with 2 still in hospital with injuries that are described as not life-threatening or changing. A 47-year-old woman's been arrested. A man accused of killing a Scottish woman and disposing of her body in a suitcase has appeared in court in Athens. Elizabeth Jane Ross, who was 38, had been working in the city with the refugee support group since June. The suspect is reported to be Sharif Ahmadzai, a 26-year-old Afghan boxer, although this hasn't been confirmed by authorities. Our correspondent Conor Gillies is in the Greek capital.
4: He's also facing claims that he stole more than €10,000 from the victim's bank accounts using her bank cards.
2: He's due to appear again tomorrow. John Swinney says he's focused on delivering a mandate. He says the SNP won comprehensively in May's Scottish Parliament election. His predecessor as First Minister, Nicola Sturgeon, accused the campaign of lacking vision. And as expected, Matthias Jeisler has been appointed as Newcastle's new head coach. The German replaces Eddie Howe. That's the latest. I'm Cam Hall.

Welcome back to the second hour of Through the Decades with me, Dave Waldron. Right, we jump into the 1980s now. And the song is Japanese Boy. It's by Anika. It entered the UK singles chart in August of 81, reaching number one by the end of that month.

Anika, Japanese Boy. Right, we've got Mr. Shaking Stevens next, and the song is Jezebel. It was in the UK singles chart in February of 89, peaking at number 58, spending 2 weeks in the charts.

Shaking Stevens and Jezebel there. We have Jealous Guy now, the song, and it's by Roxy Music, featuring Brian Ferry on vocals. It was in the UK charts in March of 81, reaching number one for 2 weeks.

Brian Ferry and Roxy Music there with Jealous Guy. Right, we have Simply Red up next, and the song is Jericho. It was in the UK singles chart in 86, peaking at number 53 and staying on the chart for 3 weeks. It's from the album Picture Book.

Simply Red there and Jericho. Right, we jump into the 1970s now. And we got Dolly Parton's song Jolene. It entered the UK charts in May of 76 for 10 weeks, peaking at number 7, and later re-entered in 2014 on the top UK 100, peaking at number 52 following a performance at the Glastonbury Festival.

Dolly Parton and Jolene. Right, we have The Moment up now, and the song is Jack in the Box. It entered the UK singles chart in January of 1977, peaking at number 7 and spending 9 weeks on the chart.

That was The Moments and Jack in the Box. Right, we have Manfred Mann up next, and the song is Joybringer. It entered the UK singles chart in September of 73, peaking at number 9 later that month. It spent 2 weeks in the UK top 10. I bring

Manfred Mann's Earthbound and the song Joybringer there. Right, we have the Temptations now, and the song is Just My Imagination. It entered the UK singles chart in May of 71, peaking at number 8.

Temptations and Just My Imagination. Right, we're jumping to the 1960s now, and the song is Jennifer Eccles. It's by the Hollies. It entered the UK charts in March of 68 and peaked at number 7.

Holly's and Jennifer Eccles, right. We have Jennifer Juniper by Donovan now, and it entered the UK singles chart in 1968 and peaked at number 5. A version featuring Donovan by Singing Corner reached number 68 in December of 1990 for 1 week.

what it would be like if she left.

That was Donovan and Jennifer Juniper. Right, we have John Layton now, and the song is Johnny Remember Me. It entered the UK charts in the summer of 61, reaching number one in the August on the official UK singles chart.

John Layton, Johnny, Remember Me. We have Jimmy Mack, and it's by Martha and the Vandellas. It entered the UK charts twice, peaking at number 21 on both occasions. First in 67, spending 9 weeks on the chart, and again when reissued in 1970.

That was Martha Reeves and the Vandellas and Jimmy Mac. Right, we're jumping to the 1950s now, and we have Elvis Presley, and the song is Jailhouse Rock. It entered the UK charts in January of 58, making history as the first single ever to debut at number one. It later returned to the charts via a special re-release in January of 2005.

Elvis Presley and Jailhouse Rock. We have Chuck Berry now, and it's the original recording of Johnny B. Goode. Never actually entered the official UK singles chart when it was released in 58 in the US, where it reached number 8 on the Billboard charts. It failed to make an appearance on the UK charts at that time, and of course it was featured in the motion picture of Back to the Future, where Marty had to play the guitar. And it was good at that as well, wasn't he? God, if only I could play guitar like that.

Extra. Chuck Berry and Johnny B. Good. Right, we have Walter Brown now, and his song Jelly Roll Rock was never in the official UK charts, but it was released as an obscure rockabilly single on the Zip record label in the 50s. The track was a regional American release that did not achieve mainstream chart success in the UK. It later gained a cult following among fans of vintage garage and rockabilly music after being featured on compilation albums and famously referenced and covered in live sets by bands like The Cramps.

Walter Brown and his band with Jelly Roll Rock. Right, the last one from me, and it's Eddie Calvert, and the song is John and Julie. It entered the UK charts in July of 55 and spent 11 weeks on the chart. I'll be back next week with another couple of hours off through the decades. So we'll be doing the letter K, and believe me, I think I'm going to struggle to find a lot. Anyway, see you next week. Bye-bye for now. Bye.

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1: From the Sky News Centre at 10, a former neo-Nazi with previous convictions for anti-Semitism has withdrawn as a Conservative candidate in local elections in Somerset next year. But Reform UK says it beggars belief that Joshua Bonehill Payne will advise the party on radicalisation instead. Labour peer Baroness Berger, who was the target of some of his abuse previously, has called his new role an insult. The Prime Minister's deputy, Louise Hay, says she must be listened to.
2: She was subject to the most horrific racially aggravated harassment, and she's spoken very powerfully about the trauma that she experienced. The judge said it was difficult to imagine a worse case of racially aggravated harassment.
1: A man has appeared in court charged with murdering a 9-year-old girl from West Yorkshire in Arbroath. Minnie Merriman died from injuries she was found with at an industrial estate early Monday morning. A woman has been arrested after four men were stabbed in Covent Garden in central London earlier today. Two have been discharged, while the injuries to the others are described as not life-changing or threatening. The police watchdog, the IOPC, has dropped disciplinary proceedings against the officer who fatally shot Chris Cabba. Martin Blake was cleared of murdering the 24-year-old during an incident in South London in 2022. Temi Mwale from the Justice for Chris Cabba campaign thinks it's a worrying move.
3: It's clear, as there's never been a successful murder prosecution, there's very rarely even unlawful killing verdicts at inquests, that this country is unwilling to really hold police accountable when they use lethal force and when they take people's lives.
1: A Cambridge University professor at the centre of a high-profile copying row has resigned, but he insists we shouldn't see that as an acceptance of the narrative surrounding him. It follows reports claiming Jason Arde had plagiarised parts of his PhD thesis. And Newcastle's head coach has been confirmed as Matthias Yeisler. The German is replacing Eddie Howe, who stepped down last week. That's the latest. I'm Johnny Freeman.

Good evening, you got me, Mark Allam, on this Wednesday with an eclectic mix of music. I hope you're going to enjoy what I play, yeah? I'm going to start off with this one from Sister Sledge, Early Days at Wigan, played as a new release, and Love Don't Go Through No Changes on Me.

You're in tune with me, Mark Allam, on this Wednesday evening on Black Country Extra. That was Junior Walker and the All-Stars there, and These Eyes, great track. Their next track, sticking with Motown. This was a B-side of Edwin Starr's Way Over There. It also came out on his 25 Miles LP in 1968. Edwin Starr, If My Heart Could Tell a Story.

I'll play that for my late friend Andre Benek, who's sadly no longer with us, and that was one of his favourite records of all time. A great chap, Andre was, well liked by everybody. You're in tune with me, Mark Hallam, on Black Country Extra. Going back to the 70s now, the mid-70s, the Fifth Dimension, Billy Davis and Marilyn McCoo, they'd left the Fifth Dimension by then, and they had a top three hit in 1976 with this one, You Don't Have to Be a Star.

Billy Davis and Marilyn McCoo, they, you don't have to be a star. They're actually married, and I think they're still married today. I think they're still with us. Fantastic group, The Fifth Dimension, and fantastic in their own right, a solo artist as well. You're in tune with me, Mark Callum, on this Wednesday evening with an eclectic mix of music. This is Sly and the Family Stone, back to 1972, and it's a family affair.

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0: Yeah, Sly and the Family Stone there. It's a family affair for 1972. Got in the top 10, well deserved too. Great group. They were different in every way from the usual soul groups. They just got their own style, well, Sly had anyway, and just they made some fantastic stuff. You're in tune with me, Mark Allen, on Black Country Extra on this Wednesday evening. Now, the next record, it was a big hit in 1973 in the UK. It was recorded in the UK by an American singer, actually, by the name of Jimmy Helms. This is Gonna Make You an Offer You Can't Refuse.
1: Go!

You're in tune with Black Country Extra and me, Mark Allen. That was Jimmy Helms and Gonna Make You an Offer You Can't Refuse. In the 70s, he had a show on BBC Two called Catch My Soul. And along with Madeline Bell, I remember, it didn't air for too long, but it was like a soul show. And I think it had UK artists on mainly, and probably people that were actually in the UK on tour. And also, he came back in the 80s with a group called London Beat and Comfort Zone, and he sang the lead vocal on that one. It was like a soul gospel harmony song. Anyway, let's go back to Motown now, 1984. And this is Treat Her Like a Lady, the Temptations.

Yeah, the Temptations there from 1984, and Treat Her Like a Lady with Dennis Edwards on the vocals there. Just still sounds great today and doesn't seem that old. It does. Time seems to be flying by, because that seems a lot newer than 1984 to me. Anyway, you're in tune with me, Mark Hallam, on Black Country Extra on this Wednesday evening. The next track, there were two versions. Temptations had a version in 1964, and it was the original. Smokey Robinson wrote it. And this is like another version that was made in 1965 by the legendary Otis Redding. Otis Redding and My Girl.

Yeah, take your pick. I think they're both equally as good there. That's Otis Redding's version of My Girl for 1965. You're in tune with me, Mark Allam, on this Wednesday evening with an eclectic mix of music. Let's go to Italy's finest now. Well, he lived in Brooklyn, but he had Italian origins. And this is Frankie Valli and the Four Seasons. And for 1975, Who Loves You?

You're in tune with me, Mark Allam, on Black Country Extra on this Wednesday evening. And that was Frankie Valli and the Four Seasons and Who Loves You. And of course, that was a big hit in 1975 in radio stations around here like Beacon, BRNB, and the rest of them really played that to death at the time. And of course, he went on to sing the film score for the massive film Grease. He actually sung the title song, which was called Grease, incidentally, from about 1977. The next track is bit of disco for 1977. This is The Taste of Honey and Boogie Oogie Oogie.

Yeah, if you went clubbing in 1978, you definitely would have heard that track, Taste of Honey, them and Boogie Woogie Woogie. You're in tune with me, Mark Hallam, on this Wednesday evening. I hope you're enjoying what I'm playing you so far. Back to Motown now, those unreleased masters. This was recorded in 1965 by Marv Johnson. Didn't come out till much later. It's never come out on a single, it's only a CD. Marv Johnson and

Yeah, Marv Johnson and Safety Zone. Of course, even one of the first artists to record for Motown was Marv Johnson. He recorded Come To Me, and they hadn't got enough facilities to press the record to get it to be a big hit. So it was licensed to United Artists, and then he stayed with it. It was contracted to United Artists for several years till about 1969, when he came back to Motown and had a big hit with I'll Pick A Rose From A Rose. But Marv Johnson, a great voice, great artist. You're in tune with me, Mark Hallam, on this Wednesday evening on Black Country Extra. The next track is recorded by the Artistics in America. This is a UK version by American singer band Jimmy James and the Vagabonds. They used to do this live a lot, but this is the studio recording of This Heart of Mine.

Yeah, Jimmy James and the Vagabonds there from 1967 and This Heart of Mine. The next track's a bit of a 70s classic from Rhonda Davis. I think it came out in 1970, actually, and I think it's what we refer to now as crossover soul. This is a track called Can You Remember?

0: Yeah, Wanda Davis there, Can You Remember? Just a great record. You're in tune with me, Mark Allam, on Black Country Extra on this Wednesday evening. The next track, staying with these 70s records for 1976, Mr. Jesse James, and this is If You Want a Love Affair.
1: Do you want a love affair? Don't you think it's about time we had some fun? All work and no play is no good for anyone.

You're in tune with me, Mark Hallam. I'm Black Crunchy Extra on this lovely Wednesday evening. Jesse James, just a great artist, great writer, all-round performer. And that's one of his best, I think, from 1977 and If You Want a Love Affair. I hope you've enjoyed what I've played you so far. I'm going to go back to the old Wigging and Casino now. This is a UK recording by a white artist. I think it's one of the better ones that they played up there. This is Mr. Jason Knight from 1966. It did get released again on Pi Disco Demand, but it came out originally in 67. This is Jason Knight. Our love is getting stronger.

Yeah, Mr. Jason Knight there, and Love Is Getting Stronger. Still sounds great today. And it got released again about 74 because of the demand at the casino. And it sort of got into the bottom end of the top 50, I think, I believe it did. Still sounds great, as I said. And we come to that time of day now, the end of the show. I hope you've enjoyed what I've played you. We'll do it all again next week. I'm going to go out with a film I went to see. I do love this artist anyway, Miss Barbara Streisand. And this is the theme, Evergreen, from the film A Star Is Born, she made with Kris Kristofferson. Just a great film. See you all next week.

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1: From the Sky News Centre at 11, FIFA's president has apologised over his plans to sell off the World Cup to private investors, but has also come out fighting. Gianni Infantino remains in his job, despite criticism of proposals which were scrapped last weekend. After talks with FIFA management in Morocco, Infantino has admitted mistakes were made, but Sky's Rob Harris says he's taken aim at critics too.
2: FIFA tonight both shown contrition for launching this attempted World Cup sell-off venture, but also at the same time launching a stinging attack, going on the fight back to the world, saying they'll not tolerate any attacks on its integrity, good governance and due process.
1: Reform UK and Baroness Berger are questioning why a withdrawn Conservative Council candidate has been given a role advising the party's leader. The Labour peer was the victim of anti-Semitic abuse that saw Joshua Bonehill Payne jailed previously. A man has been remanded in custody after appearing in court charged with the murder of a 9-year-old girl in Arbroath. Minnie Merriman died from serious injuries she was found with at an industrial estate early on Monday. 35-year-old Christopher Rice didn't enter any pleas. A Scottish man on the UK's most wanted list has been arrested in Spain. John Rocks was picked up in Madrid on Saturday. He's been questioned over alleged sexual offences between 2012 and 2022. The new Foreign Secretary has been pressed over his previous criticism of President Trump following a meeting with America's Secretary of State in Washington, D.C.
3: In fact, they didn't come up today. We had a very productive 90-minute conversation in which we talked about, yes, about Iran, but about how we can stand shoulder to shoulder with Ukraine against Russian aggression.
1: Ed Miliband Band has described the UK and US as the closest of allies. The Foreign Secretary thanked Marco Rubio for a warm, productive meeting. And Matthias Jeister has been appointed as Newcastle's new head coach. The German replaces Eddie Howe, who stepped down from the job last week. That's the latest. I'm Johnny Freeman.

Good evening. This is the Late Night Vibe on Black Country Extra. I'm Rich, and for the next hour, it's just us. We opened there with Oxygen by Willie Mason and A Young Man's Wish to Be a Good Thing in a Hard World. Let's move on, though. Hobo Humping Slowbo Babe by Whale.

Now that was Hobo Humping Slowbo Bay by Whale. And it had a video that was made apparently for about £300, but did win a European Music Award from MTV. It was a US Top 15 song in the mid-90s, broke into the US by being played repeatedly on Los Angeles radio. And the title is, in the band's words, a cute Swedish misunderstanding. I reckon that they meant Sloane, as in a Chelsea girl. Anyway, up next, talking about California, the Dead Kennedys.

fronted by Jello Biafra. That is the Dead Kennedys and their song Holiday in Cambodia from 1980s, Fresh Fruit for Rotting Vegetables. It was a very sharp satire pointed at privileged students who think they've seen it all. Now let's move on to another band with a bit of a dark sense of humour of their own, a bit more doom and gloom that you might expect of this Irvine Eyes. Shirley Manson called it Scottish self-deprivation set to a tune. Here's Garbage with Only Happy When It Rains.

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Brilliant Mancy live. I saw them at Download a few years ago. 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

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That was Ned's Atomic Dustbin with Kill Your Television. And coming up next, Slight Return by The Blue Tones.

Hitting number two in the UK for the Bluetones in 1996. That was Slight Return from their chart-topping debut, Expecting to Fly. Coming up next, Courtney Love's biggest moment with Hole. And it's also the song that gave Garbage the title of their third album. Here's Celebrity Skin.

You can tell that I've been doing sport for too long. This show is turning into a game of two halves as well. That was Celebrity Skin by Hole. Now let's start to move towards something a little bit softer as the night goes on. Here's a real classic by Rod Stewart, Maggie May.

Rod Stewart there with Maggie May. Now, let's go right back to the roots of it all. A folk song older than recorded music itself, which Kurt Cobain made his own decades later. Here's Leadbelly in the Pines.

Listen, I come on and tell me something about it. In the ponds, where the sun don't ever shine, I bet she would. Oh, night, shiver for me now.

0: what happened down there?
1: My husband rode the hard working man, killed him a mile and a half from here.
0: What happened to him?
1: His head was found in a driver wheel, and his body ever

Leadbelly there in the Pines. That's a traditional Appalachian ballad going back to at least the 1870s. You may have heard it as Where Did You Sleep Last Night, which is what it was titled on the Nirvana Live and Unplugged in New York album when Kurt Cobain covered it. So that was recorded, I believe, in about 1924, that particular version. And Kurt Cobain called Leadbelly his favourite performer, and Neil Young said that Cobain's version sounded unearthly. So Leadbelly in the Pines. Now here's a reinvention that nobody expected. The moment a pop princess picked up a guitar, co-written with James Dean Bradfield of the Manic Street Preachers, here's Kylie Minogue, Some Kind of Bliss.

On the first day I saw her, I knew she was the one. She stared in my eyes and smiled. For her lips were the color

Two songs there back to back with a common link. Kylie Minogue. Yeah, you wouldn't have thought that in the 80s when she was doing stuff with Stock Aitken and Waterman, would you? But yeah, that was from her 1997 indie album, which was co-written with two of the Manic Street Preachers. And it was the lead single. It only reached 22 in the UK charts, though, because it came out on the same week as Elton John's Candle in the Wind 1997, which, if you remember, there wasn't a lot of music being played on the radio that would have been upbeat at the time. I wonder why that could be. Anyway, Kylie was still with us, and the name of the album that that song came from, Impossible Princess, I believe, was named after a poetry book given to her by the man she sings with on the second song. She wanted to act and sing with Nick Cave for quite some time, a fellow Australian, of course. That was Where the Wild Roses Grow, which was Nick Cave and the Bad Seeds featuring Kylie Minogue, from 1995. It was the lead single from his album Murder Ballads, and it was a duet between a killer and his victim. You see, we do plan things out for the late night, don't we?

A UK number three in 1988 there, written by Roddy Frame. That was Somewhere in My Heart by Aztec Camera. And that song was almost left off the album as Roddy didn't think that it was fitting. And in fact, he said that he only understood it when he heard it blaring from a passing convertible a few months later. Anyway, Aztec Camera, Somewhere in My Heart. And as the night softens, here's a blissed out hymn to togetherness. Remembered as much for a rather daring video rather than the tune. You often used to see it on MTV at this time of night. It's a Beloved and Sweet Harmony.

UK Top 10 there from 1993, written by John Marsh and his wife Helena. A post-rave plea for unity, Sweet Harmony by The Beloved. And if you do remember the video, famous for its kind of flesh-coloured modesty and a bit of a nod to Jimi Hendrix's Electric Ladyland sleeve. And it's also featured in Young Test Daily. Anyway, this is the Late Night Vibe. I'm Rich Jarrett. And we've come almost to the end of the show. And before we do that, let me just thank you for being here. It means a lot to me, your company at this hour of the night. If you've got any ideas about what you'd like to hear here, get in touch with the station and we'll be happy to take those on board. Anyway, the last song is Nothing Ever Happens by Delamitri. It's from their 1989 album, Waking Hours, which was a UK breakthrough. This was a number 11 single written by Justin Curry. It's about the list song about everyday apathy with the famous jab at businessmen buying Van Goghs for the price of a hospital wing. Stay with us for more music after the news.

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1: From the Sky News Centre at midnight, FIFA's management say they have full confidence in the organisation's president following crisis talks in Morocco. Gianni Infantino's remaining in post after facing criticism for plans to sell off the World Cup to investors, which were later scrapped. The head of football's governing body has apologised for mistakes made in an open letter, which Sky's Rob Harris has been reading.
2: It is important to stress that although mistakes were made, everything was done in full compliance with the FIFA regulatory framework. So this is trying to say, yes, it looked bad, but we did nothing wrong.
1: A Conservative candidate with previous convictions for anti-Semitic abuse has withdrawn from next May's council elections in Somerset. Joshua Bonehill Payne will instead advise the party on radicalisation, something Reform UK says beggars belief. A woman's being questioned by police after four men were stabbed in Covent Garden in central London yesterday. Two have been discharged, while the injuries to the others are described as not life-changing. A raft of new mental health centres are to open in libraries, banks and other high street locations across England. The government has also announced more people in a crisis will be given specialist care in dedicated mental health emergency departments. The Prime Minister says it will be a lifeline for thousands. Brian Dow from the charity Rethink says it's a step in the right direction.
3: The six pilot sites that we've seen tested over the last year or so have had incredibly promising results. I think now the key thing for us to do is to accelerate that process, get these working in all parts of the country so that people actually get the care that they need.
1: The new Foreign Secretary and his US counterparts have discussed Europe taking on a greater role in its own security during their first meeting. Ed Miliband and Marco Rubio also talked about the Strait of Hormuz and ensuring Iran never develops or obtains a nuclear weapon. And Newcastle's new head coach has been confirmed as Matthias Jeisler. The German is replacing Eddie Howe, who stepped down last week. That's the latest. I'm Johnny Freeman.

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1: From the Sky News Centre at 1, FIFA's president has apologised over his plans to sell off the World Cup to private investors, but has also come out fighting. Gianni Infantino scrapped the proposals last weekend and has since received backing from FIFA's management after admitting mistakes were made. However, as Sky's Rob Harris explains, he's taken aim at critics.
2: FIFA tonight both shown contrition for launching this attempted World Cup sell-off venture, but also at the same time launching a stinging attack, going on the fight back to the world, saying they'll not tolerate any attacks on its integrity, good governance and due process.
1: A man has been charged, been remanded in custody after appearing in court charged with the murder of a 9-year-old girl in Arbroath. Minnie Merriman died from injuries she was found with at an industrial estate on Monday. A former neo-Nazi with previous convictions for anti-Semitism has withdrawn as a Conservative candidate in local elections in Somerset next year. But Reform UK says it beggars belief that Joshua Bone Hill Payne will advise the party on radicalisation instead. Labour peer Baroness Berger, who was previously targeted by his abuse, has called the role an insult. The Prime Minister's deputy, Louise Hay, says she must be listened to.
3: She was subject to the most horrific racially aggravated harassment, and she's spoken very powerfully about the trauma that she experienced. The judge said it was difficult to imagine a worse case of racially aggravated harassment.
1: A woman is being questioned by police following a stabbing in Covent Garden in central London. Four people were injured yesterday, two have been discharged from hospital and two others have non-life-changing injuries. The new Foreign Secretary has described the UK and the US as the closest of allies. Ed Miliband has spoken after meeting his American counterpart Marco Rubio in Washington. And Newcastle's new head coach Matthias Yeisler says the club's ambition attracted him to the role. He's been announced as Eddie Howe's replacement. That's the latest. I'm Johnny Freeman.